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0: Lord is my shepherd, I shall not want. 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

sweet presence of God is here. Just close your eyes and soak in that anointing. Come on, soak it in. Come on, come on. Don't get weary. Come on.

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0: just for a few seconds, you offer up a sacrifice. This battle is not yours. It belongs to God. So we say, King of Glory, we want you to fill this place. Anybody just want to be with him? Anybody really want more of his presence? Ooh.
1: Being bold is actually beyond pressing shift keys. It's beyond shaving machines. It's beyond reversing a cancerous disease. Being bold is coming to the understanding that the harvest is more than plenty, but those willing to put in the work are few. Turn quickly to the book of Matthew, past 28 chapters, and come to verses 19 and realize the mandate is to look at the

0: world and all its nations and say to ourselves, therefore, I'll go too. I'll go and love my neighbor enough to want to see them in heaven. I'll go and be compassionate enough to share the gospel with no fear end. I'll remember that persecution must be for his name's sake, because I'm grafted in. To God, we kids are namesakes. The practicality requires me to step into faith. Convos to point to the true source in the Bible to pronounce the gospel. Share my testimony to shame the past and the accusers thereof. I share the message of his goodness, and it is to church I invite you. I step into prayer and offering daily support to the brethren, being a good example of righteous standing to all my sisters, and then realize that it's time we disciples went out to disciple others, to disciple the world into getting to know the God of the Bible. So go ye into the world and share his word boldly. The call is to engage culture for his glory.
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3: 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My name is Praise Mashilipa Anko Malumbo. If you like, I'm your brother, your friend, and host for this particular edition. As always, such a joy to start the morning with you, to break through dawn in prayer and in worship with you. I'm so thankful to God that here we are, breaking through dawn in his word. This morning on Mid Dawn, we are sitting with James chapter 1, verses 2 to 3. Honoring God in seasons of trials. Trials are part of every believer's journey. They may come in the form of challenges, disappointments, loss, uncertainty, or moments when we feel overwhelmed. While difficult seasons are never easy, they can become opportunities to grow deeper in our relationship with God. And honoring God in trials doesn't mean pretending that everything is fine. It means choosing to trust him when we do not understand what he is doing. So this is what we are sitting with this morning, reflecting on James chapter 1, verses 2 to 3. How do we honor God in seasons of trials? Seasons where challenges are hitting you left, right, and center. You almost feel isolated, you feel alone, and sometimes you even feel as if God is not there. So how do we maneuver these seasons? How do we still remain faithful? How do we still remain honoring God in our trials? We break for a sound of worship. We listen to Todd Dulaney, Marianne J. George with Mighty One. 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
0: 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He makes me lie down in green pastures.
1: Pastures.
0: He leads me beside the still waters. He restores my soul. Yea, though I walk through the valley of the shadow of death, I will fear no evil, for thou art with me.
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Good morning. We are still in the first hour of the program. What a powerful sound there coming through from E. Daniels. The song is called You Are Worthy. This morning, if you are listening to Radio Christian Voice, wherever you are listening to from, I know and I want to believe that God has made it possible that you start your day on Radio Christian Voice and we can have this conversation that we are having from the book of James chapter 1 verses 2 up to 3. We want to learn how to honor God in seasons of trials. Now, faith, we say, is the substance of things hoped for. But then the strength of our faith is revealed not only in times of blessing, but also in moments of pressure and difficulty. Do we still praise God in times of intense pressures? Do we still honor God in times of difficulties? Or we are like the children of Israel in the wilderness, who murmur

complain the entire journey? Are we grieving God just as they did? In times when we've faced trials, who is the first person we even turn to? Is it our spouse? Is it our friends? Or we turn to God first? Because God invites us to seek Him instead of allowing fear or discouragement to control us. So through prayer, through His word, and dependence on His strength, we are reminded that we are not walking through challenges alone. God uses these trials to shape our character, to strengthen our faith, and draw us closer to Him. Jesus shows us Himself what it means to remain faithful in suffering in the Garden of Gethsemane. This is something we are looking at right after the sound of worship. This is Mid-Dawn on Radio Christian Voice. Let's break for another sound of worship, even as we reflect on God's Word.

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1: When peace

We are still in the first hour of today's edition of Mid Dawn. My name is Praise Mashilipa, and as we start the day, we are sitting with James chapter 1, verses 2 to 3. And just a moment ago, if you've just joined us, we were speaking of Jesus, who showed us what it means to remain faithful in suffering, because that's what it means to honor God. It is to not allow circumstances to define your loyalty. It is to never allow your circumstances to define your love for God. In and out of season, your love for God does not grow cold, because you love him not for what he has done, but you love him for who he is. He is a mighty God. In Luke 22, verses 42, Jesus prayed, "Not my will, but yours be done." So we see that even in his deepest anguish, Jesus surrendered. Even in his deepest anguish, Jesus surrendered to the Father's plan. Our response during trials and tribulations is a testimony to those around us. When we continue to worship, when we remain patient and trust God's promises, we reflect his faithfulness. And the difficulties we face today can produce spiritual growth and prepare us for what God has ahead. And I want you to remember this, that trials are temporal, but God's presence and promises, they remain forever. And he is working even in the seasons we would not choose. He is a good God. He's perfecting that which concerns us. Listen, we are stepping into the second and final hour of the program. Let's cross with the prayer. As you're listening right now, just say, "Lord, help me honor you in every season of my life. When trials come, strengthen my faith and teach me to trust your plans. Give me the courage to remain faithful and to see every challenge as an opportunity to grow closer to you." Amen. So let's cross into the second and final hour of the program.

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1: Darkest hour is just before dawn. Just before dawn. Weeping may endure for a night, but joy comes in the morning. Welcome to Meet Dawn.
2: We are in the second hour of Meet Dawn on Radio Christian Voice. Welcome and thank you for being a part of today's edition. My name is Praise Mashelipa. Our scripture this morning that is anchoring us is from the book of James. James chapter 1 verses 2 to 3. We are looking at honoring God in seasons of trials. Now, even when we go to the Bible, there is men of God in the Bible who honored God in their trials, right? They were going through tribulations, they were going through persecution, yet they honored God in times of their stress, in times of their trials. So how can we also uphold the word of God? Take for instance in Genesis 50 verse 20, Joseph is betrayed by his brothers, he is sold into slavery and also wrongly imprisoned. Yet he honored God through betrayal and injustice. And Genesis 5 verses 20, he says, "You intended to harm me, but God intended it for good, to accomplish what is now being done, the sin many lives." The lesson we learn is that Joseph trusted God's purpose even when his circumstances seemed unfair. How do we respond to trials? How do we respond to persecution, opposition from people around us? Daniel, another example of a man of God who honors God under pressure and persecution. Daniel was threatened with death for continuing to pray to God, even a royal decree forbade. Now God down on his knees and prayed, giving to his God just as he had done before. And we find this in Daniel chapter 6 verses 10. Daniel's commit to God remained unchanged. Daniel remained unmoved. Even obedience came with a cost. This morning, let's reflect on our lives. Are we honoring God when things get rough? Are we honoring God when seasons do not favor us? Honoring God, or it is our own desires that place above what God wants us to do? This is why this morning we sit with James chapter 1, verses 2 to 3. The Bible is counted pure joy, my brothers and sisters, whenever you face trial of many things, you know that the testing of faith produces perseverance. So there is beauty, there is

joy is pure because the testing of your faith is producing something. Of God, I want us to reflect, who do we quickly turn to when things are rough? Who do we quickly call upon when things are difficult? When we get back, we read Peter chapter 1, verses 6 to 7. For now, we break for sound of worship. This is Ms. Dawn, Radio Christians.

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When God shows up, he speaks. He moves. Why don't you lift up your hands right now? Somebody's going to leave encouraged tonight. That heavy burden is lifting right now. That thing you're facing is leaving right now. You're getting your victory right now.

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1: Lord is my shepherd.
0: I shall not want. He makes me lie down in green pastures. He leads me beside the still waters. He restores my soul. Yea, though I walk through the valley of the shadow of death, I will fear no evil, for thou art with me.
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listening to Meet Dawn on Radio Christian Voice with me, Praise Mashilipa. Thank you so much for joining us on today's edition.

wherever you are catching us live from in the early hours of the day. It is a great honor that we are worshiping God and we are learning to honor God through trials and suffering. Now, let's quickly read 1 Peter chapter 1, verses 6 to 7. The Bible is saying, though now for a little while, you may have had to suffer grief in all kinds of trials. These have to come so that the proven genuineness of your faith may result in praise, glory, and honor when Christ Jesus is revealed. So look at that. Yours and my suffering is not wasted. There is no pain that is wasted. People might doubt you. People might say all sorts of things. People might put you down. They may write you off. They may even forget you. But listen, every grief in all kinds of trials, they are coming to prove the genuineness of your faith. Praise the Lord. In Philippians 4 verses 11, one of my favorite scriptures, Paul is honoring God through hardship and persecution. He endures imprisonment, beatings, rejection, and suffering, all for the sake of Christ. In Philippians 4 verses 11, it says, I have learned to be content, whatever the circumstances. So Paul has found strength in Christ and he continues to serve God despite the hardships. Another good example that I think of now is Moses. Can you still honor God through rejection and responsibility? Because look, Moses faced criticism, he faced rebellion, and the heavy burden of leading Israel through the wilderness. Moses was a very humble man, more humble than anyone else on the face of the earth. We find this in Numbers 12, verses 3. And the lesson is this: Moses relied on God's strength rather than his own ability. Are you relying on your connections? Are you relying on your family name? Are you relying on your intellect or your physical strength? What are you relying on? Get in touch on 0956-200-490. And for now, let's break for a sound of worship. When we get back, we'll wrap up today's edition of Meet Dawn.

imagine how that sounds to the Father when we say to him, all I want is you. We live in a nation that seems to want to turn its back on God, but there's a people who are crying out and saying, all I want. I'm not after the blessings, I'm not after the things, I'm after the presence of God.

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Good morning and welcome back to Dawn. We have been looking at honoring God in time trials, and the scripture we've started with is James chapter 1 verses 2 to 3. Consider pure joy when you face trials of any kinds, because you know the testing of your faith produces perseverance. And I love what we read in Peter chapter verses 6 to 7. It says that though now for a little while you may have had to suffer grief in all kinds of trials, these are so that the proven genuineness of your faith may result in praise, glory, and honor when Jesus Christ is revealed. Is Christ revealed in your suffering, in your trials, through trials? What is being revealed? Because trials can shake our confidence, but then they also reveal the strength of faith through the Bible. We talked of men like Joseph, men like David, Daniel, Moses, men like Job. They God not because life was easy, but because they trusted Him in death seasons. When challenges, what is your first response? Your first response should be to seek God rather than give it to fear or discouragement, because every trial is an opportunity to grow faith, to develop perseverance, experience God's faithfulness in a deeper way. So child of God, we wrap up meeting whatever facing today. Remember that God is with you. He is using even your hearts to shape you for His purpose. So choose honor Him by trusting His promises, by obeying His word, and remain faithful. This is where we wrap up today's edition of Meet Dawn. May the Lord help you honor Him in Meet Dawn. May the Lord help you honor Him in every trial you face, and may He strengthen your faith. May He give you perseverance and remind

you that he is always with you. Praise the Lord. Do catch me on Monday for Nightlight from 21 to midnight. But for now, from me, it's bye-bye and have a blessed day ahead.

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3: Psalm 63 says, "Oh God, you are my God. Early will I seek you. I thirst for you. I long for you in a dry place where there is no water." Says, "I've looked for you in the sanctuary to see your kindness and your glory, because your loving kindness is better than life. My lips will praise you." There's sometimes in the morning I get up and I just begin to sing to the Lord. And I sing songs like this.

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2: Genesis 29. Then Jacob continued on his journey and came to the land of the eastern peoples. There he saw a well in the field with three flocks of sheep lying near it, because the flocks were watered from that well. The stone over the mouth of the well was large. When all the flocks were gathered there, the shepherds would roll the stone away from the well's mouth and water the sheep. Then they would return the stone to its place over the mouth of the well. Jacob asked the shepherds,
3: "My brothers, where are you from?"
4: "We're from Haran."
3: "Do you know Laban, Nahor's grandson?"
4: "Yes, we know him."
3: "Is he well?"
4: "Yes, he is. And here comes his daughter Rachel with the sheep."
3: "Look, the sun is still high. It is not time for the flocks to be gathered. Water the sheep and take them back to pasture."
5: "We can't until all the flocks are gathered and the stone has been rolled away from the mouth of the well."
4: "Then we will water the sheep."
2: While he was still talking with them, Rachel came with her father's sheep, for she was a shepherdess. When Jacob saw Rachel, daughter of

0: him for a whole month. Laban said to him,
1: "Just because you are a relative of mine, should you work for me for nothing? Tell me what your wages should be."
0: Now Laban had two daughters. The name of the older was Leah, and the name of the younger was Rachel. Leah had weak eyes, but Rachel was lovely in form and beautiful. Jacob was in love with Rachel and said,
2: "I'll work for you 7 years in return for your younger daughter, Rachel.
1: It's better that I give her to you than to some other man. Stay here with me."
0: So Jacob served 7 years to get Rachel, but they seemed like only a few days to him because of his love for her. Then Jacob said to Laban,
2: "Give me my wife. My time is completed, and I want to lie with her."
0: So Laban brought together all the people of the place and gave a feast. But when evening came, he took his daughter Leah and gave her to Jacob, and Jacob lay with her. And Laban gave his servant girl Zilpah to his daughter as her maidservant. When morning came, there was Leah. So Jacob said to Laban,
2: "What is this you have done to me? I served you for Rachel, didn't I? Why have you deceived me?"
1: "It is not our custom here to give the younger daughter in marriage before the older one. Finish this daughter's bridal week. Then we will give you the younger one also, in return for another 7 years of work."
0: And Jacob did so. He finished the week with Leah, and then Laban gave him his daughter Rachel to be his wife. Laban gave his servant girl Bilhah to his daughter Rachel as a maidservant. Jacob lay with Rachel also, and he loved Rachel more than Leah. And he worked for Laban another 7 years. When the Lord saw that Leah was not loved, he opened her womb, but Rachel was barren. Leah became pregnant and gave birth to a son. She named him Reuben, for she said,
3: "It is because the Lord has seen my misery. Surely my husband will love me now."
0: She conceived again, and when she gave birth to a son, she said,
3: "Because the Lord heard that I am not loved, he gave me this one too."
0: So she named him Simeon. Again she conceived, and when she gave birth to a son, she said,
3: "Now at last my husband will become attached to me, because I have borne him 3 sons.
0: So he was named Levi. She conceived again, and when she gave birth to a son, she said,
3: "This time I will praise the Lord."
0: So she named him Judah. Then she stopped having children. Genesis 30. When Rachel saw that she was not bearing Jacob any children, she became jealous of her sister. So she said to Jacob,
4: "Give me children or I'll die."
0: Jacob became angry with her and said,
2: "Am I in the place of God who has kept you from having children?
4: Here is Bilhah, my maidservant. Sleep with her so that she can bear children for me, and that through her I too can build a family."
0: So she gave him her servant Bilhah as a wife. Jacob slept with her, and she became pregnant and bore him a son. Then Rachel said,
4: "God has vindicated me. He has listened to my plea and given me a son."
0: Because of this, she named him Dan. Rachel's servant Bilhah conceived again and bore Jacob a second son. Then Rachel said,
4: "I have had a great struggle with my sister, and I have won."
0: So she named him Naphtali. When Leah saw that she had stopped having children, she took her maidservant Zilpah and gave her to Jacob as a wife. Leah's servant Zilpah bore Jacob a son. Then Leah said,
3: "What good fortune! I will name him Gad."
0: Leah's servant Zilpah bore Jacob a second son. Then Leah said,
3: "How happy I am! The women will call me happy."
0: So she named him Asher. During wheat harvest, Reuben went out into the fields and found some mandrake plants, which he brought to his mother Leah. Rachel said to Leah,
4: "Please give me some of your son's mandrakes."
3: "Wasn't it enough that you took away my husband? Will you take my son's mandrakes too?"
4: "Very well. He can sleep with you tonight.

0: night in return for your son's mandrakes.
1: So when Jacob came in from the fields that evening, Leah went out to meet him.
2: You must sleep with me. I have hired you with my son's mandrakes.
1: So he slept with her that night. God listened to Leah, and she became pregnant and bore Jacob a fifth son. Then Leah said,
2: God has rewarded me for giving my maidservant to my husband.
1: So she named him Issachar. Leah conceived again and bore Jacob a sixth son. Then Leah said,
2: God has presented me with a precious gift. This time my husband will treat me with honor because I have borne him six sons.
1: So she named him Zebulun. Sometime later she gave birth to a daughter and named her Dinah. Then God remembered Rachel. He listened to her and opened her womb. She became pregnant and gave birth to a son and said,
0: God has taken away my disgrace.
1: She named him Joseph and said,
0: May the Lord add to me another.
1: Joseph and said,
0: May the Lord add to me another son.
1: After Rachel gave birth to Joseph, Jacob said to Laban,
3: Send me on my way so I can go back to my own homeland. Give me my wives and children for whom I have served you, and I will be on my way. You know how much work I've done for you.
4: If I have found favor in your eyes, please stay. I have learned by divination that the Lord has blessed me because of you. Name your wages and I will pay them.
3: You know how I have worked for you and how your livestock has fared under my care. The little you had before I came has increased greatly, and the Lord has blessed you wherever I have been. But now, when may I do something for my own household?
4: What shall I give you?
3: Don't give me anything. But if you will do this one thing for me, I will go on tending your flocks and watching over them. Let me go through all your flocks today and remove from them every speckled or spotted sheep, every dark-colored lamb, and every spotted or speckled goat. They will be my wages, and my honesty will testify for me in the future, whenever you check on the wages you have paid me. Any goat in my possession that is not speckled or spotted, or any lamb that is not dark-colored, will be considered stolen.
4: Agreed. Let it be as you have said.
1: That same day he removed all the male goats that were streaked or spotted, and all the speckled or spotted female goats, all that had white on them, and all the dark-colored lambs, and he placed them in the care of his sons. Then he put a three-day journey between himself and Jacob, while Jacob continued to tend the rest of Laban's flocks. Jacob, however, took fresh-cut branches from poplar, almond, and plane trees and made white stripes on them by peeling the bark and exposing the white inner wood of the branches. Then he placed the peeled branches in all the watering troughs so that they would be directly in front of the flocks when they came to drink. When the flocks were in heat and came to drink, they mated in front of the branches, and they bore young that were streaked or speckled or spotted. Jacob set apart the young of the flock by themselves, but made the rest face the streaked and dark-colored animals that belonged to Laban. Thus he made separate flocks for himself, and did not put them with Laban's animals. Whenever the stronger females were in heat, Jacob would place the branches in the troughs in front of the animals so they would mate near the branches. But if the animals were weak, he would not place them there. So the weak animals went to Laban and the strong ones to Jacob. In this way, the man grew exceedingly prosperous and came to own large flocks and maidservants and men servants and camels and donkeys. Genesis 31. Jacob heard that Laban's sons were saying,
5: Jacob has taken everything our father owned and has gained all this wealth from what belonged to our father.
1: And Jacob noticed that Laban's attitude toward him was not what it had been. Then the Lord said to Jacob,
6: Go back to the land of your fathers and to your relatives, and I will be with you.
1: So Jacob sent word to Rachel and Leah to come out to the fields where his flocks were. He said to them,

0: him.
1: I see that your father's attitude toward me is not what it was before. But the God of my father has been with me. You know that I've worked for your father with all my strength, yet your father has cheated me by changing my wages 10 times. However, God has not allowed him to harm me. If he said, the speckled ones will be your wages, then all the flocks gave birth to speckled young. And if he said, the streaked ones will be your wages, then all the flocks bore streaked young. So God has taken away your father's livestock and has given them to me. In breeding season, I once had a dream in which I looked up and saw that the male goats mating with the flock were streaked, speckled, or spotted. The angel of God said to me in the dream, Jacob. I answered, here I am. And he said,
2: look up and see that all the male goats mating with the flock are streaked, speckled, or spotted. For I have seen all that Laban has been doing to you. I am the God of Bethel, where you anointed a pillar, and where you made a vow to me. Now leave this land at once, and go back to your native land.
0: Then Rachel and Leah replied,
3: do we still have any share in the inheritance of our father's estate? Does he not regard us as foreigners? Not only has he sold us, but he has used up what was paid for us.
4: Surely all the wealth that God took away from our father belongs to us and our children. So do whatever God has told you.
0: Then Jacob put his children and his wives on camels, and he drove all his livestock ahead of him, along with all the goods he had accumulated in Padan Aram, to go to his father Isaac in the land of Canaan. When Laban had gone to shear his sheep, Rachel stole her father's household gods. Moreover, Jacob deceived Laban the Aramean by not telling him he was running away. So he fled with all he had, and crossing the river, he headed for the hill country of Gilead. On the third day, Laban was told that Jacob had fled. Taking his relatives with him, he pursued Jacob for 7 days and caught up with him in the hill country of Gilead. Then God came to Laban the Aramean in a dream at night and said to him,
5: be careful not to say anything to Jacob, either good or bad.
0: Jacob had pitched his tent in the hill country of Gilead when Laban overtook him, and Laban and his relatives camped there too. Then Laban said to Jacob,
6: what have you done? You've deceived me, and you've carried off my daughters like captives in war. Why did you run off secretly and deceive me? Why didn't you tell me so I could send you away with joy and singing to the music of tambourines and harps? You didn't even let me kiss my grandchildren and my daughters goodbye. You have done a foolish thing. I have the power to harm you. But last night the God of your father said to me, be careful not to say anything to Jacob, either good or bad. Now you have gone off because you long to return to your father's house. But why did you steal my gods?
1: I was afraid because I thought you would take your daughters away from me by force. But if you find anyone who has your gods, he shall not live. In the presence of our relatives, see for yourself whether there is anything of yours here with me, and if so, take it.
0: Now Jacob did not know that Rachel had stolen the gods. So Laban went into Jacob's tent and into Leah's tent and into the tent of the two maidservants, but he found nothing. After he came out of Leah's tent, he entered Rachel's tent. Now Rachel had taken the household gods and put them inside her camel's saddle and was sitting on them. Laban searched through everything in the tent, but found nothing. Rachel said to her father,
3: don't be angry, my lord, that I cannot stand up in your presence. I'm having my period.
0: So he searched, but could not find the household gods. Jacob was angry and took Laban to task.
1: What is my crime? What sin have I committed that you hunt me down? Now that you have searched through all my goods, what have you found that belongs to your household? Put it here in front of your relatives and mine, and let them judge between the two of us. I have been with you for 20 years now. Your sheep and goats have not miscarried, nor have I eaten rams from your flocks.

0: I did not bring you animals torn by wild beasts. I bore the loss myself. And you demanded payment from me for whatever was stolen by day or night. This was my situation. The heat consumed me in the daytime and the cold at night, and sleep fled from my eyes. It was like this for the 20 years I was in your household. I worked for you 14 years for your two daughters and 6 years for your flocks, and you changed my wages 10 times. If the God of my father, the God of Abraham and the fear of Isaac had not been with me, you would surely have sent me away empty-handed. But God has seen my hardship and the toil of my hands, and last night he rebuked you.
1: The women are my daughters, the children are my children, and the flocks are my flocks. All you see is mine. Yet what can I do today about these daughters of mine, or about the children they have borne? Come now, let's make a covenant, you and I, and let it serve as a witness between us.
2: So Jacob took a stone and set it up as a pillar. He said to his relatives,
0: "Gather some stones."
2: So they took stones and piled them in a heap, and they ate there by the heap. Laban called it Jiga Sahadutha, and Jacob called it Galeed. Laban said,
1: "This heap is a witness between you and me today."
2: That is why it was called Galeed. It was also called Mizpah, because he said,
1: "May the Lord keep watch between you and me when we are away from each other. If you mistreat my daughters, or if you take any wives besides my daughters, even though no one is with us, remember that God is a witness between you and me. Here is this heap, and here is this pillar I have set up between you and me. This heap is a witness, and this pillar is a witness, that I will not go past this heap to your side to harm you, and that you will not go past this heap and pillar to my side to harm me. May the God of Abraham and the God of Nahor, the God of their father, judge between us."
2: So Jacob took an oath in the name of the fear of his father Isaac. He offered a sacrifice there in the hill country and invited his relatives to a meal. After they had eaten, they spent the night there. Early the next morning, Laban kissed his grandchildren and his daughters and blessed them. Then he left and returned home. Genesis 32. Jacob also went on his way, and the angels of God met him. When Jacob saw them, he said,
0: "This is the camp of God."
2: So he named that place Mahanaim. Jacob sent messengers ahead of him to his brother Esau in the land of Seir, the country of Edom. He instructed them,
0: "This is what you are to say to my master Esau. Your servant Jacob says, 'I have been staying with Laban and have remained there till now. I have cattle and donkeys, sheep and goats, men servants and maid servants. Now I am sending this message to my lord, that I may find favor in your eyes.'"
2: When the messengers returned to Jacob, they said,
3: "We went to your brother Esau, and now he is coming to meet you, and 400 men are with him."
2: In great fear and distress, Jacob divided the people who were with him into two groups, and the flocks and herds and camels as well. He thought,
0: "If Esau comes and attacks one group, the group that is left may escape."
2: Then Jacob prayed,
0: "O God of my father Abraham, God of my father Isaac, O Lord, who said to me, 'Go back to your country and your relatives, and I will make you prosper,' I am unworthy of all the kindness and faithfulness you have shown your servant. I had only my staff when I crossed this Jordan, but now I have become two groups. Save me, I pray, from the hand of my brother Esau, for I am afraid he will come and attack me, and also the mothers with their children. But you have said, 'I will surely make you prosper and will make your descendants like the sand of the sea, which cannot be counted.'"
2: He spent the night there, and from what he had with him, he selected a gift for his brother Esau: 200 female goats and 20 male goats, 200 ewes and 20 rams. 30 female camels with their young, 40 cows and 10 bulls, and 20 female donkeys and 10 male donkeys. He put them in the care of his servants, each herd by itself, and said to his servants,
4: "Go ahead of me and keep some space between the herds."
2: He instructed the one in the lead,
4: "When my brother Esau meets you and asks, 'To whom do you belong, and where are you going, and who owns all these animals in front of you?' then you are to say, 'They belong to your servant Jacob. They are a gift sent to my lord Esau, and he is coming behind us.'"
2: He also instructed the second, the third, and all the others who followed the herds,
4: "You are to say the same thing to Esau when you meet him, and be sure to say, 'Your servant Jacob is coming behind us.'"
2: For Jacob thought,
4: "I will pacify him with these gifts I am sending on ahead. Later, when I see him, perhaps he will receive me."
2: So Jacob's gifts went on ahead of him, but he himself spent the night in the camp. That night, Jacob got up and took his two wives, his two maidservants, and his 11 sons, and crossed the ford of the Jabbok. After he had sent them across the stream, he sent over all his possessions. So Jacob was left alone, and a man wrestled with him till daybreak. When the man saw that he could not overpower him, he touched the socket of Jacob's hip so that his hip was wrenched as he wrestled with the man. And then the man said,
5: "Let me go, for it is daybreak."
4: "I will not let you go unless you bless me."
2: The man asked him,
5: "What is your name?"
4: "Jacob."
5: "Your name will no longer be Jacob, but Israel, because you have struggled with God and with men and have overcome."
4: "Please tell me your name."
5: "Why do you ask my name?"
2: Then he blessed him there. So Jacob called the place Peniel, saying,
4: "It is because I saw God face to face, and yet my life was spared."
2: The sun rose above him as he passed Peniel, and he was limping because of his hip. Therefore, to this day, the Israelites do not eat the tendon attached to the socket of the hip, because the socket of Jacob's hip was touched near the tendon.
6: You are what the word of God says you are. Take God at his word, for he watches over his word to perform it.
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1: Zambia, we are one country with one future, no matter which party we support. As we move towards the elections on the 13th of August, 2026, let us remember our differences in political views should never

0: Being bold is actually beyond pressing shift keys. It's beyond shaving machines. It's beyond reversing a cancerous disease. Being bold is coming to the understanding that the harvest is more than plenty, but those willing to put in the work are few. Turn quickly to the book of Matthew, past 28 chapters and come to verses 19 and realize the mandate is to look at the world and all its nations and say to ourselves, therefore, I'll go too. I'll go and love my neighbor enough to want to see them in heaven. I'll go and be compassionate enough to share the gospel with no fear end. I'll remember that persecution must be for his name's sake, because I'm grafted in. To God, we kids are namesakes. The practicality requires me to step into faith. Convos to point to the true source in the Bible to pronounce the gospel. I share my testimony to shame the past and the accusers thereof. I share the message of his goodness, and it is to church I invite ya. I step into prayer and offering daily support to the brethren, being a good example of righteous standing to all my sisters, and then realize that it's time we disciples went out to disciple others, to disciple the world into getting to know the God of the Bible. So go ye into the world and share his word boldly. The call is to engage culture for his glory.
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3: 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It was a real pileup. And you know what?
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3: 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I remember crying out, I'm not ready to die.
2: It was that bad?
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3: If you make the Lord your refuge, if you make the Most High your shelter, no evil will conquer you, no plague will come near your home. For he will order his angels to protect you wherever you go.
1: And great company.
4: God, I believe you are real. And if you're real, I want you to speak to me. All I want to know is the truth. And I started what I call my quest for God. I didn't understand it was God really seeking me. And God eventually showed me that Jesus is the Son of God.
1: This is the program for you. 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Connect with the Lord today.

This is the day that the Lord has made. We will certainly rejoice and be glad in it. Welcome to Sounds of Worship, another exciting, but most importantly, a life-changing, refreshing edition on this beautiful Sunday. As is, you know, every Sunday from 6 to 8 a.m., Sounds of Worship comes to the airwaves for a good 2 hours. We are worshiping our King of Kings and Lord of Lords with awesome sounds of praise and worship. It's what we do on here. So join in and let's have a refreshing moment in God's presence. My name is Temwani Dakamono and I'm so excited to do this with you. So without further ado, let me run you through what it is we're going to be doing or what will be happening in the program today. Of course, you know, usual and of course, never. It gets better and better. That's what I should say. Adopted into God's family with Prashant Vagela, Walking in the Grace of God with Pastor Ali Zaks. Both of these will come, these segments will come in the first hour of the program. Then when we cross over into the second hour, we will look forward to the Power of Worship with Pastor Teddy Montagnani. And of course, we will get into our summation point, the summation point, which is our personal devotional. I'm so excited for it, and so should you. In this last few weeks, and

0: a little more, we were and we are looking at God's word being the standard for life. I'm excited for us to talk about a different aspect of God's word being the standard for our lives. Hallelujah. Amen. Be sure to interact with me. Let me know where it is you are tuned in from this very beautiful morning. Are you in Lusaka, Chipata, Solwezi, Kitwe, Ndola, Kapiri, Mposhi? If you are in Livingston, any other part of the country or continent, I'm just glad that we're doing this together. Send a text message or a WhatsApp text or voice note to 0956-2004-90. I would also love to get feedback from you. Since you started listening to Sounds of Worship, however long ago, how has this show blessed you? What is your favorite segment? What is your favorite sound of worship? You know, share all those things. I would definitely want to hear from you. So once again, the number that you can share those thoughts on is 0956-2004-90. Without further ado, let's get into our first sound of worship. Here is Before Your Throne by Ntokozo Mbambo featuring Nathaniel Bassey. Let's get to it.
1: Please, ladies and gentlemen, stand on your feet and welcome Pastor Nathaniel Bassey.

0: What we play?
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0: What we say?
2: 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Yeah. Philippians 4:6-7 says, don't worry about anything.
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4: Good morning. This is Prashant Vigela and welcome to the Adopted into God's Family series. Thank you once again for tuning in. My text comes from Hebrews 4:12, and the Bible reads, "For the word of God is living and active, sharper than any two-edged sword, piercing to the division of soul and spirit, of joints and marrow, and discerning the thoughts and intentions of the heart." Shall we pray? Lord God, we come before you with hearts full of gratitude that your word is powerful and blesses us in all that we do. In Jesus' name, amen. Last week, we started our new series on God's Word, the standard of life. I shared how it is the absolute standard, with the Word being eternal, with the Word being the truth, and giving us direction, producing stability, and how obeying His Word blesses us. Today, I pray that we see how powerful His Word is, with the title of my segment, God's Word, It's Powerful. The Bible possesses supernatural power because it is breathed by God. There's so much power in the Word that each time we read Scripture, there is a new revelation to it for us. Amen? God's Word is alive. As the verse in Hebrews 4:12 says, the Word of God is living and powerful, sharper than any double-edged sword. It is so powerful that it speaks to every generation. The Bible is not like any other book. It's the written word of God. You find verses that comfort the broken, convict sinners, encourage believers, and strengthen the weak. The author, our God, is alive. He knows you by name. God's word also convicts us in ways only God knows. It exposes our hidden motives, pride, sin, and unbelief. Before healing comes conviction. God's word is powerful, that it creates it creates faith. Romans 10:17, faith comes by hearing, and by hearing the word of God. Faith doesn't come from emotion. It grows by hearing God's promises. The more scriptures fill our hearts, the stronger our faith gets. God's word cleanses. As we read our Bible daily, it washes, it removes wrong thinking, fear, bitterness, and doubt. God's word also gives us the victory. When Jesus was tempted in the desert after being baptized, he simply said, "It is written." The devil wanted to twist scripture, but Jesus said, "It is written," all three times. As a believer, our greatest weapon is God's word. It is powerful. I myself experienced this myself one particular time. I was very anxious over receiving a visa that had taken close to 4 months to process. And a friend of mine, seeing me in my anxiety, pointed me to Philippians 4:6. The Bible reads, "Don't be anxious about anything, but with prayer and supplication, with thanksgiving, let your requests be known to God." Well, I prayed this with him, and we agreed that it is done. Within a week, I received the visa. I praise God. His word is powerful. It works. It is alive. It cleanses and gives us our victories. I pray that you experience this and more. May the Word reveal who Jesus is to you. May your relationship with Him be deeper than before. May your testimony touch someone to believe the good news. Continue to read your Bible, attend church, fellowship with believers, and trust in God. Share Jesus boldly. That's all we have time for this segment. Please tune in next Sunday, same time. Thank you for listening. Keep it Jesus, and God bless.

We listen to Adopted Into God's Family with Prashant Vagela. I love it when he runs with the theme so, so fast and so steady, so remarkably. All right. We were also listening to Vayete by We Will Worship Your Majesty. Wait, that's like a loose translation, right? But yes. Oh, my God. He is so wonderful, so great, so amazing. Getting into our verse of the day, we are turning our Bibles to Psalm 119 and verse 105. Simple, but so much to unpack from. Yes, this is what the Bible says. Your word is a lamp unto my feet and a light unto my path. Your word is a lamp unto my feet and a light unto my path. Remember, we are running with the theme for quite a number of episodes, God's Word, the standard for life. Today, we'll look at how God's Word guides our path in this life that we are living, in this journey of life that we are on. God's Word must be our guide and our God. How's all, you might ask? Well, do not touch that dial. We will break it down further in the summation point, which comes in at the second hour, comes in the second hour for sure. Getting back to awesome sounds of worship, let's listen to remarkable sounds of Ada Ehi with the song Everything. Our God is everything and more. It is so sweet and wonderful to say that. Let's listen. Let's worship together.

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2: Hello, this is Pastor Ali Zirkson.

cometh by hearing, and hearing by the word of God. Wow. 1 Thessalonians 1:8, the Bible says, For from you sounded out the word of the Lord, not only in Macedonia and Achaia, but also in every place. Your faith to Godward is spread abroad, so that we need not to speak anything. He says, the word of the Lord was spread abroad to every place. And he says, your faith to God. So the word of God is the fuel for faith. And then we said, and faith shields the life of the child of God. And we see that in Ephesians chapter number 6 and verse 16. The Bible says, above all, taking the shield of faith, wherewith ye shall be able to quench all the fiery darts of the wicked. It says, above all, taking the shield of faith. So, child of God, the word of God is the fuel for faith, and faith shields the life of a child of God. To have that shield around you, you need the word of God in the name of Jesus Christ. That fuels faith, and faith is the shield. Number 5. The word of God is the container of the provision for the child of God. The word of God is the container of the provision for the child of God. In Luke chapter number 5, verse 4 to 6, the Bible says, now when he had left speaking, he said unto Simon, launch out into the deep and let down your nets for a draught. And Simon answering said unto him, Master, we have toiled all night and have taken nothing, or caught nothing. Nevertheless, at thy word I will let down the net. And when they had done this, they enclosed a great multitude of fishes, and their net broke. Wow. When the word of God is your source, child of God, no human being, government, or system can determine your resources. In Deuteronomy chapter number 28, verse 1 and 2, we see the Bible says, and it shall come to pass, if thou shalt hearken diligently unto the voice of the Lord thy God, to observe and to do all his commandments which I command thee this day, that the Lord thy God will set thee on high above all nations of the earth, and all these blessings shall come on thee and overtake thee, if thou shalt hearken unto the voice of the Lord thy God. Child of God, the word of God is the container of the provision for the child of God. This is my conclusion to this part 1 and part 2 that we've been looking at. Grace to understanding the necessity of the word of God. This is my conclusion, child of God. Number 1, the study of the word of God is not a matter of religious activity. It is a matter of indispensable necessity. We see it in Matthew chapter 4, verse 4. Jesus speaking, he says, but he answered and said, it is written, man shall not live by bread alone, but by every word that proceedeth out of the mouth of God. So it is a matter of indispensable necessity, the study of the word of God. Number 2, conclusion is, to be too busy for the word is to be too busy for life. In Philippians 2 and verse 16, he says, holding forth the word of life, that I may rejoice in the day of Christ, that I have not run in vain, neither labored in vain. Holding forth the word of life. Being too busy for the word of God puts your life in danger, child of God. Don't be too busy for the word of God. And my third conclusion is that there is always time for anything that is considered important to life. In Acts 17 verse 11, the Bible says, these were more noble than those in Thessalonica, in that they received the word with all readiness of mind and searched the scriptures daily, whether those things were so. Look at it. They searched the scriptures daily. Time is allocated on the basis of value. Time moves in the direction of value. I pray today that may you value the word of God in your life. I pray that may you receive grace to understanding the necessity.

0: necessity of the word of God in your life. In this month that has been themed God's word, the standard for life, may you receive God's word, the standard for life. May you receive grace in Jesus' blessed name. Amen. This is Pastor Ali Zacks with Divine Knowledge Ministries. God bless you.
1: Hi, this is Pastor Benjamin Dube. 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My worship, it is because of the connection, which is spirit to spirit. The Bible says it in John chapter 4. God is spirit. If there is any place that a person can find, it's in that scripture. I believe in worshiping God sincerely and really pouring my heart unto God. I'm not thinking of people, to how people respond, but my desire is to really know that God is actually standing on the throne. And he said, this is what I want. When I feel that, and the Spirit of God would always confirm it as I worship in saying, this is it.
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3: 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Still listening to Wonderful Sounds of Worship. Here is GUC with All That Matters. God is all that matters. So are you putting him in front? And if not, who then is your priority? Who is the center of your life? If it's not God, then who? Oh, let's rethink things even as we worship today.

Fernando. 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Can you lift up your hands and begin to speak in other tongues tonight? I wish you can say things, mystical things to God tonight.

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1: Fam, what's your plan for the weekend, eh?
2: Kaya boy. Maybe I'll just watch another series or catch up on social media.
1: You know, these distractions don't actually give us rest, if you think about it. What if this weekend you look for something deeper, you know? Come to church, Fidia, with me. And you find yourself in God's presence.
2: Church? I'm not sure. Sounds boring.
1: Listen, I get it. But believe me, it can be life-changing once you experience it. It's not just about attending a church service. It's about fellowship and hearing the word of God. I'll serve you a seat next to mine. And afterwards, we can even catch up over lunch.
2: Lunch afterwards? Okay, I'm in.
1: Exactly. Do you have a friend who hasn't been to church lately or at all? Sometimes all they need is a little encouragement. Invite that friend to church today and let us know how it goes. 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
4: So glad to belong to this nation. We are endowed with such amazing diversity, and God has blessed us with a very, very rich country, and our relationships are the best things for us to preserve. And in a day and time like now, as we read the Word of God, there's no Jew, no Greek, so there's no Tonga, no Tumbuka, no Bemba, no Lozi, no Kachokwe. We are all one. And we must be able to proudly honor one another and love one another. This is Bishop Joshua Banda. I'm not just a citizen of my country. I am Zambian. Let's stay together.

0: Being bold is actually beyond pressing shift keys. It's beyond shaving machines. It's beyond reversing a cancerous disease. Being bold is coming to the understanding that the harvest is more than plenty, but those willing to put in the work are few. Turn quickly to the book of Matthew, past 28 chapters and come to verses 19 and realize the mandate is to look at the world and all its nations and say to ourselves, therefore, I'll go too. I'll go and love my neighbor enough to want to see them in heaven. I'll go and be compassionate enough to share the gospel with no fear end. I'll remember that persecution must be for his name's sake, because I'm grafted in. To God, we kids are namesakes. The practicality requires me to step into faith. Convos to point to the true source in the Bible to pronounce the gospel. I share my testimony to shame the past and the accusers thereof. I share the message of his goodness, and it is to church I invite ya. I step into prayer and offering daily support to the brethren, being a good example of righteous standing to all my sisters, and then realize that it's time we disciples went out to disciple others, to disciple the world into getting to know the God of the Bible. So go ye into the world and share his word boldly. The call is to engage culture for his glory.
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1: And great company.
4: God, I believe you are real. 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All I want to know is the truth. And I started what I call my quest for God. I didn't understand it was God really seeking me. And God eventually showed me that Jesus is the Son of God.
1: 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Connect with the Lord today.

Sounds of Worship is still on. We are in the second hour. And if you're tuned in only now, well, I'm still glad that we are doing this together. It is a program where we listen to, but not only listen to, we worship along to awesome sounds of praise and worship. These are remarkably put music pieces that are tools to worship our God, because He is everything and more. He is worthy of all the praise and some more. You know what I'm saying? My name is Tamwani Dakamono, in case you didn't catch the name earlier on, and I'm so glad to be doing this with you up until the hour of 8. Now, you know the drill. We pick up the pace in terms of, you know, the music, in terms of the sounds of worship. We'll be doing a little dancing, a little more dancing, if you will. So it's either you take off your shoes or you put on your dancing shoes, whichever is which, just as long as you get comfortable enough to, you know, get and dignified. That's a hint, hint as to one of the songs that we'll be listening and worshiping to in this hour. Coming up, of course, is the Power of Worship with Pastor Teddy Mantoniani, and we get to our devotional, the summation point. Remember, our verse of the day is Psalm 119, verse 105. Your word is a lamp unto my feet and a light unto my path. And today's theme is God's word is our God and our guide. God's word is guiding and guarding our way, if we put it like that. Let's get to it. Let's listen to Mweamchwene. I hope I pronounced that right. By The Unveiled, a wonderful song that introduced me to this remarkable, remarkable group of people that are worshiping God with their talent, with their talent. Let's worship and let's praise together.

0: exceptional company here on Sounds of Worship.
1: It's a happy, happy Sunday morning. Welcome to the Power of Worship. Pastor Teddy Mantegnani is my name, and I'm glad you're joining us for today's wonderful devotion. If you have your Bible today, we are taking our text from the book of Exodus, chapter number 14, and we're going to read a couple of verses from there so that we see and do catch our story. We want to see what God can do, and we want to see what God did in this story. And so the Bible says in Exodus 14, and let's start from verse number 10. And the Bible says in verse number 10, and when Pharaoh drew near, the children of Israel lifted up their eyes, and behold, the Egyptians marched after them. So they were very afraid, and the children of Israel cried out to the Lord. Let's jump to verse 13. And Moses said to the people, do not be afraid. Stand still and see the salvation of the Lord, which he will accomplish for you today. For the Egyptians whom you see today, you shall see again no more. Oh, wow. This is wonderful. Let's jump and read verse number 27. And the Bible says, and Moses stretched out over the sea, and when the morning appeared, the sea returned to its full depth while the Egyptians were fleeing into it. So the Lord overthrew Egypt in the midst of the sea. Verse 29. But the children of Israel walked on dry land in the midst of the sea, and the waters were a wall to them on their right hand and on their left. So the Lord saved Israel that day out of the hand of the Egyptians, and Israel saw the Egyptians dead on the seashore. See what the Lord can do. We see the story here that the children of Israel were seemingly stuck. What I call, they were between the rock and the hard place. We all know this story. It's the story of the parting of the Red Sea. And as the children of Israel came out of Egypt, the Bible says Pharaoh began to pursue them. They began to pursue them with horses and chariots to literally take them back into captivity. Ladies and gentlemen, today, as we look at the power of worship, I want us to see what God can do. I want us to see how far God carried the children of Israel. We see here that God carried the children of Israel from Egypt right into the promised land. I wish to say to you, sir, madam, that whatever God has said to you, whatever God has promised you, he will fulfill it. He will fulfill it. But at present moment right now, I wish to submit to you, ladies and gentlemen, that we all God worship. We all God the praise. Why? Because this far the Lord has brought us. Look at the children of Israel. When they were afraid for their lives and it was seemingly like they were going to die, oh no, God had other plans. It's like you. I want you to look back at the time you had that calamity. I want you to look back at the time that you had that trouble, at the time that you were literally giving up on life, at the time that you thought you were going to die. That when you thought it was finished, God was not done. God came in and God pushed you even further. Further, that he took you beyond your expectations. He took you beyond your fears. And I wish to say to you, sir, madam, look what the Lord has done. See, this far, the Lord has brought you. See where he has brought you. That when you should have died, when you should have sunk, he saved you. When you should have died, he delivered you. He healed you. He answered you. He made you to go through. When you thought the marriage was going to fail, when you thought the disease was going to kill you, when you thought you were going to be fired, when you thought you were going to fail an exam, when you thought that bad thing was going to happen to you, it never happened. God didn't allow it, but instead he rescued you. and brought you this far. Today, ladies and gentlemen, I want us to focus on how far God has brought us. The Bible says, this far the Lord has brought you. Look back, sir. Don't forget the good things that God has done for you. The Bible says, he kept on telling the children of Israel, remember Egypt, remember where you came from, see how far the Lord has brought you. Today, ladies and gentlemen, in our devotion, I want us to see this far the Lord has brought us. The Lord has brought you. He has rescued you. He has delivered you. We owe God all the praise and all the worship. We need to come to God and we need to offer him worship and praise. Why worship and praise? I know we may think of, you know, when something good has happened to you, someone has done you good, someone has done a good thing to you, we always want to reward them with something. Now, I want us to see this. Look, the silver and gold is already his. The money is already his. But there's one thing that touches the heart of God that when you give it to him, it moves him, it excites him, it makes him happy. And that is worship. Worship. That is the thing that God loves. Like somebody says, worship is the only thing that God cannot do. God can do everything, but there's one thing God cannot do, and that is to worship himself. And so when somebody worships God, that melts the heart of God. It makes God pleased. It makes God happy. Why? Because this far, the Lord has brought us. The Lord has brought you. I want you to know today that with where God has brought you, the best gift you can give God, the best thing you can do to God, is to worship him. That is the reason why he created us, that we may worship him. So today, know that this far, the Lord has brought me. He saved me. He delivered me. He rescued me at the time of trouble when I gave up, when I thought I was dead and it was all finished. But he carried you. The Bible says, he was saying to the children of Israel, see how I have carried you like on eagle's wings. God has carried you and brought you this far. Why don't you today look back and see what the Lord has done for you and give him what he is due? And that is worship. That is the thing that will touch God and make God pleased. This has been our devotion for today on the power of worship. This has been Pastor Teddy Mantagnani. May the Lord be with you.
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Jesus Iye is the name of the song we were just from listening to by Nathaniel Bassey. And there was a point when it became like a Sounds of Worship favorite, you know, so we had to take a breather, but we are back at it. He has done it again in a special way. Think of the things that you thought were impossible in your life, but he made possible. So you thought were impossible in your life, but he made possible. So all you have to do is just say, Jesus Iye. He is amazing. Let us get into our verse, or rather into our devotional, the summation point, looking at Psalm 119 and verse 105. Your word is a lamp unto my feet and a light unto my path. Let's talk about what the psalmist meant when he was talking about God's word being a lamp unto his feet and a light to our path. Let's think of a car, okay? Of course, a car doesn't have feet, but it is moving on wheels, right? And so when it's in the night, we see the headlights going on. Sometimes Bambi, they will put on full beam, you know, because the whole point is to see where they're going. And it's not like the light is beaming towards the sky, but in the path, so that we are able to navigate the path in which we're moving, okay? So now, bringing it back to God's word. When we talk about God's word being a lamp unto our feet, is that it really makes the path visible for us. God's word brings clarity to the journey that we're taking on. How does it bring clarity if we don't know the future? At least we know the one who holds the future. But most importantly, we are sure of God's promises, and that is what keeps us going, right? And with every passing day, we see God revealing more of himself to us, even through his written word. And I can tell you this, that there's multiple scriptures that I read when I was in Sunday school, but when I read now, I get a deeper revelation, and I'm like, oh, well, the light has been shining brighter on my path. Isn't that just amazing? So in the same vein, God's word is a lamp unto our feet. Of course, it brightens, you know, the whole room. But most importantly, it lights our path, a lamp unto our feet. When you're walking with a lamp, even in a dark room, at least you're able to see where you're walking, right? Now, we go further into, you know, God's word being a light unto our path. Basically the same thing. God's word lights up our way. God's word is what will guide our way. And God's word is what will help us keep God, keep safe from, you know, a foolish decision. Because in God's word is wisdom. And guess what? When you are imparted with wisdom, you are enlightened. And the word of God definitely enlightens us. So we are not left ignorant. We are not left, you know, without being in the know-how. No, being in the know-how. No, we know. And what do we know? We are sure of God's promises. We're getting to know more and more the God that we serve, the God that we are worshiping. And this gives us more confidence, if I put it that way. So this very day, dear brother, dear sister, I'm simply asking you a question.

0: 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I bless you. El Shaddai Adonai.
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Let the earth be glad. 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Clouds and thick darkness surround him. 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Fire goes before him and consumes his foes on every side. His lightning lights up the world. The earth sees and trembles. The mountains melt like wax before the Lord. 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The heavens proclaim his righteousness, and all peoples will see him.

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0: if you promise to abide with me, Lord, then I will serve you for the rest of my life. If you promise to stay with me through all the darkness in life, just give me a word that you stand by me. You're the helper for the that you stand by me. You're the helper for the helpless. You're the shelter for the homeless.
1: Bro, have you ever noticed how everything in nature runs like clockwork? The seasons, the tides, even how our own bodies heal.
2: Yeah, it's like the whole universe is ticking in sync, like some kind of giant clock.
1: Exactly. 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
1: How I love you.
0: Come on, come on.

Somebody say, Adonai. 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
1: President Hichilema pledges action on Chihenge development needs. Freed hostages in Nigeria describe their ordeal during captivity. And state of emergency declared as fast-moving Canada wildfire doubles in size. Good morning. With the news in summary, I'm Chimba Chilopa. President Hakainde Hichilema has reaffirmed government's commitment to addressing key development challenges facing the people in Chihenge district. Mr. Hichilema said government remains determined to improving the road infrastructure, education, healthcare, and agriculture in the district as part of efforts to improve the livelihoods of local communities. Speaking when he graced the 2026 Wulile traditional ceremony of the Wulile people in Chihenge, where he was represented by Vice President Mutale Nalumango, President Hichilema stressed that government recognizes the importance of the Nchelenge-Chihenge Road as a catalyst for economic growth, trade and social integration in the district. A Malawian

0: Peachland and other districts of British Columbia, according to the BC Wildfire Service. British Columbia Premier David Eby told a news conference on Saturday that one fire official had likened the fire to a bomb going off. And Oman has said positive talks have been taking place with Iran over an agreement to secure a shipping route through the Strait of Hormuz, as Tehran warned that any deal would not see an immediate reopening of the vital waterway. Both sides suggested on Saturday that discussions were progressing, but a timeline on any deal being finalized remained unclear. Oman's foreign ministry warned against attacks on shipping that could hamper that. That's the news to date. Here's another look at the headlines. President Hakainde Hichilema has reaffirmed government's commitment to addressing key development challenges facing the people in Chienga district. More than 300 people who were kidnapped in separate attacks across northern Nigeria have been rescued in what President Bola Tinubu called the country's largest single-day rescue operation. And a state of emergency has been declared after thousands of people were forced to flee their homes as a fast-moving wildfire in a remote part of Western Canada spread rapidly, doubling in size since it was first detected on Friday. For more news, follow us on our social media platforms. You can find us on Facebook, Instagram, X, and YouTube with the handle RCB News. My name is Chimba Chiloba. Stay tuned.
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0: goodness, and it is to church I invite you. 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
3: Well, I'm doing part five of my series, Living the Kingdom Life. And my subtitle is Those Who Get Filled. Now remember that in the Beatitudes, which we have been looking at, Jesus teaches his disciples how to live a blessed life. How can you and I live a blessed life? And I think all of us want our life to be blessed. How does our life become a blessing or a beatitude to God? And Jesus starts by saying that we have to be poor in spirit, and he blesses those who mourn, he blesses those who are meek. And today we look at another group of people that Jesus speaks to and said they are blessed. And he says that they are blessed because they are people who get full, who receive the fullness of life. And who are the people who enjoy life to the fullness? How many of you want to really enjoy life to the fullness? You want to get a full life? Well, this beatitude is for you, those who want to be full. Matthew's Gospel, chapter 5 and verse number 6. Matthew chapter 5, verse 6. Blessed are those who hunger and thirst for righteousness, for they shall be filled. Blessed are those who hunger and thirst for righteousness, for they shall be filled. They will not be empty. They will be filled. So this beatitude is talking about those who get full, those who enjoy life to the fullness, those whose lives become full. And all of us at one level or the other want our lives to be full. And this beatitude tells us that. We are going to look at what it is that Jesus is talking. And he is talking about those who hunger and thirst. Those who hunger and thirst. And two words, hunger and thirst, are used as one. They are reflecting the same thing, because Jesus is talking about an all-encompassing, all-consuming craving for something, hunger and thirst. Hunger comes from craving, desiring, aspiring for food, and thirst comes from craving, desiring, aspiring for water. Both are a crave, a deep desire that Jesus is using. And Jesus is not using them individually in their own, but he's combining the two words together to say one thing. And normally in the days of Jesus, one of the ways to underline something is to repeat it. And so you find sometimes in the Bible, different words are used to say the same thing. And when that is done, it is emphasizing. It's just like the way we do things today. When we want to emphasize something, we capitalize

the words, or we underline them, or we put exclamation marks. So when Jesus is using hunger and thirst, both saying the same thing, but using them for one thing, he's intensifying what he's saying. He's telling you that what I'm talking about is very, very serious. Those who hunger and thirst. So he's not talking about those who have a half and half desire for righteousness, but those who really intensely desire for righteousness. Now, I want you to know that the Beatitude does not say, blessed are the hungry and the thirsty. That's not what he's talking about. He's not talking about those who are hungry and those who are thirsty. He doesn't say they are blessed. He says those who hunger and thirst. There's a big difference there, because the two words, hunger and thirst, can be used as noun or verb. So when we say something is a noun, it's describing something. And when we say it's a verb, it is doing something. So hunger can be a noun to describe a state of not having food. You are hungry. Or hunger can be a verb talking about a desire for food. Now, being hungry and desiring food is not the same thing. So in what sense is hunger and thirst used? Now, if you look at the words, look them up in the Greek, in both instances, the words are verbs. They are not nouns. So Jesus is not saying, blessed are the hungry and the thirsty. But he's talking about those who hunger and thirst. In other words, those who do something based on their hunger and their thirst. So he's not talking about the state of hunger and a state of thirstiness, but a desire that comes out of hunger and thirst. So, blessed are those who hunger and thirst, not those who are hungry. If you're hungry, you're not blessed. Thirsty, you're not blessed. But if you hunger, if you desire, if you have a craving, that's where the blessing is. So this shows forth in two ways. First, it is an inner awareness. To be craving for food or for water comes from something you feel from within you. It's not a surface thing. It's a deep thing. It's an inner awareness of something you need. When you need something and you know it within yourself that you need it. That's the first. Secondly, it's an intense aspiration. It's inner and it's intense. When we say something is intense, you know what it is. It means you've multiplied it by many factors. It's intense. Those who have an inner desire for something and they intensely pursue it. Those who hunger and thirst. And that's why Jesus doubles the two words, hunger and thirst, because he's talking about intensity. He's not talking about being passive. Passively saying, oh, I want it. If I get it, fine. If I don't get it, fine. That's not what he's talking about. He's saying, I want it and I must get it. And whatever I have to do to get it, I'm going to get it. That's intensity. Blessed are those who hunger and thirst. So that's the first words I wanted to define for you. Hunger and thirst here is talking about an inner thing that is intense. The second word we want to look at, and that is very prominent in the passage, is the word filled. Those who have this hunger and thirst, Jesus says they will be filled. In other words, they will have a sense of completeness, or they will be satisfied. So this will not be a hunger that is not satisfied, but a hunger that is satisfied. It's not a thirst that is not satisfied, it's a thirst that is satisfied. Blessed are those who hunger and thirst after righteousness. What's going to happen to them? They will be full. They will be complete.
they will be satisfied. So Jesus is talking about a hunger that produces satisfaction and a satisfaction that produces hunger. Blessed are those who hunger and thirst after righteousness, for they shall be filled. So let's now go into the statement itself and look at what Jesus is saying. So he says, blessed are those who hunger and thirst. For what? And he tells us what we should hunger and thirst for. For righteousness. Blessed are those who hunger and thirst. For what? For righteousness. Not for food. Not for money. Not for fame. Not for popularity. Not even for miracles and signs and wonders. Not for breakthrough. Not for turnaround. Those who hunger and thirst for righteousness. That's whom Jesus is talking about. Not those who hunger and thirst for food and hunger and thirst for popularity and hunger and thirst for money, but those who hunger and thirst for righteousness. So a lot of us have hunger and thirst, but we are hungry and thirsty for the wrong thing. But he's saying the right thing we have to be hungry and thirsty for is for righteousness. The other thing I want you to also note, Jesus did not say, blessed are the righteous, but those who hunger and thirst for righteousness. So Jesus is not saying, if you say you are righteous, you are blessed. That's not what he's saying. He's talking about a disposition that people have for something. And that something is righteousness. Not those who claim to be righteous by themselves, but those who hunger and thirst for it. Now, when you hunger and thirst for something, it means you are aware you don't have it. Because if you have it, then you are not hungry and thirsty for it. So those who know, I am not, but I desire to be. He says they are the ones who are blessed. Hunger and thirst for what? For righteousness. So now the big thing is, what is righteousness? What is righteousness? And I'm going to define or look at righteousness in three ways, because all those three ways are implied in what Jesus is saying. First, to be right with God. To be right with God. Those who hunger and thirst, to be right with God. That's what produces salvation. It's not self-righteousness. It is those who hunger and thirst that only God can make me righteous. Only God makes righteous. And I hunger and thirst not for my own righteousness, but for the righteousness that only God can give me. So it is a desire to be. A desire to be. To be what? To be right with God. Secondly, it is a desire to do. To do what? To do what is right. Blessed are those who hunger and thirst for righteousness. What is righteousness? To be. To be what? To be right with God. Not only that, to do what is right. Because it's okay to say, I want to be. But after you have been, you have to do. So there is a desire. I want to be righteous. Not only that, I want to do the right thing. And the third aspect of righteousness, it's not only to be and to do, but also to see righteousness. To see that the right thing is done. That is, where things are going wrong, you right them. Blessed are those who hunger and thirst for righteousness. What is it? To be right with God, to do what is right, and to see that the right thing is done. So it means that when a person is hungry for this righteousness, their desire is, I want to be right with God. I want to be a person who lives right with God. And I desire with all my heart, I want to be right with God. But not only that, I want to do what is right. I want to bear fruit as a Christian. It's not just going to church.
It's not just experiencing a miracle or a breakthrough or favor. It is becoming something and doing something. But not only that, that when I see wrong things being done, I will make them right. Are you following that? Because, you know, one of the definitions of righteousness in the Bible is justice. Justice. Somebody is being cheated, and you know the person is being cheated, and you are in a position to stop the cheating. What do you do? Do you just say, it doesn't concern me, oh? It's not my matter, oh? I wouldn't say anything about it, oh? Then you're not seeking for righteousness. So the hunger Jesus is talking about is not something hanging there, oh, I want to be righteous, I'm righteous. No, it is a desire to be something, a kind of person. And when you become that kind of person, to do something that is based on what you have become, and because you are doing righteousness, wherever you see wrong being done, you try to do something to make it right. When the road is crooked, you want to make it straight. When there is a valley, you want to lift it up. When there is a mountain in the way, you want to move it in the way. You become a facilitator of God's rightness. Blessed are those who hunger and thirst after righteousness. The question we ask ourselves, am I hungry to be right with God? Am I hungry to do what is right? Am I hungry to see the right thing being done? So, when Jesus is speaking about this parable, remember that a lot of the followers of Jesus were hungry and they were thirsty. The poor followed Jesus. So he's telling them, yeah, I know when you are poor, all you want is to get food. All you want is to get money. But I don't want your hunger to be foodward or moneyward. I want your hunger to be directed at righteousness. You know, there are many people who are hungry in our world. There are many people who are hungry in our world. They are hungry for all kinds of things. You know, sometimes even the people who are the poorest do the most wrong. People who are poorest sometimes, unfortunately, do the most wrong. They will steal. They will take your property and feel justified that their hunger justifies access to your wealth. It's one of the reasons why it's very difficult sometimes for a nation like Ghana to develop. Because we have a lot of poor people. And because we have a lot of poor people. And all of us want to help people who are poor, but we also know it's very difficult. They come to your home, they will steal. You employ them, they steal. So they are poor. They are hungry. They want to be filled, but what do they want? They don't want righteousness. They just want their need to be met. Because if all your need in life is material, you're going to end up doing some very, very bad stuff. But Jesus says, let your need be for righteousness, because that's going to lead you to do the right thing. Blessed are those who hunger and thirst after righteousness. And he says, for they shall be filled. They shall be filled. Isn't that amazing? So how many of us want to live a full life? I want my life to be full. How do I get it? Then my desire, my hunger should move from material things to righteousness. For they shall be full. What does that mean? It means to rest fully in the fullness of God. Those who are hungry and thirsty for righteousness, they are filled with God himself. They don't get full with material things, because all of us know material

things cannot fill anybody. If material things filled people, the richest people in the world would be the happiest people. But we, you and I know the richest people in the world are not the happiest people. Sometimes they are the most miserable people. They have fake happiness. They have nice things. They wear nice things. They smell nice. They have nice vehicles. They drive them around. And when you're looking at them, you say, that's good living. But then as you interact deeply with them, you see these people are not living good at all. Sometimes you find everything is broken around. Sometimes you find everything is broken around them. They have no good relationship. They have no true friend. Their marriage is not working. They're just not happy. But they have things. And all of us who are poor wish we will be that. Hungry for a new car, hungry for a new house, hungry for something else, as if that will give us fullness. And then you get it and still realize you are empty. So you ask yourself, am I going to desire the empty life of people? Or I'm going to desire life that brings me true fullness? True fullness. And how do I do it? Because my desire has to change. To change. Not for things, not even for miracles. I like the song by Michael W. Smith. You are the air I breathe. I'm desperate for you. I'm longing for you. God, you have to get to the place where everything you desire is Godward, and outside of him, there is no satisfaction. And Jesus says, those who have that hunger, they are the complete people. They are the happiest people on earth, for they shall be full. Sometimes the happiest people on earth have nothing to be happy about, but they are happy. And those who have many things to be happy about are frustrated. Sometimes the happiest people on earth have serious material challenges. They're poor, sometimes sick, sometimes going through hardship, but there's something deep in them that is full. And that thing is full, not because they got things, but because they got God. They got him. And he said, Jesus says, blessed are those who have this hunger, where God is the breath they breathe. He's the bread that they desire. They are longing for him. They are desiring.

says is vanity of vanities. All is vanity. And I've seen it. People who seem to be happy are the most miserable. And the worst people than those who are miserable are those who are imitating the miserable. Unfortunately, that's the world we are in, the world of social media. Somebody drives his Rolls Royce and we say, oh, what a life. Oh, God, if I would have a Rolls Royce, my life would be complete. Do you think so? There are people who have hundreds of those and they are the most miserable. Oh, if I could eat this food, I'll be so happy. You think so? If I could get that dress, if I could get that shoe, if I could live in that house. Jesus is saying, if that's your hunger, you'll be empty. If that's what you're hungry for, and there are many Christians, they're hungry for stuff. And I'm not saying don't get things, but don't let your hunger, your craving, your desire, your prayer, your waking moment, your, oh, I'm desperate for you for what? For Rolls Royce. Whoa, I'm desperate for you. What are you desperate for? For money. Is that what you're desperate for? Then your whole life is going to be sad. But if you seek and crave for with intensity to be right with God, to do what is right and to see the right thing done, Jesus says, you have meaning for life. Now you have arrived at what life is all about. Your life is full. Not full with material things, but full with God. You find meaning in life. Not only that, you find contentment. Find meaning in life. Not only that, you find contentment in life. You live in contentment. There are many uncontented people. Always running, never arriving. Always seeking, never finding. They are poor, they want money. They are rich, they want money. They are single, they want sex. They are married, they want sex. The woman doesn't satisfy you. The man doesn't satisfy you. Why? Because your hunger is wrong. You think beauty can satisfy you? You think handsomeness can satisfy you? You are in the wrong track of life. Because nobody's beauty can satisfy you. Nobody's handsomeness can satisfy you. No man can satisfy you. No woman can satisfy you. There is only one satisfaction in the world. And Jesus says you have to be hungry for it. If you miss this, you will get everything and still be very miserable. You're going to live in contentment. Live a contented life. And it is those people who find meaning in life, those who live in contentment, full of God, who make a difference in this world. They are the difference makers. They are the kind of people, we call them unsung heroes of life. They go through life and they light the candles for people. They change lives one person at a time. They may not talk big, but they change lives. Because making a difference in life is not always positional. It's good to use your position to make a difference. But making a difference is not positional. Making a difference is when you are in a state where you're connected to God, where your actions are in line with God, and wherever you are, you're right in the wrong. That's how you make a difference. Sometimes it's a teacher in a classroom teaching a bunch of kids. Maybe when he was coming to school, couldn't even get money for transportation, but he comes to the class and he's pouring out his life in the life of these kids. He's lighting their candle. Could be a nurse who goes to work. Before she left home, her house was flooded, but she gets to work and she says, I want to write what is wrong. I'm going to make a difference in a patient's life today. It's somebody who sets out from the house and they have their trouble, but they say, wherever I go today, I'm going to be a difference maker because I'm hungry for the kingdom of God
to be seen in people's lives.

I want to make a difference. They are the ones who go through life living contented lives. Not full of material things, but full of God. And Jesus says, blessed are those who hunger and thirst after or for righteousness. Just, not just hungry and thirsty, but for something particularly. And those guys, they will be full. And I suppose when the disciples of Jesus Christ heard that, they would look around and say, well, you know, the disciples of Jesus Christ, when you read their story, they thought a lot of things would make them full. They were always fighting for position. Is it me? Is it you? Is it John? Is it James? Is it Jesus? Who's the next in command? Who is that? Who is that? Who is that? Who is that? And Jesus is saying, if you want to really be full, it's not going to be seeking for position and title and occupation. It's going to be seeking for righteousness. Because if you get that, your life will be full. I don't know about you, but I want my life to be full. I want to go through life knowing that my life is meaningful. My life counts for something. My existence counts for something. I want to go through life and see people have things I don't have and still live my life happy. Because somebody's always going to have something you don't have. You're going to be somebody who has more money than you. You're going to see you're single. I want a husband. You get a husband. Then you see somebody who has children. Oh, I want children. You get children. Oh, I want a house. You keep wanting and wanting and wanting and wanting. And then after you get all the things you are competing for, you realize you got nothing. Because you have got the husband and abandoned him. You got the children and miseducated them. You got the house and messed it up. You got everything. And because you had no purpose for it, you abused it. Life is not about acquisitions, my friends. Life is not about acquisitions. Because many of us are acquiring things and seeking for things we don't need. From people who are confused. We are imitating people on Instagram, on social media, and saying, this is a good life. And it's the person living it himself says, I regret choosing this life. But they posted it on Instagram. And you who is not thinking straight is saying to yourself, if I ever become like this guy, oh, wow, I've arrived. The one you think has arrived is saying, I don't even know where I am. If you want your life to be full, Jesus says, blessed are those who hunger and thirst, who have a drive and a passion. For what? For righteousness. What will happen to them? They will live the full life.

My name is Dickson Jere. I say no to violence. I say no to hate speech. I say no to political intolerance. I say no to tribalism. I say yes to a prosperous Zambia. I say yes to a united Zambia. I say yes to a peaceful Zambia. One Zambia, one nation. I choose peace because I am Zambian.

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My name is Beach Divine Tribe. I say no to violence. I say no to hate speech. I say no to political intolerance. I say no to tribalism. I say yes to a prosperous Zambia. I say yes to a united Zambia. I say yes to a peaceful Zambia. One Zambia, one nation. I choose peace because I am Zambia.

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Patriotism, the feeling of love and respect for our country, its history and traditions. Patriotism, a natural and most important factor of the country's success. Because if people are patriots, they work hard for the development of their country, protection of its historical heritage, and improvement of the love towards the culture of the nation. The people who do not love their native country and have no idea about its traditions and history are not

0: Being bold is actually beyond pressing shift keys. It's beyond shaving machines. It's beyond reversing a cancerous disease. Being bold is coming to the understanding that the harvest is more than plenty, but those willing to put in the work are few. Turn quickly to the book of Matthew, past 28 chapters and come to verses 19 and realize the mandate is to look at the world and all its nations and say to ourselves, therefore, I'll go too. I'll go and love my neighbor enough to want to see them in heaven. I'll go and be compassionate enough to share the gospel with no fear end. I'll remember that persecution must be for his name's fear end. I'll remember that persecution must be for his name's sake, because I'm grafted in. To God, we kids are namesakes. The practicality requires me to step into faith. Convos to point to the true source in the Bible to pronounce the gospel. I share my testimony to shame the past and the accusers thereof. I share the message of his goodness, and it is to church I invite you. I step into prayer and offering daily support to the brethren, being a good example of righteous standing to all my sisters, and then realize that it's time we disciples went out to disciple others, to disciple the world into getting to know the God of the Bible. So go ye into the world and share his word boldly. The call is to engage culture for his glory.
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1: All right, our music coming from Aaron Slage in this hour. Something coming from Coco as well, plus a lot more. I'm Chipo with you on a Sunday, and yes, welcome to Soul to Soul, the place where the music gets to speak for you. It is more music and less talk. Remember, we want to hear from you as we are tuned in. Let us know what you're up to today. If you are going to church, or if you went to church, if you maybe are working, or maybe if you are just spending the day at home, let us know what you're up to on this lovely Sunday as we keep you company.

0: 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But just don't we just stop and just encourage somebody right now? John, what you think?
1: Yes.
0: God will give you strength to move on.
1: Jerome, come on and help us encourage somebody.

0: 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Anything you need. It knows what's on your heart. Heart the red sea.
1: You delicious. Soul. Soul to soul. Soul to soul.

Mary Mary with Can't Give Up Now. And whatever it is that you're going through today, know that God has not brought you this far to abandon you. He is right there with you. And remember, it's easier with God. The load or the burden or whatever it is that you could be facing today is easier when you face it with God, because He makes it much, much lighter. Keep looking to Him. Keep hoping. Keep trusting. And know that He's a God who's able to turn that situation around. Moving on to Coco saying, the winner in me. And reminding you that through it all, you are a winner.

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1: It's possible to create hope when there is no hope. It's calling the things which be not as though they were.
0: Tune in and allow us to walk with you in your journey with the Lord.
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0: are on Slate, reminding you that there is a God. Times may be hard, but there is a God, and with Him, it's much easier. His word says, come to me, all who are weary and are heavy laden. And yes, know that with Him, it's lighter. With Him, it's easier. And yes, it could be a heartbreak. It could be discouragement. It could be disappointment. Maybe things are not going as you expected. Maybe it's at your workplace. It could be that marital, issue, that relationship issue, that marriage issue, financial issue, health issue. Whatever you could be facing today, know that there is a God. And today, may He touch you, may He strengthen you, and may He give you all the hope that you need to carry on.
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2: Ladies and gentlemen, Jonathan McReynolds.

All right, I must admit that this song is just like one of my favorite. It always speaks to me, always sounds fresh. And be reminded today that God is watching over you. That is Vashon Mitchell with Watching. I never, ever get enough of this song. And I hope you've been blessed as much as I always get blessed whenever I hear it. And know that if he takes care of the little sparrow, he definitely will take care of you. Join me in the second and final hour of Soul to Soul.

0: sometimes feel like everything is meaningless, like every day is just spent in vain.
1: To be honest, that's how I felt before I had a personal relationship with Jesus Christ. So I completely get you.
0: Oh yeah?
1: It's impossible to find true meaning apart from our Creator. You know, God created us for a purpose, but we can only find it when we are in a relationship with Him.
0: That sounds amazing. But where do you even begin to have a relationship with a God you can't see?
1: Listen, God has revealed Himself to us in many ways. You find Him in nature, that's His creation. You find Him in His Word contained in the Bible. And you find Him through Jesus Christ, His Son, that He sent to die for us. You know, God loves you so much and is ready to reveal Himself to you if you let Him in. I'm actually glad that you've asked this question.
0: Wow, that's amazing. How do I let Him in?
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0: Zambia, we are heading to the polls on the 13th of August, 2026. This is an important time for our country, but it is also a time when false stories spread very fast on WhatsApp, on Facebook, and even by word of mouth. This is called disinformation. It means people spreading lies on purpose to confuse you, to scare you, or to make you vote a certain way. Here's what you can do. Number one, before you believe a story, ask, where did this come from? Is it from the Electoral Commission of Zambia? Is it from a non-radio or TV station? Or is it just a message someone forwarded to you? Number two, before you share something, stop. Ask yourself, do I know this is true? If you're not sure, do not share it. Sharing a lie is like passing poison to your neighbor. Number three, go to trusted sources. The Electoral Commission of Zambia, known as ECZ, is the official source of voting information, where to vote, when to vote, and how to vote. Fellow Zambians, a lie can travel faster than the truth, but you have the power to stop it by checking first and thinking before you share. Let us protect our election. Let us protect the truth. Think before you share, check before you believe.
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a country I was birthed in, that God created me and placed me in this land is of a noble purpose. He created me and He put me here. I love my country for it is a peaceful place. I love my country for it is a place where people unite regardless of the many tribes that we have. I love my country because it's the only place that God gave to me, a land blessed with many mineral resources, a land blessed with many people with so much potential, a land that vibes to the sound of music, a land that sings with freedom and joy, a land that was liberated in 1964, a land that God

This I hold dear to my heart. 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No matter the circumstances, I cannot run away from Mother Zambia. God put me here, and I am here. I will play a role to liberate it. I will play a role to sound the drums of liberation, the sound of celebration, the sound of conquering, as according to how He purposed that we must be. Yes, we declared it as a Christian nation, and we celebrate it every day. Love for one another, peace everywhere you go. This is a land of art, a land of so much painting, a land with so much beauty. I love Zambia because we uphold the values of oneness. We are not just a country, we are one big family. My name is Demiano Mwanamfumu, and I am not just a citizen of this country. I

0: Being bold is actually beyond pressing shift keys. It's beyond shaving machines. It's beyond reversing a cancerous disease. Being bold is coming to the understanding that the harvest is more than plenty, but those willing to put in the work are few. Turn quickly to the book of Matthew, past 28 chapters and come to verses 19 and realize the mandate is to look at the world and all its nations and say to ourselves, therefore, I'll go too. I'll go and love my neighbor enough to want to see them in heaven. I'll go and be compassionate enough to share the gospel with no fear end. I'll remember that persecution must be for his name's sake, because I'm grafted in. To God, we kids are namesakes. The practicality requires me to step into faith. Convos to point to the true source in the Bible to pronounce the gospel. I share my testimony to shame the past and the accusers thereof. I share the message of his goodness, and it is to church I invite ya. I step into prayer and offering daily support to the brethren, being a good example of righteous standing to all my sisters, and then realize that it's time we disciples went out to disciple others, to disciple the world into getting to know the God of the Bible. So go ye into the world and share his word boldly. The call is to engage culture for his glory.
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right. He's a beautifier and he makes all things new. If you miss church today, we're here to bring church right to you. And my praise that you're connecting with God even as you tuned in. You could have missed out on that lovely worship session. Well, you can worship God even right where you are. And we are here to bring you great music to keep you company on this Sunday. And feel free to visit the Facebook page, our Radio Christian Voice Facebook page, and comment on the Soul to Soul post. We'll be glad to hear from you. More music coming from Israel Houghton.

Somebody say, this is fresh. It's flowing my way. Right now, it's a season of.

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1: Hallelujah! I said hallelujah! I just tell you to take just a minute or so and just raise the roof in this place.

0: All right, we've had some Israel Houghton in this hour, and shortly we'll be signing out with Byron Cage. I hope you've been blessed with today's edition of Soul to Soul. Make a date with me next Sunday. I'm Triple, signing out and wishing you a lovely day.
1: Soul to Soul. Soul to Soul.

0: 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What is his name, Dwayne Woods? Come on, tell us, tell us.
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0: Jesus.
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0: 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He is more than you'll ever know.
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0: In this simple song, as you can stand or be seated, it doesn't matter, but I just want you to know this night is dedicated to the glory and the honor of our Savior. And so, Lord, we lift our hands to you because you are our God and King. 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

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And I want to hear you speak well of the Spirit of the living God as it falls fresh in this place. 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
1: Government releases 21.1 billion kwacha for July programs. ECZ continues voter education and sensitization ahead of 2026 elections. And Sudan's civil war threatens ancient pyramids of Meroe. Good afternoon. To present the 13 hours main news, I am Chimba Chiloba. Government has disbursed 21.1 billion kwacha in July 2026 to finance public service delivery, honor debt obligations, protect vulnerable households, and sustain investments in infrastructure. According to the Ministry of Finance and National Planning, the releases mark the commencement of the second half of the year and build on the implementation of the ongoing 2026 budget during the first 6 months. Of this amount, 6.3 billion kwacha was released for transfers, subsidies, and social benefits. 5.9 billion kwacha financed the public service wage bill and related obligations. In a statement issued to RSV News today by the Office of the Treasury, 2.7 billion kwacha was released to the Food Reserve Agency, FRA. The agriculture sector received an additional 660 million kwacha through the Farmer Input Support Program, FISIP, bringing cumulative releases for the program to 6.4 billion kwacha in 2026. Additionally, 564.2 million kwacha for the Social Cash Transfer Program, taking cumulative releases to 2.3 billion kwacha. The Treasury also released 709.3 million kwacha to grant-aided institutions, including hospitals and universities, bringing cumulative releases to 9.6 billion kwacha. The Ministry of Finance and National Planning released 841.4 million kwacha in grants to schools to support the free education agenda, taking cumulative releases during the year to 2.4 billion kwacha. The Treasury further released 507.3 million kwacha towards the Public Service Pension Fund for payment of pension dues, taking cumulative releases for the year to 1.3 billion kwacha, while 200 million kwacha was released for cash for work activities, thereby bringing 2026 cumulative releases to 347.5 million kwacha. 592 million kwacha was allocated to road infrastructure, 243.3 million kwacha to water infrastructure projects, 188.9 million kwacha for rehabilitation of the National Assembly buildings, 101.3 million kwacha for education infrastructure, and 50 million towards the ongoing works related to mini hospitals in various parts of the country. 710 million kwacha was allocated to the Electoral Commission of Zambia to facilitate preparations for the forthcoming general elections, bringing cumulative releases for this purpose to 1.7 billion kwacha. Secretary to the Treasury Felix Nkulukusa said responsible economic management is increasingly translating into stronger public services, greater economic opportunity, and improved support for citizens. Ms. Nkulukusa added that the July releases demonstrate government's commitment to prioritize expenditure, maintain fiscal discipline, and direct available resources towards interventions that strengthen resilience, stimulate economic activity, and improve citizens' livelihoods. President Hakainde Hichilema has promised to construct government offices and housing units for civil servants in Lunte District, Northern Province. President Hichilema said his government will construct these infrastructures so that civil servants should be staying in the district. The president has also promised to work on the Zakaria Chanda Road that connects Lunte.

0: particularly for first-time voters in light of changes to the electoral system, including the delimitation exercise and the identification of polling locations. For first-timers, the first thing is they should prepare by ensuring their required documents, including their Green National Registration cards and voters' cards, are in place, said Ms. Pomulo. She further urged all voters to promote peace and maintain a peaceful environment as they exercise their democratic right to vote. In African news, Sudan's ongoing civil war is threatening the integrity of its ancient Meroe Pyramid, a UNESCO World Heritage Site known for its unique and angular architecture. Located some 200 kilometers north of the capital Khartoum, the complex comprises over 200 pyramids built between 800 BC and 350 AD as royal tombs for the rulers of the Kingdom of Kush. None are intact, some were decapitated, others reduced to rubble, first in the 1800s by dynamite at the hands of treasure-hunting Europeans and then by two centuries of sand and rain. Coming up shortly, Spain imposes temporary retaliatory border checks for Italians. This and more, stay tuned.
1: Did you know you can share Jesus boldly by simply offering to pray with a non-believer? Ask God to meet their need. It's a powerful act of love. Share Jesus boldly today.
0: And now the rest of the news. In a tit-for-tat move, Spain has introduced temporary border checks on visitors from Italy, which came into effect at midnight on Saturday. The announcement came as a diplomatic row between the two European Union countries intensified a week after Italy introduced similar restrictions on Spanish visitors. This followed an influx of tens of thousands of migrants across the border from Morocco into the Spanish North African enclave of Ceuta. Rome then temporarily suspended its border-free Schengen agreement with Spain for a month to prevent any of the migrants from traveling to Italy. That's the news to date. Here's another look at the headlines. Government has disbursed 21.1 billion kwacha in July 2026 to finance public service delivery, honor debt obligations, protect vulnerable households, and sustain investments in infrastructure. The Electoral Commission of Zambia ECZ says it will continue conducting voter education and sensitization activities until August 12, 2026, to ensure members of the public understand what is required of them before, during, and after elections. And Sudan's ongoing civil war is threatening the integrity of its ancient Meroe Pyramid, a UNESCO World Heritage Site known for its unique and angular architecture. For more news, follow us on our social media platforms. You can find us on Facebook, Instagram, X, and YouTube with the handle RSV News. My name is Chimba Chilopa. Stay tuned.
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0: 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And the ones who sit still. 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Vetra truly is the only way. The ones up high. For the ones on holiday. This is pure. This is refreshing. This is Vatra. Made for life.
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3: 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Kufoto kulbeva minu kuchita.
4: Guys. No vote, no voice, no say on issues here development ka. Elohim, no voice, no say on issues here development ka. Elohim, we run a business. Of course your businesses matter, but so does your vote. Kavoteni guys by 13th of August, otherwise, munga shite regret. Nish, it's too late.
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0: Don't just talk about the future. Cast your vote. Be heard. Be counted. Zambia votes, 13th of

My full name is Bernadette Mutinta Rasambala Deka. I say no to violence. I say no to hate speech. I say no to political intolerance. I say no to tribalism. I say yes to a prosperous Zambia. I say yes to a united Zambia. I say yes to a peaceful Zambia. One Zambia, one nation. I choose peace because I am Zambian.

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1: So glad to belong to this nation. We are endowed with such amazing diversity, and God has blessed us with a very, very rich country, and our relationships are the best things for us to preserve. And in a day and time like now, as we read the word of God, there's no Jew, no Greek, so there's no Tonga, no Tumbuka, no Bemba, no Lozi, no Kachokwe. We are all one. And we must be able to proudly honor one another and love one another. This is Bishop Joshua Banda. I'm not just a citizen of my country. I am Zambian. Let's stay together.

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2: My name is Nipa Walian, a former squash professional. I say no to violence. I say no to hate speech. I say no to political intolerance. I say no to tribalism. I say yes to a prosperous Zambia. I say yes to a united Zambia. I say yes to a peaceful Zambia. One Zambia, one nation. I choose peace because I am a Zambian.
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Patriotism, the feeling of love and respect for our country, its history and traditions. Patriotism, a natural and most important factor of the country's success. Because if people are patriots, they work hard for the development of their country, protection of its historical heritage, and improvement of the love towards the culture of the nation. The people who do not love their native country and have no idea about its traditions and history are not able to be called the people

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He walked with them in the wilderness. 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

0: reversing a cancerous disease. Being bold is coming to the understanding that the harvest is more than plenty, but those willing to put in the work are few. Turn quickly to the book of Matthew, past 28 chapters and come to verses 19 and realize the mandate is to look at the world and all its nations and say to ourselves, therefore, I'll go too. I'll go and love my neighbor enough to want to see them in heaven. I'll go and be compassionate enough to share the gospel with no fear end. I'll remember that persecution must be for his name's sake, because I'm grafted in. To God, we kids are namesakes. The practicality requires me to step into faith. Convos to point to the true source in the Bible to pronounce the gospel. I share my testimony to shame the past and the accusers thereof. I share the message of his goodness, and it is to church I invite you. I step into prayer and offering daily support to the brethren, being a good example of righteous standing to all my sisters, and then realize that it's time we disciples went out to disciple others, to disciple the world into getting to know the God of the Bible. So go ye into the world and share his word boldly. The call is to engage culture for his glory.
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We had to start with this one. It's a deep dive, and it's the beautiful sounds of Pastor Washi. This is the revival medley, a combination of so many great pieces, and just kicking things off on a Sunday afternoon right here on Radio Christian Voice. Today, the 9th of August in the year 2026, I greet each and every one of you listening in the name of our Lord and Savior Jesus Christ. We do apologize for that break in transmission. Please be advised that everything is back to normal, and let your friends know and tell them to actually tune into Radio Christian Voice. We do appreciate your patience, and wherever you are listening to us from, thank you so much for choosing Radio Christian Voice this afternoon. My name is Echo Yaba, and I'll be keeping you company until 16 hours. We'll be taking your music requests even as we start this brand new week. Now, this is a very, very beautiful week. And it's also a very, very important week, especially for so many of us that are in Zambia, where we'll be heading to the polls this week on Thursday. Yes, we do have the general elections happening this Thursday. And it is a very, very important time for all of us as Zambians, a time for us to pray, a time for us to seek the face of God as far as, you know, the direction of this republic is concerned. And we are trusting God, and He's a God who comes through and He answers prayer. And so I do take it that you have been taking time to pray, that you haven't just been, you know, getting ready and gearing up to vote, but you are also praying for Mother Zambia. And for so many of our friends joining us from different parts of the African continent and around the world, thank you so much for choosing Radio Christian Voice this afternoon. We are broadcasting live on 106.1 FM in Lusaka and surrounding areas. And we also have some of you joining us across different parts of the world via our official website, that is www.rcv.co.zm. This right here is your home since 1994, and we share Jesus Christ boldly. We do this each and every single day, and we do encourage you to take up acts of evangelism. Start a faith conversation with someone. If you haven't done so, you can start and you can begin right now. And how you can also do that is by simply sharing this platform with someone out there. Let them know that they can tune into Radio Christian Voice and that they can have an encounter with God through this very same platform. I encourage you to do that this afternoon. Now, this is a request show, and what you will be doing is simply letting us know what song you would love to listen to between now and 16 hours. And we also have a question posted on our official Facebook page asking you to come through and share your thoughts with us this afternoon. What is the role of prayer before and after evangelism? What is the role of prayer before and after evangelism? You know, scripture in Matthew 18 verse 19 says, "Again, I say to you that if two of you shall agree on earth as touching anything that they shall ask, it shall be done for them of my Father who is in heaven." And so one of the things that we get to understand, even as we navigate the scriptures about prayer, is that prayer is so powerful. You know, even when we are believing God for something, we have to take

how important prayer is. And so today we do have a question posted. What is the role of prayer before and after evangelism? Now, when we talk about evangelism, we're talking about, you know, reaching out to the lost, reaching out to people. Let's say inviting someone to church or a connect

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7: 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Great enjoyment. Great entertainment. Great weekend. Sunday best.

Now, even as we get to have a conversation around evangelism, I think one thing that's that we should do is perhaps establish the understanding of what evangelism is. And we some of us do know, and maybe to some extent, some of us might not be in the full swing of just having to understand what evangelism is. Now, as Christians and as children of God, you know, evangelism involves telling others about who Jesus Christ is, what he did. And we go on to even talk about his resurrection and

0: the invitation to believe in him and follow him, just like we do. You believe in Jesus Christ, and it's because someone, in one way or the other, something reached you, and it's because of someone's, you know, acts of evangelism. Some of us heard about Jesus on TV. You know, it might have been through a friend. It might have been, you know, on a bus. But someone initiated a conversation, and that's how you got to hear about Jesus Christ. You know, some of us, maybe we read about it. You know, maybe you love reading so much, and it so happens that at one point you came across a section where someone was maybe talking about Jesus Christ and what Jesus Christ did. And so information reached some of us through people. You know, this information reached us through people. God has been using people to reach millions of people. And so what we get to understand here is that evangelism involves telling others about who Jesus Christ is. The good news, spreading the good news to those around us. Now, why is it so important to evangelize? We get to have an understanding that Jesus Christ commanded you and I that are believers, you and I that believe in him, to go forth and share the gospel. Jesus told his followers to go and make disciples of all nations. This is evangelism. Evangelism, therefore, is part of the mission, okay, that he gave to everyone who believes in him. And so if you are listening to Radio Christian Voice right now, it simply means if you are a Christian, you are a believer, if you are someone that believes in Jesus Christ. Now, I know there are so many of us that do, and there are so many of us that are followers of Jesus Christ. What this actually means is that we have been commanded. And it's not even something that is by choice. It is a command. You and I have been commanded to go and make disciples of all nations. Evangelism is supposed to be a part of your lifestyle as a Christian and as a child of God. That's exactly what we get to see here. And so today, I think this is something that so many of us can attempt to answer, because it is linked to our relationship and how we are doing what we are doing each and every single day. Are you evangelizing? And what is the role of prayer before and after evangelism? What is the role of prayer before and after evangelism? And so this is exactly what we are talking about this afternoon. And so do get in touch with us. Share your thoughts with us, and let us know, what is the role of prayer before and after evangelism? Rex on Kafweta comes through and shares, it prepares the ground and reliance after evangelism. It cultivates and brings trust. The Holy Spirit needs to lead. Otherwise, the evangelism will go in vain. Kabuswe Moses, the role of prayer before and after evangelism. Before evangelism, dependence on God. Prayer acknowledges that only God can change hearts. It reminds us the work depends on him, not just our words. And I love this point because, it really much emphasizes on just how you cannot do it in your own might and with your own abilities as a Christian. It can happen. It cannot happen because, truthfully speaking, I mean, there are so many people that are so, you and I are so eloquent. We can speak. We know how to communicate, right? But the truth is, there's an extent to just how far this goes. And that requires the involvement of the Holy Spirit and complete dependence on God to be able to prepare you so that even when you are speaking to someone, it lands right there where it's supposed to land. And so he talks about us having dependence on God. And number two is preparation and guidance. We pray for wisdom on what to say, who to speak to, and the right timing. This is another point right here. You know, it's very important that we pay attention to these points right here. For instance, he speaks about what to say. Have you ever been in a situation where sometimes you have told yourself, this is exactly what I'm going to say? And then you get there and everything just goes, you know, everything just goes. Who to speak to is also very important, and the right timing. Absolutely. Number three, boldness and protection. Prayer gives courage, peace, and strength to overcome fear. Peace and strength to overcome fear and spiritual opposition. Now, the truth is, we have a tagline. It's something that we have been talking about for a very long time here on Radio Christian Voice. It's something that we have been sharing. You know, it's in our commercials, in our stubs. We say, share Jesus Christ. And we just don't end there. We say, share Jesus Christ boldly. You know, it really takes boldness to be able to share the gospel today. It takes boldness, and a lot of it. Because, you know, there are so many Christians. There are so many believers. So many of them, so many of us are not sharing Jesus Christ. We are not doing this. We are not sharing Jesus Christ. And so I think even as the show unfolds, especially in the second hour, I think it will only be fair that we get to have an understanding of why some of us are failing, you know, to share Jesus Christ. What's the holdup? Like, what's happening to us? Why is it so difficult for us to share the gospel that we have freely received? Why is it so hard for you to talk to someone about Jesus Christ? Why is it so difficult? And there are some of us who even have it that it's not our responsibility. But it is right here. Matthew 28, verse 19 to 20. It's right here. Go and make disciples of all nations. Who is Jesus Christ talking to? Jesus Christ is talking to you. You that believes in him. You that is a follower of Jesus Christ. This is the instruction right here. And so what we get to understand right here, it's done. There's nothing like, no, it's not my responsibility, or I just don't feel like it. Are you a believer of Christ? Are you a follower of Jesus Christ? We are followers of Jesus. And it's right here. Go and make disciples of all nations. And number four, Kabuswa points us to compassion for people. Praying for people by name builds love and concern for them. And after evangelism, there are also some points that I'll get to share in the second hour that Kabuswa has been so kind enough to share with us this afternoon. So do get in touch with us. What is the role of prayer before and after evangelism? Do get in touch with us. Send us a text message to the number 0956-200-490 and let us know what song you would love to listen to this afternoon. We get back to the music. We do have the news summary coming up at exactly 15 hours. Keep listening.
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2: 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Did the Electoral Commission of Zambia say this?
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1: Police institute investigations into murder of 64-year-old in Chisamba district. Sudan's civil war threatens ancient pyramids of Meroe. And Spain imposes temporary retaliatory border checks for Italians. Good afternoon. With the news in summary, I'm Chimba Chilopa. The Zambia Police Service has launched investigations into a case of murder and aggravated robbery following the death of Chief Executive Officer of Chaminoka Resort, Stelios Sardinis, aged 64, in Chisamba District. The incident occurred on August 9, 2026, between 01 hours and 01:15 hours at Chaminoka Lodge. According to Police Public Relations Officer Godfrey Chilami, a 52-year-old male employee of Chaminoka Resort reported to Mr. Sardini's residence with him. The Electoral Commission of Zambia, ECZ, says it will continue conducting voter education and sensitization activities until August 12, 2026, to ensure members of the public understand what is required of them before, during, and after the elections. ECZ Lusaka District Voter Education Publicity Coordinator Namakau Pumulo says the commission has intensified voter education efforts to help prevent misinformation and disinformation surrounding the electoral process. Speaking in an interview with RSV News, Ms. Pumulo stressed the importance of voter education, particularly for first-time voters and in light of changes to the electoral system, including the delimitation exercise and the identification of polling locations. In African news, Sudan's ongoing civil war is threatening the integrity of its ancient Meroe Pyramid, a UNESCO World Heritage Site known for its unique and angular architecture. Located some 200 kilometers north of the capital Khartoum, the complex comprises over 200 pyramids built between 800 BC and 350 AD, as royal tombs for the rulers of the Kingdom of Kush. None are intact, some were decapitated, others reduced to rubble, first in the 1800s by dynamite at the hands of treasure-hunting Europeans, and then by two centuries of sand and rain. Coming up shortly, Spain imposes temporary retaliatory border checks for Italians. This and more, stay tuned.
2: Hey, did you know that inviting someone to church, a cell group meeting, or even your school fellowship is an act of evangelism? Yes, my friend, your board invitation can actually change someone's life today.
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1: And now the rest of the news. In a tit-for-tat move, Spain has introduced temporary border checks on visitors from Italy, which came into effect at midnight on Saturday. The announcement came as a diplomatic row between the two European Union countries intensified a week after Italy introduced similar restrictions on Spanish visitors. This followed an influx of tens of thousands of migrants across the border from Morocco into the Spanish North African enclave of Ceuta. And Israeli Prime Minister Benjamin Netanyahu has rejected US President Donald Trump's 15-point plan for Gaza, stating that no military pullout will happen until Hamas is genuinely disarmed. Trump's Board of Peace said last month it had reached an agreement for the complete disarmament of Hamas and other armed groups in Gaza. But Hamas said handing over its heavy weapons was contingent on Israel ending all forms of aggression and withdrawing its forces from Gaza. That's the news to date. Here's another look at the headlines. The Zambia Police Service has launched investigations into a case of murder and aggravated robbery following the death of Chief Executive Officer of Chaminoka Resort, Stelios Sardinis, aged 64, in Chisamba District. Sudan's ongoing civil war is threatening the integrity of its ancient Meroe Pyramid, a UNESCO World Heritage Site known for its unique and angular architecture. And in a tit-for-tat move, Spain has introduced temporary border checks on visitors from Italy, which came into effect at midnight on Saturday. For more news, follow us on our social media platforms. You can find us on Facebook, Instagram, X, and YouTube. with the handle RSV News. My name is Chimba Chilopa. Stay tuned.
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1: Manje ina vote yanga imoze nika vote. Njeza chinja vintu.
0: My brother, every vote counts. Tell Tika vote so that tinkale na mpamvu zo kamba ngati vimpsivi enda buino. Maziwa ka?
1: Aika. I think makamba vazo ona ba sister. Niza vota. Kaidi vote yanga counts.
2: 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Be heard. Be counted. 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
3: Being bold is actually beyond pressing shift keys. It's beyond shaving machines. It's beyond reversing a cancerous disease. Being bold is coming to the understanding that the harvest is more than plenty, but those willing to put in the work are few. Turn quickly to the book of Matthew, past 28 chapters and come to verses 19 and realize the mandate is to look at the world and all its nations and say to ourselves, therefore, I'll go and love my neighbor enough to want to see them in heaven. I'll go and be compassionate enough to share the gospel with no fear end. I'll remember that persecution must be for his name's sake, because I'm grafted in. To God, we kids are namesakes. The practicality requires me to step into faith.

0: And it is to church I invite you. I step into prayer and offering daily support to the brethren, being a good example of righteous standing to all my sisters, and then realize that it's time we disciples went out to disciple others, to disciple the world into getting to know the God of the Bible. So go ye into the world and share his word boldly. The call is to engage culture for his glory.
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2: Father, we thank you, Lord, for fighting all our battles, oh God. For our weapons are not carnal, oh God. Mighty to the pulling down.

Exactly 15 minutes gone past the hour of 15 Central African time. Welcome to the final hour of Sunday Best right here on Radio Christian Voice. It's a brand new week and we wish you the very best this week. Looking forward to Thursday as Zambia goes to the polls. Something that we have been talking about for some time now. A time for us to be very prayerful as a nation as well. Today, the 9th of August in the year 2026, if it is your birthday today, a happy birthday to you and may God bless you. Now, from the first hour, we did start talking about something in line with evangelism and what is the role of prayer before and after evangelism. Establishing the very fact that evangelism involves telling others about who Jesus Christ is, what he did, his death and resurrection, and the invitation to believe in Jesus Christ and become his followers, just like you and me. Someone was used by God, and they reached out to someone like you. There are different acts of evangelism. You can talk about just starting a faith conversation. Maybe someone walked up to you at one point and they started a faith-based conversation. Maybe they did share their testimony. You know, something that they encountered at one point in their life and God touched them. And you know, one of those stories where, let's say, someone stands and gets to share a story of what they've been through and just how God came through and showed up for them. And it just feels as if this person is talking to you. It just feels like it's exactly your story. And maybe at one point you had it at the back of your mind that there is no way, absolutely no way, that God can change someone's life like you. And then when someone shared a story of what they've been through, they shared a testimony, and then you had to sit down and all of a sudden it was a change of perspective. You then began to understand that someone like you

is loved by God through someone's testimony. It might have been someone inviting you to church, to fellowship, to a Christian concert. You know, it might have been someone sharing a gospel resource like a video or through a song. We've heard testimonies of how people's lives have been changed through music. You listened to let's say a program here on Radio Christian Voice. It might be The Weekend Break. It might be Sunday Best. It might be Nightlight. It might be The Breakfast Show. It might be Zambian Bits, you know. And I should send a big shout out to my brother, Patrick Mohau. He's been such a great inspiration. You know, if you have been listening to Radio Christian Voice for some time, and if you know what it means to tune into Radio Christian Voice between 17 hours and somewhere before 2000 hours, Patrick Mohau is a voice, you know, that was always on Radio Christian Voice. And I remember I did have a chat with him a few days ago, and he did enlighten me about what God is doing in his life and just how he was such, you know, a voice, you know, of hope and inspiration every time we tune into Radio Christian Voice and you'll be listening to this brother. And not to say that he has left RCV or Christian Vision. God has just taken him on another assignment. And I just want to say shout outs to you, my brother. We salute you. What you've done is absolutely amazing. There are so many people that have been encouraged because of what you were doing here on this particular platform that we all love and subscribe to. And we appreciate you and we love you. And may God continue to expand you, you know, even as you take up this new role in everything else that you're doing. May God continue to see you through in everything else that you do. You're such a blessing and we appreciate you so, so much. And so, you know, through shows like Zambian Bits, so many of us have been encouraged. And we do have a brother now that's actually taken on that show, Sanga Temple. Absolutely amazing guy. And I know for sure that many of us are impacted by all of these shows. Let's say you're having a very rough day. You tune into Radio Christian Voice and there's praise, you know, on Nightlight or Kunda Malama on Nightlight on a Friday. It is just remarkable. And all of these things have been established for purposes of reaching out to people. Many of us are encouraged through this platform. You might be having a bad day, but when you tune into Radio Christian Voice, all of a sudden, you know, something happens. There's a shift. All of these platforms have been set for purposes of uplifting, activating believers so that we can go out there and share what we have received. And it's all part of evangelism, praying for someone to accept Jesus Christ, sharing the gospel, the good news. It's all a part of evangelism. Now, today, even as we talk about this, what is the role of prayer before and after evangelism? Why is it so important for us to pray before and after evangelism? Why is it so important? In the first hour, we did establish the very fact that there's nothing like, no, me, I cannot evangelize. Are you a true believer and a follower of Jesus Christ? There's something that you have been commanded to do, and that is to go and make disciples of all nations. We see this in the scriptures in Matthew 28. Verse 19 to, I think, somewhere 20, somewhere there. We do see this. It's right there. Go and make disciples of all nations. And so no one is exempted. There's nothing like, no, me, I don't feel like it.
or maybe this is not for me. The truth is, are you a believer? Are you someone that has accepted Jesus Christ as your personal Lord and Savior? It's right here. Go and make disciples. It's right here. And so, as we embark on this very, very important exercise, what is the role of prayer before and after evangelism? What is the role of prayer before and after evangelism? Faith Mashini, thank you so much. You came through and you're saying it's handling the results to God. We thank him, pray for the seeds planted, and ask him to keep working in their heart. We speak, but God saves. He does the work. We just get to be messengers. Play for me any song by Lorraine Diago. Thank you so much for coming through. We appreciate your feedback. This one is by Lorraine Diago. I think we haven't listened to this song in a very, very long time. It's something titled Come Alive. Dry bones come alive. You know, you can speak to whatever situation in your life right now. You can speak to that situation. You know, as children of God, we have been given the power to speak life to whatever it is that seems to be dormant and stagnant. You can speak to that situation today. Yes, you can do it. And still to come, much more of your music requests. And do let us know what your thoughts are this afternoon. What is the role of prayer before and after evangelism?

My name is Beach Divine Tribe. I say no to violence. I say no to hate speech. I say no to political intolerance. I say no to tribalism. I say yes to a prosperous Zambia. I say yes to a united Zambia. I say yes to a peaceful Zambia. One Zambia, one nation. I choose peace because I am Zambia.

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Beautiful sounds right there by Hillsong USAID. Played out to Vanatiti, all the way in Kapirim Porsche. You wanted to listen to that song right there. Hope you love it. Love it, love it, love it, love it. It's a beautiful song. 41 minutes gone past the hour of 15 Central African time. Now, I did go through a message, something that was shared by Kabuswe Moses. We did look at some of, he did share some points as far as today's conversation. The role of prayer before and after evangelism. One of the things that he stated, before evangelism, there's the aspect of us being dependent on God. And then there's also preparation and guidance, boldness and protection. Prayer helps us do that. And there's also the aspect of compassion for people. Praying for people led by name builds love and concern for them. And then he also brought in something that I just want to share here, which is in line with after evangelism. Surrender the results to God. Let's say you reach out to someone, you know who this person is. We pray to hand the outcome to God, knowing he is the one who brings growth. Because after that, it's like a seed has already been, you know. And so you now trust God for what's going to happen after that. But there's also something that we have to do. We don't have to stop praying for whoever we have reached out to. You know, like we have to keep praying for people. You have to also keep reaching out to those people. It goes a very, very long way. If you remember, you know, there are some of us who at one point were reached out to. It might have been by a friend or two or a pastor or someone. But there are so many of us today who can agree that because of how patient the people that reached out to us, how patient they were with us, you know, and they kept checking in. Hey, how are you doing? How are you holding up? Because of that, you know, it went like it really helped so many of us. I remember when I gave helped so many of us. I remember when I gave my life to the Lord, there was this brother. You know, he kept checking in. Like, he would just call me something. He would just, hey, how are you doing, man? I just wanted to

find out how you're doing, not to find out whether or not I went to church. No, like he would just check in just to find out how I am doing. And so it became easy for me to have conversations with this guy. I'll tell him about my struggles, and we still talk till this day. And another point here is shared by a brother of ours, Kabusue, is continued intercession, which pretty much ties into what I was actually talking about. We keep praying for the people we spoke with, that the message will take root and they will encounter God. And the third point is thanksgiving and reflection. This one, I think, is self-explanatory. We thank God for the opportunity and ask him to show us what he has already done. And so it's like you already believe that it is done. That's what faith does. You know, it's like, you know, it is done. We believe God. We already believe God. We know it is done. And the fourth point is protection. We pray for protection and encouragement for both ourselves and the person we shared with. In summary, before evangelism, prayer prepares us. After evangelism, prayer keeps God in charge of the results. Amen and amen to that. Very, very insightful and powerful points there. And I just wanted to talk about something as we close today's session. How many of us have heard of even before someone opened the Bible and shared something about love, love your neighbor and all of that, you know? I think even before, even people who are not Christians have heard this before. I think it's like one of the most common things out there, you know, love your neighbor, love others, love them, you know, love people. I think it's out there. It's like a common language, you know. I think it's out there, you know. I mean, to my knowledge, many of us have heard of it. We've come across it so many times. Even if maybe someone never even opened a Bible, it's something that you've heard about. No, love people, love Shani, and all of that. There's a scripture that pretty much aligns us with loving people. Love your neighbor. It's a commandment, right? It's there. But how many of us can agree that it is not easy to love another human being? I'm going to give a very good example of myself. It's not easy to love a brother like me. I think I'm very complicated and I can be difficult. And nafimbi. I mean, it's a whole lot, to be honest. I don't think it's easy to love a human being. I once came across a conversation with a very good friend of mine who said something that stuck with me, and it's been with me for a very long time. There was this brother who was complaining that he's been doing everything possible to love his wife. You know, like he's been doing everything possible to love his wife, And he just can't understand her, right? Like he just can't understand this woman. And so he goes on to talk about how he's done everything. He's tried and tried. He's made attempts to understand this woman in his life, but it's not just working. If he tries today, tomorrow it's going to be something else. And so he just got to a point where he just has so many questions. And one of the questions he had was, is it possible for me to understand this woman that I am married to? And I remember I overheard a
a good friend of mine share this with him. He told him, brother, because I think he had been married for a long time. So he told him, brother, it's impossible. It's one of the most difficult things for you to do, to understand her or another person. Human beings were never meant to be understood 100%. They were meant to be loved. That stuck with me, you know? It stuck with me. And it's been years and years, and it's been with me. It's practically difficult to understand completely, 100%. It's difficult. And so it's stuck with me for years. And I have found myself in situations where sometimes I've tried to understand people, and it's been very difficult. Actually, even loving people is hard. It's difficult to love another human being. There are some of us who are maybe in that honeymoon phase with, I don't know, have a conversation with your mother. You should have a conversation with your father. You should have a conversation with them and ask them the question, is it easy to love someone like me? They will tell you. Most people around you that love you will tell you it's not easy. And so I think we can establish that it is difficult to love human beings. It's one of the most difficult things to do. It's difficult to love people. And as much as the Bible commands us and it tells us to love our neighbors, it's difficult. Aumandini, it's difficult. Abantu, umuntu feso, it's hard. It's hard. And so even as we talk about acts of evangelism, do this and that, I think it's very possible that many of us who are Christians today don't see the relevance of doing so, because to some extent, there's a big disconnect. And that is not in line with us having to understand that, hello, in your own might, as a man, as a woman, as a child of God, loving people is one of the most difficult things to do. How about we open up to God and seek Him to change our hearts, to be more loving, to be more patient, to have compassion for people? Because it's not easy to love people. It's not. How about praying about it? How about praying that God help us to love these difficult people? Lord, change my heart so I can be loving, so that I can see good in these people. Because sometimes it's the people that you mean good for that will still come and hurt you in return. How is it possible that you can continue to love when someone is hurting you? We need to pray about it. We need the Holy Spirit. We need help. He needs to help us to love people. We need help. And so, from what I see, we need to pray to God to help us to love people.
Because in our own might, I don't think it's possible. And Jesus actually taught us to pray for those who hurt or oppose us. To pray for those who hurt and oppose us. People will do just that. The very same people that you aspire or wish to evangelize to, tomorrow you will find them gossiping about you. What are you going to do? It's very easy for you to turn back around and go and mind your own business. After all, now what if you actually? And that's exactly what's going on today. There are so many of us who don't really see the need to do so because the very same people are the ones who are out there hurting us in return. Child of God, my friend, we need to pray about this. Because we may be out here talking about sharing Jesus boldly, shiny, and all of that. But at the end of the day, you have very few Christians who are activated enough to actually step outside and go out there and evangelize. Because many of them and many of us haven't fully comprehended what this is right here. In your own might, you cannot do it. We need to pray. And that is why prayer is so key. Before and even after evangelism. I pray that God opens our eyes to really see what this is and how we can apply it each and every single day of our lives. And before I close, I don't know who's listening. You've been listening to this program. I don't know what your story is or what's been going on or what's been happening. But I want to let you know that us, the very same difficult people, okay? Someone like Jesus Christ died for people like us, for people like you. He died for someone like you. We have an opportunity to be with the Father through his only begotten Son, Jesus Christ. And while it takes is for you to just open your heart and accept him as your Lord and Savior. And if you are ready to walk with the Lord today, say this prayer with me right now. Say, Dear Heavenly Father, I come to you today. I ask that you forgive me for my sins and for every wrong that I have done. Today, I accept that Jesus Christ is Lord. Lord of my life and of my salvation. And by faith, today I believe that I am born again. May you direct my path every step of the way. It is in the name of Jesus Christ I pray and believe that I am born again. Amen. If you said that short prayer with me, and if you meant every word from the bottom of your heart, congratulations to you. You are born again. Do get in touch with us here at Radio Christian Voice. Share your details to the number 0956-200-490. Share your details with us and let us know if you did say that prayer with me this afternoon. And remember to pray. Before we go out there and evangelize, pray about it. Pray about it. And I wish you a beautiful week. Let us pray for Mother Zambia. Let us turn up in large numbers on Thursday. And may God bless you. Thank you so much for listening. God's peace.

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4: Ya ina iwe. 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
3: 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Niza vota boy.
4: 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Chigwire boy.
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15: I love how peaceful we are as a nation. I love our optimism. I love our food. I love that we are very open to welcoming others. I love how peaceful we are. I love how optimistic we are about any and every situation that comes our way. And I just love how grateful we are for each other. And I love our national anthem. My name is Esther Chungu. I'm not

0: Being bold is actually beyond pressing shift keys. It's beyond shaving machines. It's beyond reversing a cancerous disease. Being bold is coming to the understanding that the harvest is more than plenty, but those willing to put in the work are few. Turn quickly to the book of Matthew, past 28 chapters and come to verses 19 and realize the mandate is to look at the world and all its nations and say to ourselves, therefore, I'll go too. I'll go and love my neighbor enough to want to see them in heaven. I'll go and be compassionate enough to share the gospel with no fear end. I'll remember that persecution must be for his name's sake, because I'm grafted in. To God, we kids are namesakes. The practicality requires me to step into faith. Convos to point to the true source in the Bible to pronounce the gospel. I share my testimony to shame the past and the accusers thereof. I share the message of his goodness, and it is to church I invite ya. I step into prayer and offering daily support to the brethren, being a good example of righteous standing to all my sisters, and then realize that it's time we disciples went out to disciple others, to disciple the world into getting to know the God of the Bible. So go ye into the world and share his word boldly. The call is to engage culture for his glory.
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2: Cam and I asked the question several years ago, like, what has really made our relationship work? You know, because it's easy to talk about theory.
3: Yeah, this is good.
2: But, like, what really made it work? And what we came up with was we decided early on to be tough on ourselves and tender on each other.
4: That's Bill Farrell joining us today on Focus on the Family, along with his wife, Pam. And I'm John Fuller. Your host is Focus on the Family president and author Jim Daly.
3: John, you and I both know people that have hit the wall just a few months or years into their marriage. It just becomes a place that they're not as happy as they thought they would be. Oftentimes, husbands and wives, they just feel so disillusioned because their marital experience has not met their expectations. Mm-hmm. And today we're going to talk with a wonderful couple about how to really do marriage so much better.
4: Yeah, they've been married for over 40 years. Bill and Pam Farrell have been here a number of times. They always get a great response from our listeners. And we're going to be talking about one of their books called Marriage Meetups, a planner for couples who want a productive, passionate, and purposeful life.
3: Bill and Pam, welcome back to Focus.
5: So good to be here. Yay.
3: I love your enthusiasm.
2: Yeah. Isn't that fun?
5: It's we
2: fun.
5: Miss it is fun. Y'all.
3: Well, let me ask Bill, is that fun?
2: Yeah, and it's genuine. Like she,
3: absolutely.
2: I told Pam early in our marriage, you cannot drink coffee because you came into the world pre-caffeinated.
3: So. That is very true. Yeah, Pam is loaded with energy. Okay, so early this morning, I was getting ready for the show and I was reading the prep, and Jean sat down to have a cup of coffee with me. And
5: That's nice.
3: She was saying, you know, I kind of explained the concept of marriage meetups, and she said, oh, I like that. And I was like, really? See, today's your chore is to win me over.
5: Awesome.
3: But my wife, she loved the idea. She said, we should do this.
5: Amen.
3: So I think
5: she's my new best friend.
3: We're going to be starting to do the marriage meetup
2: weekly.
3: You mean
2: we're Jean's advocates today?
3: Yes, absolutely.
2: This is an intervention.
3: This is the beat down of Jim Daly. But, you know, frankly, that's what's funny. I mean, I think typically opposites marry. Not
5: they
3: always,
5: do.
3: And I get that. But I think in this area, Jean really connected with the concept of having a weekly marriage meetup and talking things over. And I was like, I've got so many meetings. That's not a meeting I want to have. And that's probably something you encounter all the time,
5: oh,
3: right?
5: Oh, it is. But hey, it's got some upsides to this meeting that probably your other meetings do not have. Yeah.
3: That is well said. Invest wisely.
2: And, you know, John, in your introduction, you mentioned we've been married over 40 years, which seems kind of impossible. Like it gets here so fast, but we didn't write this book early, even though we've been doing this our whole marriage.
5: Right.
3: Well, that's
2: because
3: good.
2: The reaction we get is, really? Is it that much
5: it's
2: work?
5: It's like homework.
2: Like really?
3: I feel so stupid right now.
2: And we, we've been asking ourselves, okay, how do we do this in a way that people can relate to?
3: Mm-hmm.
2: Because when you say, hey, you should have a business meeting with your partner, like, And yeah. I do those. I have a lot. I have plenty of those. I don't want to do that with my spouse.
3: Right.
2: And when the whole COVID shutdown hit, you know, and everybody was just home, we thought this is a good time to get this written.
3: Yeah. So, yeah. I mean, you guys have been practicing this for a long
5: years.
3: Time.
2: Yeah. And the reason why I think people resist it is the big disruptor of intimacy is responsibility. So when you get married and you're, you know, you first add it, your responsibility is off on the side and you're just focused on each other. And then every year adds more responsibility.
3: Yeah.
2: And pretty soon it gets in the way of intimacy.
3: You know, I relate to Jean's enthusiasm. It's like for her, it's a solution to something she's, you know, wanting, you know, let's clarify exactly. some of these things, et cetera. Well, let's get into it. How did the meetups, the marriage meetups help you two with conflict and disagreements over parenting? Let's go right to the jugular.
5: Right? Yeah. I'm glad that we started doing a marriage meetup before we were parents, because even some of our discussions, we call it our Monday morning marriage meeting. That's what we called it.
3: And you do it on Monday, no less.
5: Yeah.
3: Okay, you're really winning me over here.
5: I know. If it was a pastor, so Monday was our day off.
3: Okay.
5: So that's why it landed there.
3: Yeah.
5: He was a youth pastor when we first started. So some of our conversations were even about, like, when do we want to have kids? You know, how many? So sometimes you tackle some big issues, and sometimes it's the little annoying issues that you
3: Oh, give us one of those.
2: Let me give you a specific example.
5: Yeah.
2: So Pam and Zachary have this, like, connection to each other because they just get one another.
3: Yeah.
2: Zachary has a completely different personality from me, so I have to learn about Zach. I don't instinctively get him.
3: Mm-hmm.
2: So he's in high school, and we decide he needs to get a vehicle before he leaves to college. Well, for me, getting a vehicle is a very practical discussion. Like,
3: sure.
2: We need to find something that's practical, something that's reliable, something that will suit his needs. But Pam and Zachary have a emotional connection to this vehicle.
5: Right. Zach
3: a
5: wants
3: particular
5: a
3: one.
5: Yeah, lifted truck, you know, with big wheels. Totally impractical. But
2: so I come to the meeting
5: expresses himself.
2: And I'm thinking we have to have a budget for this.
3: Yeah.
2: This purchase. We have to have reasons why it's a good vehicle, and it needs to be relatively economical. Those are not the reasons that Pam's bringing to the meeting.
3: That sounds like a Honda or a Toyota to me.
5: Right. Which our third son did drive.
3: Yes, right.
2: And the first time Pam said to me, we need to get him a truck or he's going to be mad for years.
3: Oh, now the leverage.
2: And I'm like, who cares if he's mad?
5: That and I'm like, honey, it's his person.
2: We're
5: it's like how
2: here.
5: He expresses himself. And, you know, he wants to make a statement. He lives big.
3: Okay.
5: He ended up getting a
2: So I'm
5: know,
2: sitting
5: scholarship.
2: In this meeting going, I trust Pam. And I know Pam understands Zach better than I do. But I don't like her reasoning.
3: I love this honesty.
5: But, you know, so we had that space that was set there, and we could take our time over a few weeks to make that decision. Yeah. And so we decided we did need to bring Zach into this, and he did
3: good.
5: Need to have a budget and et cetera. So if he could find what he wanted under the budget that Dad said, yay, you could have your lifted truck. And that's exactly what happened.
3: Let's talk about the three components of marriage
5: and
3: meetings.
5: And he still drives a truck.
3: A lifted truck, no
5: he
3: less.
5: Does.
3: What are the three components?
2: So the first one, which I actually think is the most important one, is affirmation. Because
3: okay,
2: this
3: sense.
2: Meeting has to be different than every other meeting you have. Like when you go into a business meeting with business partners, you're not worried about the emotional climate of your relationship. You're not worried about when we're done with this meeting, are we going to like each other enough that we would like to make love to one another? Like those don't come up in business, hopefully. But in your
3: right.
2: marriage, in your marriage, those things are vital.
3: Like, yeah, absolutely.
2: Like I wanted to. Like one of the things I learned early is I have to set a tone with Pam that says the only reason I'm having this meeting with you is because I love you enough to connect my whole life to you. So the affirmation in this meeting starts with a prayer with one another and a compliment.
3: Hmm.
2: So either something I love about you that I've seen this week or a reminder of why I married you. So it sets the tone that I'm glad to be here because of who you are.
3: That's
5: right.
3: A beautiful example. That's affirmation. What's the other two?
2: So the
3: habits?
2: H is habits.
5: Yeah.
2: Because if you're going to organize your life, you have to develop habits. Like doing your budget, it's not an inspirational activity in life. Coordinating your calendar for the week is not an inspirational kind of thing. Identifying what projects you have to finish this week as a couple, those are just, that's the work of marriage. And if you can turn those into habits where it's not an insult that I asked you about your schedule this week. It's not an insult that we're talking about money. It's not a, hey, I hate the way you spend money and I want to tell you right now. It's how do we manage our money in a way that works? And if you develop those habits, it takes some of the emotional steam out of it.
3: Right.
2: Plus, the other thing that I wish I'd known earlier in marriage is the general rule in life is that your emotions always follow your decisions.
3: Huh.
2: So if you can take the decisions of your marriage and turn them into habits where every week you're effective at making decisions together, it creates an emotional environment between the two of you that's satisfying. And if you're not good at making decisions, it builds resentment and it builds this kind of negative tone. So 20 years into marriage, you're like, we don't like each other. I don't know why.
3: Yeah.
2: It's probably because you weren't good at making decisions along the way. Hmm. And so the emotional atmosphere just eroded.
3: Yeah, that's good.
5: And also part of the habits is you pull forward anything that was not finished. So an unfinished decision, an unfinished, attitude or heartache. You don't just like shove it under the rug. You just move it forward a week and say, okay, how you feeling? Is this a good time to talk about it? And for Bill and I, the money thing, sometimes it's a longer discussion and sometimes it's like, okay, is this a week I can spend money or not? It's real simple. Yeah.
2: And that's really helpful because there are some things in life you can't solve.

0: these are the components that we've seen work for us. So we like to say coffee plus conversation equals connection. That's really what
1: for the non-caffeine people, you could have, you know, a nice ice water or some lemonade.
0: I have green tea now.
1: So that's affirmation and habits. Affection's the third. Describe affection.
0: And so one of the best parts is we decide what day we're going to have what we call red hot monogamy. Like, you know, there's the payoff. This is a business meeting for married couples. We like this.
1: Yes.
0: And so that's a part of the marriage meetup. But also it's bookend, that affection. Early on, you know, you give that prayer, that verse, that compliment. And at the end, we pray over each other and we thank each other for something we saw during the marriage meetup. And so it's bookends of love surrounded by a whole lot of productive work.
1: Mm-hmm. Yeah, it's good. I like it.
2: Right. And the affectionate part of marriage, early on, it's easy to do. But the longer you're married, the more deliberate it needs to be. So if you're going to keep dating your spouse, it's because you decided to.
1: Right.
2: If you keep expressing affection to one another in either private or public, it's because you chose to. And if you set a legacy for your kids and grandkids that they see that you're in love, it's because you chose to. Because, again, over time, you tend to fall into a rut if you don't fight it. And so keeping affection on the forefront, like we never end a meeting with, okay, we're done.
0: No, no.
2: We always end it with, thank you for spending this time. Thank you for being this person right here in my life. And then pray for each other.
0: Then usually kiss.
2: It sets a tone that, okay, we can have another one of these. Because if it ends tense, you're like, I'm not going back there.
0: And we encourage couples to like do it in a place that's romantic to you. During the COVID years, we had a little bistro under a tree with cute little lights. And, you know, that made it seem more romantic, or might be your favorite breakfast place. That's what ours started out being, just our favorite breakfast place. Or it could be two cozy chairs, you know, in front of a fireplace. But make it some place to look forward to as well.
1: That's good. Mm-hmm. You mentioned money, so let's go to that. I'm sure everybody's probably leaning in right now. That's one of the big issues in marriage, and we hear from so many people on this topic of finances and how to handle your finances. So what are those common approaches to money?
2: So before we share those, just let me quickly say one of the reasons why money is an issue is because money's emotional for everybody.
1: Huh.
2: Jesus even said, where your treasure is, there will your heart be.
1: Yeah.
2: Like most of us think it should be the opposite way around, you know, where your heart is, there your money is. Jesus said it's just the opposite. So we're all emotionally attached to money. And we begin to realize, well, that's why couples argue over money, is they're expressing who they are through the way they like to handle money.
0: So like some people, authority is what motivates them. And so these are like the big decision makers. You know, oftentimes they'll run, you know, companies or be entrepreneurs. They're used to money is just a tool, you know, to make life work.
2: And people who love authority, like when they make a decision and people follow it, they like it. So they use money that way. They push their agenda and they get their decisions in play. Mm. And if everybody's on board with it, it works well. But not everybody is motivated that way. And the way I like to say, like, we don't necessarily marry opposites. I think we marry what we don't have.
1: Yeah.
2: So we fill in the gaps in our life. So people who are motivated by authority aren't going to marry people who are motivated by authority with money.
0: That would be a big clash.
2: Right. The second one is some people use money for attention.
0: That would be me. I love the look on my daughter-in-law's when I say, hey, I'm going to pay for us all to go to the spa or to get a pedicure. I love that my money can go to create family vacations, you know. So,
2: well, Jim, you can imagine.
1: I'm already imagining.
2: This was a big challenge for me.
0: Because I'm pretty spontaneous, too.
1: Yeah.
2: But she doesn't have bad ideas.
1: Right.
2: You know, so when she comes home and says, hey, Bill, look what I did for our kids.
1: You did what?
2: You know, part of me is like, man, our kids are, they're fortunate to have you as their mom, but what were you thinking?
0: And Bill's like, but that budget, like that wasn't even in the budget. But I work really hard for my money. And finally, so.
2: And you know, we went to the financial seminars early in our marriage on how to budget your money, how to manage your money. And there was no chapter on what Pam was doing.
1: Yeah, okay. She's creating her own chapter.
2: Out of the box.
0: There were some rules, like anything over a certain amount, I had to ask, you know, we had to ask each other if that was okay. You know, so we kind of gave some honor to each other. But the more I made my own money, the more I thought, oh, that's like a kind of a dumb rule. I should be able to spend my money.
1: So that's authority. What's the next one?
0: So that was attention.
1: Oh, that was authority and attention. Now the third one.
0: Acceptance.
2: Right. And this is my primary approach. And I like when money is a non-issue.

0: So I want our financial system to create peace, and she was looking for memories.
1: Yeah.
0: And if the memories came at the price of the peace, it was hard to enjoy the memory.
1: Mm-hmm. Yeah, that's a good way to look at it.
2: Out of honor to Bill, I knew he would have more fun if there were peace in the relationship. Yeah. So the marriage meetup is where we forged all that kind of stuff out.
1: Yeah, let me ask you this, because again, it's probably all of the hot topics in marriage this would apply to. But, you know, just listening to your ability to understand each other is critical, because you could be the person, or your spouse is the person, that doesn't understand.
2: Right.
1: You know, you're conveying that I wanted to help Bill, and Bill's saying the same of you. What about that relationship where they haven't matured to that level yet? It's still about me.
2: Right.
1: And it's about my fun fund, and I'm negotiating way up.
2: Yeah.
1: And if you don't like it, we're going to have a problem.
2: Right.
1: Then what do you do conflict. With that when you're not looking at each other's best benefit, which I hear constantly with you guys?
0: Well, and Pam and I asked the question several years ago, like, what has really made our relationship work? You know, because it's easy to talk about theory.
1: Yeah, this is good.
0: But like, what really made it work? And what we came up with was we decided early on to be tough on ourselves and tender on each other.
1: That's good.
0: And what I would say to the person who's fighting
1: really
0: for their
1: good.
0: Agenda, like, I know I could say it as like a relationship coach. It'd be hard to say this as a spouse, but as a relationship coach, I would say to that person, so do you want to be right or do you want to be married?
1: Mm.
0: Because sometimes it just takes being tough on yourself. And the assertive, you know, individual who thinks, well, if everybody lived like me, everybody would be better.
1: Yeah. Now, that may be the gold nugget. I mean, that just hits me really profoundly. So I appreciate that.
2: Tender on yourself. That's right.
0: Because it's interesting. I kind of nuanced that saying of understanding, because I concluded somewhere along the way, I'm never really going to understand Pam. But Romans 15:7 calls us to accept one another just as Christ accepted us.
1: Right.
0: And I realized I don't need to understand Pam. I just need to accept how she's wired and learn how to work with her.
2: And to be tender on the other. Philippians 1:7 says, it's right that I feel this way because I have you in my heart.
1: Yeah.
2: And really the marriage meetups just help couples keep each other in their hearts.
1: Well, and I so appreciate that.
2: Yeah, I
1: think the discipline of it, and even like what we're said at the beginning, where Jean was just, oh, that'd be awesome. You know, she was all in. Let me ask you in that regard, a newly married couple at your church was avoiding serious conversations. That's probably very typical. You get married again with these high expectations of what it's going to be like, and now it's not. And you're going, what happened? How did meetups help that particular couple, which again represents so many?
2: Right. So we have this sweet friend, and they're dear friends of ours. And they both had spouses that had left them for another person, mm-hmm. you know, so there's woundedness on both sides. And so they know that going in, and they know that there's triggers that they're going to be set off, but they also want to have their marriage be a light to others. And so they said, Pam and Bill, we know that you guys have this Monday marriage meetup and we want to try it. And so they were the first people to buy the marriage meetups when they came out. And I love what happened is they said that it helped them avoid some of the things that happened in their first marriage.
1: Oh, interesting.
2: That set off triggers.
1: Yeah.
2: They were equipped so they could kind of see the landmine coming and be like, oh, okay, so this is how we should manage it in a new and different way. And so now they are marriage mentors, teaching and training other couples.
1: Yeah.
2: Especially couples that have had hurt and pain.
1: No, that's really, really good. Bill, let me ask you, when you're in your late 20s together, I think Pam had some career options and decisions.
0: Yeah.
1: And this, you know, in Christian circles today, a lot of people don't understand that this is a dilemma because you're usually two people working.
0: Yeah.
1: You know, for all the reasons that we know to make finances work and the household run, often both people need to be working, and we've got to make room for that and talk about how to do that functionally. So what happened in your case with you?
0: Well, we were
1: Pam?
0: Living in Southern California, and I was pastoring. We had two little kids and one on the way.
1: Yeah.
0: And we realized we need to increase our income. We're just at a place we can't afford what we're doing on one income, but we feel called to this area. And on top of that, I know Pam is a very talented lady. Not only did I want her to have a career because our finances needed it, but she has a lot to say. She's very talented, and I knew she was going to want to do something productive. And so now we got this tense conversation going on. Does Pam get a job when we have three kids, and how do we manage all of that? Or do we chase the dream? Because I knew Pam wanted to be a writer. Like, Pam wrote her first book at 8 years old.
1: Right.
0: Like, I knew she was, in her heart, she's a writer. So I'm thinking, okay, how do we do this? You know, how do we make this work? Because we looked at what it would take to get her started in a writing career.
2: I had to finish my education.
0: And it's a slow rollout.
1: Hmm.
0: Like, it's not like she's going to start writing tomorrow, start bringing home a paycheck. It's going to be a slow rollout.
1: Uh-huh.
2: A few years.
0: Or she could start working and get an income going.
1: Uh-huh.
0: And if we didn't have a structured way to work through that, I think we would have had some pretty tense moments.
2: Yeah.
0: So if we had narrowed it down and just said, you just need to get a job. Because our family needs you just need to get a job.
2: Because in midst of all this, we were building a house, too. Oh, so geez. We, like, had emptied
1: the
2: coffers.
1: Yeah, what other thing could we
2: exactly.
1: add to this?
2: Yeah. So Caleb is born. Bill had first said, let's finish your education. So Caleb is born. I take a year off, but then my passion for writing and speaking and creating a women's ministry globally just, like, shifts on. And Bill... he's like struggling with that passion. But at one of our marriage meetups, he said, Pam, I believe in you and I believe in the dream that's on your heart. And I don't want you to shortcut. I want you to develop that writing gift. And so
0: can I say just something?
2: Mm-hmm, real? Yeah.
0: Because I think, especially as Christian couples, there comes a point in your marriage where you have to ask, are we going to walk by faith?
2: Yes.
0: Or are we going to take control? Because, you know, we teach all the time that God gives people gifts. And I saw this gift in Pam. And I was like, if we develop this gift, it's going to be a walk of And I was like, if we develop gift, it's going to be a waste. Because it's not clear how the first 2 or 3 years are going to work out. Mm. And so we're in this situation where I'm thinking, if I think what my faith is valuable, like, it's become important.
1: Yeah.
2: And so Bill said, okay, we have $25 left in our account. You say this writer's comps. It's $25. Take that. And I want you to go to this writer's conference. But
0: she was still nursing.
2: And I know you're nursing.
0: Oh,
2: so I'm going to lay, you go down. I'll bring the baby down first break and can nurse. And then take the boys to the beach. And then I'll bring them back at lunch and you can nurse Caleb. And then I'll take him to the park and I'll bring him back at second break in the afternoon. You can nurse Caleb. Then I'll come home and I'll feed him. And by that time, you'll come to
1: That's
2: nurse
1: awesome.
2: Caleb. That's what happened at the conference because I was like praying, Lord, what do you want to write about? And I was chatting at the difference with different publishers and about what I should write about. And every one of them saw what my husband did. You need to write about love. You need to write about relationships because this is unusual.
1: It's so good. Hey, right at the end here, I've got to ask you this for those couples who are really struggling. So how would you encourage husbands or wives who feel disillusioned and maybe disillusioned in their marriage? Is this the magic bullet? Is this the thing that's going to do it?
2: We have seen the marriage meetup be a wonderful template to move couples forward in their maturity towards one another and maturity with God.
1: Yeah.
2: Really, if you ask Bill and I, what's the secret sauce
1: right.
2: to your marriage for 2 years, oftentimes we'll refer back, marriage meetup is a big part of that secret sauce. But the verse behind it is what was carved on our presence, and that is, we love because he first loved us. And so growing in your relationship with God is going to help you grow a relationship with your mom.
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4: 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I hope that after listening today, you'll be inspired to strengthen your marriage, affirming your spouse, cultivating healthy habits, and making time for romance. 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

0: spewa. You see, the Greek word for bacteria means exousia. 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Hallelujah.
1: Sorry.
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0: praise. Hallelujah. Hallelujah. Hallelujah. He's a great and mighty God.
1: Do you sometimes feel like everything is meaningless? Like every day is just spent in vain?
2: To be honest, that's how I felt before I had a personal relationship with Jesus Christ. So I completely get you.
1: Oh yeah?
2: It's impossible to find true meaning apart from our Creator. You know, God created us for a purpose, but we can only find it when we are in a relationship with Him.
1: That sounds amazing. But where do you even begin to have a relationship with a God you can't see?
2: Listen, God has revealed Himself to us in many ways. You find Him in nature, that's His creation. You find Him in His Word contained in the Bible, and you find Him through Jesus Christ, His Son, that He sent to die for us. You know, God loves you so much and is ready to reveal Himself to you if you let Him in. I'm actually glad that you've asked this question.
1: Wow, that's amazing. How do I let Him in?
3: 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Be that friend who leads someone to Christ. 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

0: Being bold is actually beyond pressing shift keys. It's beyond shaving machines. It's beyond reversing a cancerous disease. Being bold is coming to the understanding that the harvest is more than plenty, but those willing to put in the work are few. Turn quickly to the book of Matthew, past 28 chapters and come to verses 19 and realize the mandate is to look at the world and all its nations and say to ourselves, therefore, I'll go too. I'll go and love my neighbor enough to want to see them in heaven. I'll go and be compassionate enough to share the gospel with no fear end. I'll remember that persecution must be for his name's sake, because I'm grafted in. To God, we kids are namesakes. The practicality requires me to step into faith. Convos to point to the true source in the Bible to pronounce the gospel. I share my testimony to shame the past and the accusers thereof. I share the message of his goodness, and it is to church I invite ya. I step into prayer and offering daily support to the brethren, being a good example of righteous standing to all my sisters, and then realize that it's time we disciples went out to disciple others, to disciple the world into getting to know the God of the Bible. So go ye into the world and share his word boldly. The call is to engage culture for his glory.
1: Our mission is to empower and equip believers for the Great Commission by delivering godly and relevant content that speaks to each member of the family. 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
3: Praise God. Welcome to the program. Deuteronomy chapter 3. Today, I want us to deal with certain things that we normally ignore. Yes. We ignore certain things. Sometimes what we do denies us what we must become. So I want us to deal with a situation that maybe you have heard, read, or not understood. Deuteronomy chapter 3. I'm reading from verse 21. And I commanded Joshua, and I commanded Joshua at that time, saying, thine eyes have seen all that the Lord your God has done unto these two kings, so shall the Lord do unto all the kingdoms whither thou goest. And you shall not fear them, for the Lord your God, he shall fight for you. And I sought the Lord at that time, saying, O Lord God, thou hast begun to show thy servant thy greatness and thy might hand. For what God is there in heaven or in earth that can do according to thy works and according to thy might? I pray thee, let me go over and see the good land that is beyond Jordan, that goodly mountain and Lebanon. But the Lord was wroth with me for your sakes, and would not hear me. And the Lord said unto me, let it suffice thee, speak no more unto me of this matter. I want to share a message I have entitled, Why the Prayer Was Not Answered. Why the Prayer Was Not Answered. Now, in the Bible, we have a lot of recordings that are very, very interesting. I may not go through all of them, but I want to dwell on Moses. Yes. I want to dwell on Moses. Moses is a very, very unique, interesting man. I'll bring out a few things that I have discovered about Moses. The Bible tells us a lot of quotings according to the word which was given to Moses, the servant of God. So Moses is called the servant of God. God himself in Numbers 12 calls him my servant. We'll read the scriptures in a little while. But this time he is requesting God to go beyond. And God said, no, don't come back and repeat that item. God was upset with Moses. In case you did not understand, I read it, and my apologies, I use the King James. In verse 26, the Bible says, but the Lord was angry with me for your sake and would not hear me. And the Lord said to me, let it suffice. In other words, it is enough. Speak no more unto me of this matter. Meaning, Moses could have insisted and God got upset with him. Have you been there? Sometimes we do the same. And because you are not physically like Moses was, you know, he's talking to God face to face. God and Moses were intact, were friends. They interacted. The Bible says God talked to Moses face to face like a man talks to his friend. So Moses could have insisted to go over to see the land, and God got angry with Moses. Don't bring this item again. What is it that you have been insisting on? If it is church growth, push. If it is miracles to heal people and that, push. But if there are things that have to do with your status, examine them. The Bible records of how Enoch, we have recordings in the Word of God. Enoch walked with God. Noah walked with God, but we have no story of their interaction with God. The Bible records of Job, who feared God, a holy man, but we have no recording of his interaction with God, but Moses is. So, what are we saying here? In Numbers chapter 20, God tells Moses, okay, before I come there, the people of Israel are in the wilderness going to the promised land, and they wanted water. In wanting water, the Bible says they disputed with Moses. They disputed with Moses and Aaron. They got angry. Now, please hear this well. The children of Israel had elders who represented the tribes. So when we are talking about the people of Israel in confrontation with Moses, we are not dealing with the public, but those who represented the public. Because the public told the leaders, we have no water. What are we going to do? We are just walking in this bush. Then these elders come. Instead of sitting with Moses and remind Moses, your God did miracles in Egypt. Can he do this? They came with a confrontation. Numbers 20, verse 3 says, and the people chode with Moses and spoke, saying, would God that we had died when our brothers died before the Lord. And they brought up to the congregation of the Lord into this wilderness, and we and our children should die. They quarreled. They brought their emotions before Moses. How did Moses handle that? Moses, the Bible says, sought God. And God spoke to Moses, go and speak to the rock. Now, Moses, let's see his life. In Numbers chapter 12, God explains who Moses was. Let me read from verse 1, just to help us understand. And Miriam and Aaron spoke against Moses because of the Ethiopian woman whom he had married, for he had married an

is not so, who is faithful in all mine house? With whom will I speak mouth to mouth? Even apparently are not in dark speeches, and the similitude of the Lord shall he behold. Therefore then, why were you not afraid to speak against my servant Moses? The Bible says the Lord departed, and one of the congregants, Miriam, got sick. What am I saying? Leaders came to confront Moses. Please hear me well, you elders, assistant pastors, deacons, cell group leaders, district pastors, provincial, and all that category. When things are hard, it's not health for you to confront a leader with anger, with rebellion, with wrong motives. No, it is dangerous for you. Ask Aaron and Miriam. Why did these two rise against Moses? I need to explain that. Remember when Moses was a baby, he is left in the river and Pharaoh's daughter comes and picks up the boy. Who came to that discussion of Pharaoh's daughter discussing the baby? It's Miriam. And when they were discussing, Miriam said, this is, Pharaoh's daughter says, this child is no other but one of, you know, the women of the Jews. So Miriam interjected, and I'm just paraphrasing because I don't want to lose time. If you want somebody to nurse this baby, I can bring one for you. She went and called the mother. So Moses was nursed by the mother. She was like a maid, and she deposited every Jewish nature into the baby, circumcision and everything. When he was weaned, that's when he went into Pharaoh's house and grew up there. He was in that home for 40 years. So Miriam comes here now. I helped you. If I didn't, what? You could have died. Probably that's what was in her mind. Without me, you wouldn't be. Probably that was in her mind. Remember, Aaron was Moses' spokesperson, because the Bible says Moses said, I stammer. God said, Aaron will speak for you. Tell Aaron, and Aaron will interpret. Although, when we put all these things, they put Moses to a confrontation. Does God just speak for you? Does God just use you? And God heard, and he punished them. Moses is a man that interacted with God intimately, talking to God face to face, mouth to mouth. And God says he's a faithful servant. What are we talking about? I'm talking about the prayer God did not answer. So everything we see in the Bible, I'll be showing you and telling you where these things are written. If there is a man that deserved respect and honor, is Moses. Moses interceded for the people of God in Exodus 32. When God got angry, God said to Moses, let me kill them. Moses says, you can't kill them. And God heard. When they wanted water, Moses went prayed. God heard. When they wanted food, Moses went to God prayed. God answered. When they wanted meat, Moses prayed. God heard. He answered. But there's a prayer. Moses prayed. God did not answer, and he did not pray. Why? God appeared to Moses in person. You need to understand Moses. Exodus 3, verse 1 to 6. Moses is the only man in humanity to whom God revealed the mysteries of God and life. We see Genesis, Exodus, Leviticus, Numbers.

pas Deuteronomy. In Exodus 31, verse 18, God, with Moses, wrote the factors on the stone. So we are not talking about someone who we are just hearsay. He is recorded in the Bible, having dealt with God directly. When the people sinned, Moses interceded for them. God heard and spared them. He understood Moses' passion. Where are such leaders today? Oh, we know you didn't give. Bring money, you die. I what? Let's learn from the heart, the life of Moses. So I have said in Exodus 31, verse 18, and God gave unto Moses, when he had made an end of communion with Moses upon the mountain of Sinai. He was there 40 days, 40 nights. And when the people backslid, Moses goes to God. Let me read this. Listen to this. This is very powerful. Verse 30. Exodus 32, verse 30. And it came to pass on the morrow that Moses said unto the people, you have sinned a great sin, and now I will go up unto the Lord peradventure. I shall make an atonement for your sin. In other words, I'm going to lay down my life for you. Passion. Moses was so passionate to relate with God, so passionate that people should be spared and not be destroyed. Passionate that the people should experience God. But what happened to Moses? With everything, the experiences that he had, what happened to Moses? You see, most of us have missed it, have lost it because of the experiences we have had with God. There is a kind of familiarity that comes into our lives that we lose the fear of God. That way, we hinder ourselves the depth, the mysteries of God. Moses' meekness made him to experience the dimensions of God that I don't know who after Moses has had that experience. Most of us, one miracle, we write 20 books. You cast one demon, you write 30 books. And everywhere you go, that is not how ministry grows. It is like God describes Moses, meek, faithful. People who are meek, people who are faithful, do not center things on themselves. They look, number one, to God. Number two, they want people transformed by the power of God. Number three, people who are meek stand in the gap to preserve the lives of the people. Meekness, faithfulness. They are very dependable. Examine your walk with God. God wants to do the beyond of what you have known him. Understand this and let it be rooted in your life, in my life. The Bible tells us in Genesis chapter 1, verse 1, in the beginning, God created heaven and earth. So meaning that heaven never existed. Earth never existed. So where was God? God fills the whole universe. So meaning that there is much more that God has in store for you to experience. So don't rest on the little things you have experienced so far. May we thank

for God. But the question is, what happened to Moses? Moses, according to the word of God, the Bible tells us God spoke to Moses. Verse 18. The Bible says, Numbers 20, verse 8. Take the rod, God is telling Moses, take the rod and gather thou assembly together, thou and Aaron and thy brother, and speak unto the rock before their eyes, and it shall give forth his water. So God says, go, you know, he made things easy. You don't need to use your hand, just speak. But did Moses speak? Verse 10, the Bible says, and Moses and Aaron gathered the congregation together before the rock. He said unto them, hear now, you rebels. Now anger begins to manifest. Remember, understand that these people had been in confrontation with Moses over and over. They never appreciated Moses. They never appreciated what God did through Moses. Every time they were in confrontation. Are you in confrontation with your leader? Are you in confrontation with your congregation? Who are you in confrontation with? We confront each other. We go to pray. We fast. No wonder there are no signs and wonders. Why? Because our hearts are defiled with anger, resentment. Today here, Moses thought he was doing God a service. He talks to the people with such rage. Here. Now, you rebels, must we fetch water, fetch you water out of this rock? When you intercede, what words do you use? What kind of heart do you, are you before God? When you stand to preach, when you stand to prophesy, when you stand to give, what feelings do you have in your heart towards those people you are dealing with? These are consequences that costed Moses to enter into the promised land. Yes, we have heard that God changed the vision, season of leadership and all that. But let's deal with the recordings of God. In verse 11, the Bible says, and Moses lifted up his hand, and with his rod he smote the rock twice, and the water came out abundantly, and the congregation drank, and their beast also. God responded despite not doing what he said. Question, why? God bypassed Moses at this moment. He was interested in the affairs of the people. Number two, God is consistent in what he does. I changed note. So he can bypass your flesh. You have prayed, yes. Miracles will happen, yes. But is God in it? God told the Israelites in the book of Exodus 33 that, yes, I made a covenant with Abraham, Isaac, and Jacob to take you to the place of miracles. Yes, Moses, tell the people, go. I'll send the angel with you to the land I promised. God is consistent in his word, but. What is the but? I am warning you and warning myself. God can answer the prayer you have prayed. God can work out miracles that he has promised in his word, not because you prayed, but because he's consistent in his word. Why have I said that? God said to Moses, tell the people, I'm not coming with you, I'm sending the angel. I'm not coming with you, I'll send the angel. This is where Moses said, we are not going if you're not coming with us, unless your presence come with us. You camp here, we will camp here until you come with us. We are not going. God said, okay, let's go. That is Moses. What am I saying? God tells Moses, yes, I will fulfill what I promised, but I will not be there. So beware. The church will be growing. Your businesses will be growing.

0: going, you are so, but God may not be there. God may not be there. Whatever he is doing, he is but sanctifying his integrity, his name, his word. Beware! How do you know the transformation? I mean, the presence, transformation of lives. That is number one agenda for God. Transform our lives. So Moses hit the rock. How did God respond? Verse 13, Numbers 20. Verse 14, Numbers chapter 20. And Moses sent messengers from Kadesh. And God said to Moses that because you have not sanctified my name. Let me read verse 12. And the Lord spoke unto Moses and Aaron, because you believed me not to sanctify me in the eyes of the children of Israel. Therefore, you shall not bring this congregation into the land which I gave them. You refused to sanctify me. You refused. You did what you thought was right. You will not. So why didn't God refuse to answer the request Moses prayed? This is where you and I fall short of. But before I conclude, I want to read a portion of scripture in the book of Psalms, chapter 106, verse 32. Psalm 106, verse 32. The people we pastor are very good, are a blessing, but can be dangerous. Why? They are ever provocative instead of appreciating. Moses was disqualified to cross, fight to cross the borders of Jordan into the promised land. Why? Because of the people. Psalm 106, I read verse 32. They angered him also at the waters of strife, so that it went ill with Moses for their sake, because they provoked his spirit, so that he spake unadvisedly with his lips. They did not destroy the nations concerning whom the Lord commanded. They provoked Moses for their satisfaction, for their comfort. They provoked Moses not really to seek God, but to be satisfied in feeding their flesh. Are you one of them? Jesus entered Martha's house. In that house was Martha, Mary, and Lazarus. The Bible records Martha was busy. Mary sat at the feet of Jesus. Who got troubled? Martha. How many of us are so busy doing the contrary of what we're supposed to be doing, and we blame God? Please, may we learn from Moses. Why didn't God answer that prayer? He did not answer the prayer because God does not tolerate anger. God does not tolerate bitterness. Anger, bitterness defiles. Anger, bitterness, according to the book of James 3, verse 14, is devilish, is satanic, is demonic. So God wants always to operate from a realm of purity, a realm of tenderness, a realm of meekness. May you be there of these things: meekness, obedience, humble. Not always emotional, sarcastic. No, your prayers may be answered, but you will miss the kingdom of God. So why didn't God answer the prayer? He did not answer the prayer because of anger. When Moses insisted on pleading with God, God got angry with Moses and told him, please don't repeat that. And it went. And Moses complained to the people. He told the people, I'm not going with you because you. So before you miss the opportunity, before you confront and grieve the anointing, please, may we be reconciled. In Numbers chapter 11, when the people confronted Moses, the snakes came to bite them. And they had to plead with Moses. Moses prayed for them. So please, I urge you, go to the pastor, go to that brother, go to that sister, and seek reconciliation, and may they pray for you. Thank you.
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0: Investigations into murder of Chaminuka CEO. Opposition DPP backs ECZ on ballot marking guidelines. And Sudan's civil war threatens ancient pyramids of Meroe. Good evening. To present the main news, I am Chimba Chilopa. The Zambia Police Service has launched investigations into a case of murder and aggravated robbery following the death of Chief Executive Officer of Chaminuka Resort, Stelios Sardinis, aged 64, in Chisamba District. The incident occurred on August 9, 2026, between 01 hours and 01:15 hours at Chaminuka Lodge. According to Police Public Relations Officer Godfrey Chilabi, a 52-year-old male employee of Chaminuka Resort reported to police that unknown persons had broken into Mr. Sardini's residence and assaulted him. Mr. Chilabi says preliminary investigations indicate that unknown assailants, armed with offensive weapons whose type has not yet been established, forcibly entered the residence through the main glass door and broke into the bedroom. He said the suspects allegedly assaulted Mr. Sardinis and stole a safe containing documents and valuables as well as an undisclosed amount of money. Mr. Sardinis sustained injuries and was rushed by Chaminuka Resort workers to CFP Medical Center in Lusaka, where he was pronounced dead upon arrival, said Mr. Chilami in a statement issued to RSV News in Lusaka today. The value of the stolen property has not yet been established. Mr. Chilabi said that police officers visited and processed the scene of crime and commenced investigations. He disclosed that a security guard who was on duty at the lodge at the time of the incident has been detained to assist with investigations. The Zambia Police Service has appealed to anyone with information that may assist in the investigations to report to the police through the toll-free lines 9010 or 9011. Government has disbursed 21.1 billion kwacha in July 2026 to finance public service delivery, honor debt obligations, protect vulnerable households, and sustain investments in infrastructure. According to the Ministry of Finance and National Planning, the releases mark the commencement of the second half of the year and build on the implementation of the ongoing 2026 budget during the first 6 months. Of this amount, 6.3 billion kwacha was released for transfers, subsidies, and social benefits. 5.9 billion kwacha financed the public service wage bill and related obligations. In a statement issued to RSV News today by the Office of the Treasury, 2.7 billion kwacha was released to the Food Reserve Agency, FRA. The agriculture sector received an additional 660 million kwacha through the Farmer Input Support Program, FISIP, bringing cumulative releases for the program to 6.4 billion kwacha in 2026. Additionally, 564.2 million kwacha for the social cash transfer program, taking cumulative releases to 2.3 billion kwacha. The Treasury also released 709.3 million kwacha to grant-aided institutions, including hospitals and universities, bringing cumulative releases to 9.6 billion kwacha. The Ministry of Finance and National Planning released 841.4 million kwacha in grants to schools to support the free education agenda, taking cumulative releases during the year to 2.4 billion kwacha. The Treasury further released 507.3 million kwacha towards the Public Service Pension Fund for payment of pension dues, taking cumulative releases for the year to 1.3 billion kwacha, while 200 million kwacha was released for cash for work activities, thereby bringing 2026 cumulative releases to 347.5 million kwacha. 592 million kwacha was allocated to road infrastructure, 243.3 million kwacha to water infrastructure projects, 188.9 million kwacha for rehabilitation of the National Assembly buildings, 101.3 million kwacha for education infrastructure, and 50 million towards the ongoing works related to mini hospitals in various parts of the country. 710 million kwacha was allocated to the Electoral Commission of Zambia to facilitate preparations for the forthcoming general elections, bringing cumulative releases for this purpose to 1.7 billion kwacha. Secretary to the Treasury, Felix Nkulukusa, said responsible economic management is increasingly translating into stronger public services, greater economic opportunity, and improved support for citizens. Mr. Nkulukusa added that the July releases demonstrate government's commitment to prioritize expenditure, maintain fiscal discipline, and direct available resources towards interventions that strengthen resilience, stimulate economic activity, and improve citizens' livelihoods. Opposition Democratic Progress Party, DPP, has backed the Electoral Commission of Zambia, ECZ, over its clarification that voters can use any single mark on the ballot paper, provided the mark clearly indicates the candidate they intend to vote for. Party leader Antonio Mwanza says the position taken by ECZ is in line with the law and has nothing to do with the introduction of new voting regulations. Mr. Mwanza said the Electoral Process Act No. 35 of 2016 states that a ballot paper remains valid when a voter's intention is clearly established, even when the voter does not use the X mark. He said it is important for the public to understand the provisions of the law and practice governing the marking of the ballot papers. Mr. Mwanza noted that the provision has been in existence since the 2016 elections and is not a new requirement introduced by the ECZ. Section 60 of the Electoral Process Act, No. 35 of 2016, does not state that the X mark is the only legal required mark to be used on the ballot, said Mr. Mwanza. He has since urged members of the public to disregard claims that the ECZ has introduced new rules on how voters should mark ballot papers.
1: So the statement that ECZ has suddenly invented a new rule and that only an X is the one that is legally valid does not stand, because the regulations as Statutory Instrument No. 63 of 2016 clearly stipulates that a tick, an X, or any other mark is valid for as long as it clearly shows the intention of the voter with regards to the candidate that the voter wanted to vote for.
0: The Electoral Commission of Zambia, ECZ, says it will continue conducting voter education and sensitization activities until August 12, 2026, to ensure members of the public understand what is required of them before, during, and after the elections. ECZ Lusaka District Voter Education Publicity Coordinator Namakao Pumulo says the commission has intensified voter education efforts to help prevent misinformation and disinformation surrounding the electoral process. Speaking in an interview with RSV News, Ms. Pumulo stressed the importance of voter education, particularly for first-time voters in light of changes to the electoral system, including the delimitation exercise and the identification of polling locations. For first-timers, the first thing is they should prepare by ensuring their required documents, including their green national registration cards and voters' cards, are in place, said Ms. Pumulo. She further urged all voters to promote peace and maintain a peaceful environment as they exercise their democratic right to vote. In African news, Sudan's ongoing civil war is threatening the integrity of its ancient Meroe Pyramid, a UNESCO World Heritage Site known for its unique and angular architecture. Located some 200 kilometers north of the capital Khartoum, the complex comprises over 200 pyramids built between 800 BC and 350 AD as royal tombs for the rulers of the Kingdom of Kush. None are intact, some were decapitated, others reduced to rubble, first in the 1800s by dynamite at the hands of treasure-hunting Europeans, and then by two centuries of sand and rain. Coming up shortly, Israel rejects Trump's 15-point plan for Gaza, Netanyahu says. This and more, stay tuned.
2: Did you know that you can pray with someone to accept Jesus right where they are, and that will change their life forever? Share Jesus boldly today.
0: And now the rest of the news. Israeli Prime Minister Benjamin Netanyahu has rejected U.S. President Donald Trump's 15-point plan for Gaza, stating that no military pullout will happen until Hamas is genuinely disarmed. Trump's Board of Peace said last month it had reached an agreement for the complete disarmament of Hamas and other armed groups in Gaza. But Hamas said handing over its heavy weapons was contingent on Israel ending all forms of aggression and withdrawing its forces from Gaza. That's the news to date. Here's another look at the headlines.

0: The Zambia Police Service has launched investigations into a case of murder and aggravated robbery following the death of Chief Executive Officer of Chaminoka Resort, Stelios Sardinis, aged 64, in Chisamba District. Opposition Democratic Progress Party DPP has backed the Electoral Commission of Zambia ECZ over its clarification that voters can use any single mark on the ballot paper, provided the mark clearly indicates the candidate they intend to vote for. And Sudan's ongoing civil war is threatening the integrity of its ancient Meroe Pyramid, a UNESCO World Heritage Site known for its unique and angular architecture. For more news, follow us on our social media platforms. You can find us on Facebook, Instagram, X, and YouTube with the handle RCV News. My name is Chimba Chilopa. Stay tuned.
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2: Zambia is running a race. Our forefathers ran their leg. The fought for independence. The fought for the right to choose. The passed the baton to us. Now, the track is ours. 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We can't win if we stay home. This election isn't just about today. 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You are not just a voter. You are a relay runner. When you stand in the queue, in the sun, in the rain, you're holding on the baton for your community, for your family, for the future of one Zambia, one nation. Don't drop the baton. Don't let the race end because you decided to sit it out. Take your place in the lineup. Look at the person next to you and let them know. This election, carry the legacy forward. Be a voter. Be counted. 30th of August, Zambia votes. Count me in.

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5: My name is Kafala. I say no to violence. I say no to hate speech. I say no to political intolerance. I say no to tribalism. And I say yes to a prosperous Zambia. I say yes to a united Zambia. And yes to a peaceful Zambia. One Zambia, one nation. I choose peace because I am Zambian.

0: Being bold is actually beyond pressing shift keys. It's beyond shaving machines. It's beyond reversing a cancerous disease. Being bold is coming to the understanding that the harvest is more than plenty, but those willing to put in the work are few. Turn quickly to the book of Matthew, past 28 chapters and come to verses 19 and realize the mandate is to look at the world and all its nations and say to ourselves, therefore, I'll go too. I'll go and love my neighbor enough to want to see them in heaven. I'll go and be compassionate enough to share the gospel with no fear end. I'll remember that persecution must be for his name's sake, because I'm grafted in. To God, we kids are namesakes. The practicality requires me to step into faith. Convos to point to the true source in the Bible to pronounce the gospel. I share my testimony to shame the past and the accusers thereof. I share the message of his goodness and it is to church I invite ya. I step into prayer and offering daily support to the brethren, being a good example of righteous standing to all my sisters, and then realize that it's time we disciples went out to disciple others, to disciple the world into getting to know the God of the Bible. So go ye into the world and share his word boldly. The call is to engage culture for his glory.
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Number two, allow yourself some time for emotional transition. We look at Ecclesiastes 3 verse 4, where it says there is a time to weep, a time to laugh, a time to mourn, and a time to dance, a time to cast away stones, and a time to gather stones. And it goes on there. Ecclesiastes 3 verse 4 to 6. That's how life is tailored. It's the pain of being human. That life gives you joy, next day it gives you pain. Some of the pains, unforgettable. But allow yourself some time for emotional transition. Because you can transition physically, but you haven't transitioned emotionally. Allow yourself to transition emotionally. Those who are disappointed in the issue area of love, because the Bible says, do not excite love when you are not ready for it. I want to warn young men. Don't buy her perfumes if you have no intention of making a proposal. You also don't receive perfumes if he hasn't spoken. Ask him why. It's like one young man who was giving perfumes and buying perfumes for this young lady, but he wasn't said anything. So a quick one came and he made a proposal and said, I love you. And the lady is worried about marriage. So quickly she says, yes. Then he goes and says, how can you disappoint me? Says, what disappointment? Says, you knew that I loved you first, but why did you go to him? Says, no, you never told me. Ngama perfume yon say area. You said, never said anything, eh? You must give yourself the permission and the needed time to grieve and then to move forward. I went to one pastor who lost his spouse, and as a big bishop of the city, he and Lusaka went into in his bedroom and so forth, encouraging him. Scriptures were being read and so forth. I stayed outside a little bit deliberately. After they went out, I was trying to go in. The ushers were trying to say, no, you can't go in. Time for the bishop is over. I said, no, he's my friend. Allow me in. And I locked the door. The two of us remained there. So I asked his friend, I said, have you mourned your wife? Then he says, I have grief, but I have no sorrow. God has healed me. I said, no, Leonard. That's not true. You can't have grief and you have no sorrow. Mourn your wife. Mourn your wife. Did you love your wife? Yes, I did. I said, so why are you holding back? Mourn your wife. You should have seen. The man stands up for the mattress. Now he comes, Bishop, Bishop, Bishop. And he went on. Ooh. For minutes went. I was wet on my shoulder. I realized because fellow bishops were coming, he was holding it in. Pour out. Take it out. Grieve. Weep. Because you must recover emotionally. You must pour out emotionally. It is not spiritual weakness. God understands he made you an emotional creature who must be able to vent out. Not holding it in. Hallelujah. No, you're not well. Number three. Separation anxiety is normal, but it is okay to move on. Separation anxiety is normal. Abraham was separating from his people, and there was anxiety. Besides that, he says, to the land I'm going to show you. No definition, no location, no GPS. So he had that separation anxiety. And this happens in a situation, for example, of divorce. There's separation anxiety. How will I survive? How shall life be? What about the children? And remember that the person who cares more for the children in a situation of divorce is a woman. I know some men who want to behave like, no, for me, abanabate mwaine. You don't understand. Nowhere in the world is there a statement like father tongue. There's only mother tongue. It is a mother who teaches the first vocabulary to a child. Where you are not yourself. It is a mother. I have gone through deaths, lost a wife, lost a mother, lost a father. But let me tell you, parental death, there is more pain in losing a mother than there is in losing a father. When a man dies, you know, when a man dies,
The pain is not a, yes, they will weep, they will mourn. But let me tell you, the pain that you receive out of losing a mother is much higher than losing a father. Because right from the womb, you began communicating with your mother. You are participating in her emotions. If a woman was hated during the carriage of the woman in the womb, of the child in the womb, because the husband maybe turned against her, the characteristics of a child are born according to how the mother was feeling the time she was carrying the pregnancy. When the child is born, the first person to laugh, it is the mother. And the first person to cuddle the child is the mother, and she takes the breast. Every connection with a child is a woman. Then you, a man, you come to say, she can't take my children. They like me. You don't understand. They just fear you. Don't deceive yourself. They just fear you. For the mother, naturally, they go to her. So, this is what makes a woman live in hell. But she's simply saying, Aba na manding wa kulafye. Wafye independent. Nkafumako. So she endures because we are the source of income. These are real issues of life. You are the source of income. So she endures for the sake of herself. No, for the sake of her children. Because she knows when they grow, I'll go to my children one day. So now, after the last one has entered into college and graduates, you still continue behaving the way you behave. She says, "Aw nanaka." You know the reason? She has invested on behalf of the children. Now she has nothing to care. Because she was staying for the mother, for the children. But a man, to go through the torture that a woman goes through and stay, forget it. He will have walked out a long time ago. That's us. We won't even care about the children. Allah, zinifutamkaz, Allah. You know, and walk away. Not a woman. For the sake of anaband, narashipa. So the death of a woman is a much more powerful transition to children than that of a man. Am I saying my children don't love me? No, they love me. Hey, they love me. Don't even touch that area of death. They do. But the truth is that it won't be as painful as it can be with the loss of a mother. Transitions are terrible experiences. So there's separation anxiety, which is normal, but it is okay to move on. So if someone betrays you because they say they were in love with you and then they jilt you, there'll be that anxiety. This is why in this church we encourage those who are going to get married that before you frame your relationship and tell your relatives, tell the church first. Because here, our teaching is that there is a primary factor in marriage or in a love setting, primary factor and secondary factor. If the secondary factors outweigh the primary factors, will discourage you from getting married. So primary factor will be that you love the person and you feel that God is leading you to the person. But after we give you some forms and you fill them in, when you look at the forms there, we'll find that maybe your blood combination may have some issues and the like. Maybe there could even be sickle cell, you are both carriers, you didn't

when we have cleared you to say you are okay to get married because of this and that, that's when now you say you can go ahead and reach out there. It's for your good. So our counseling is not necessarily based upon husbands love your wives as Christ loved the church only, and wives obey your husbands. No, we start from the scientific angle, because science is a gift of God. Don't hate scientific facts. God said in the book of Daniel, there shall be the increase of knowledge. And when knowledge has been released, from that moment, we must be good stewards of the scientific knowledge, because all source of knowledge is God, or the source of all knowledge is God. We will tell you to simply say, so be careful. Because marriage. Of course, transition, when used positively, can be a time of positive, of a time of discovery. Transition can also make you discover other things. Abraham would have known that God can be able to steer a person's life if he had not transitioned, can discover other things. For example, those who transition into retirement will discover that actually they wish they had left work earlier. They could have made more money than when they were still working. That's what transition does. You retire, you are holding on to your job until to the end. Then you get involved with those who are doing business. You discover that within a month, you are making 3 times what you are getting per month. Then you start wishing, I wish I had stopped work early to start doing this thing for myself. No wonder our friends in Nigeria, they have a purpose when they are working. They usually give themselves a mandate. I'll work for 5 years. After that, I'll quit. I'll start a business. We are not given to business as Zambians. We always think of the negative than the positive. We are not risk takers. We are risk averse. We must change. We must transition. Economy will continue being bad. Unions will never end representing people. They will never end. Because every time a salary is increased, there is a law that says your income must also be equivalent to the salary. Therefore, the need still remains the same. No, wait, press him. 2 more minutes. So in transitioning, you need to understand. This is 8:26. I still have 4 minutes. I know this church is strict on time, and I am strict on time too. But I have 4 minutes. Yes, it's 8:26. So I'm trying to encourage some men here. Yes, it's 8:26. So I'm trying to encourage some men here and some women here. Apart from the money that you get monthly, start something. How many of you remember the message I preached at Findeco? Should have been 2007. Survival of the fittest. Anybody remembers? Yes. Survival of the fittest. 2007. And I said every member of the church must start a business. And some did. They began businesses. Because it is good for the church as well, when people are doing business, you get more money than from salaries. Because the salary remains the same. No matter how much you preach on tithing and offering, it will still be the same. The only thing that can change that is when people might apply their income into something else. At that point, you are going to find that you will earn more out of what you are doing, extra income. But when you are going to stick to your salary per month, brethren, you can suffer during the transition. Most of those who are in the civil service, start something now. Don't even go and start envying those warehouses at Kamara. No, that's too high. Start at your level. And I remember that time I talked about going to start something in Baulen there, where the packet of sugar is broken into several small ones, which are put into plastics. Because those people there, they can't afford a big packet. They like those smaller ones. But after you have sold those smaller ones, at the end of the day, actually it becomes double the price you bought the big one, and you make more money. And I remember Anthony Mwila going to do that, and he says, Bishop, how is it a womba? And things began to happen. You can start a business. Don't just spend on your income. Transition from the thinking that you need security out of employment. Start something on the side. Because single income can never make you rich. It is only meant to sustain you until death do us part. We need to transition in our thinking. That time in 2007, I talked about my experience 1995 in Nigeria, when the tour guide took me to a market in Lagos, in Ipaja, found this man who's selling there in Shima, fufu. Come buy fufu, 10 naira fufu. Come buy fufu, 10 naira fufu. And then the tour guide says, would you know who this man is? I said, I don't know him. It could be a marketeer. Says, can you guess? I said, no, I can't guess. He said, this man is a professor in medicine. He has his own hospital.

of 32 beds. The wife is also a professor. She works in the day, himself sells at a market in the day. And then in the night, he will go to the hospital himself. The wife will come and work up to 23 hours. I said, a doctor, professor, with his own hospital and nurses and other doctors, sitting at a market. Me, Professor Harrison Sakala, Soweto Market. Gulanisima, eh? Gulanisima. You have no respect. That is the thinking of a Zambian. That's the thinking of a Zambian. But you see, our friends Nigerians, for them, money is money regardless of how you make it. Are you getting it? So this gentlemanship of wearing suits and so forth, yet at home there's poverty, must stop. We must learn to survive. We must transition into the world's competition, because now it is a global village. Otherwise, we'll not survive. If we continue with the same mentality, we'll never survive. So now you find Ugandans are coming into this country, they are making profits. Nigerians are coming, companies are flourishing. You find those from Rwanda have come, we go to Stumbeko to buy a plot. We find the plot is more expensive in Stumbeko than in Lusaka. We get to realize, oh, the entire place there is owned by Rwandese. Where were we? Where were we? A failure to transition, to understand that employment cannot make you wealthy. And that buying land is important. We never thought of that. Let us transition. If you are to survive in this global village, transition. Stop dwelling in your comfort zone. Abraham, leave the place where you are and go to a place I'm going to show you. Start something for yourself. We need to transition from comfort zones. Number four. The unexpected stress needs to be compensated for. The change and pressure of everything involved in transition can potentially cause stress at unprecedented levels. Watch for warning signs, including mood and energy swings. Find intentional ways to relax and relieve stress during the transition. Be equally sensitive to the effects of stress on other family members making the transition. Be equally sensitive to the effect of stress on other family members making the transition with you, regardless of their age. Change and transition greatly affect children and teenagers. At this point, play the role that Jesus played, ministering while wounded. He is hanging on the cross, but he's the one who's saying, woman, behold your son. John, behold your mother. Yet he's the one who's wounded. In transition, you must hold the fort on behalf of others, mostly in bereavement, because they can be badly hit by it. You need to rediscover the small things as well. Rediscover the things that really matter. Look for the small victories and acknowledge them. Do random acts of kindness. Plan your work, work your plan, and celebrate accomplishments. Talk to others you love. Open up and with those involved in the transition with you, it will help. Notice the new things, new smell, sight, people, and so forth. Because in that moment, we are all clouded by a cloud of uncertainty. To be continued. Brethren, I hope we'll learn something. Transitions will come. Where you are seated, a transition is waiting for you. Like a bandit by the street, a transition is waiting for you. But learn when that transition comes on how you can be able to handle it without going through trauma and terrible experiences. I pray in the name of Jesus, and I want to emphasize this to men and women in here, that we'll change our minds concerning how we can sustain our lives, and that getting land, it's more critical and important. Buy land. Traditional land is gone. In Mungule land, 5 hectares were 3,000. There's nothing now. If you want to buy it, it's 1.5 million. Yet it was 3,000. We never wanted to do it. Buy land.
They are now selling land 15 kilometers from Lusaka, in Lusaka West. 5,000 kwacha, 20 by 40. You are saying it's too far. Brethren, and yet your fuel in the car gets more than that. Transition. Change your mind. Buy land. Where were you here? 5,000. Buy. I went around to find out land. I was talking one time to my sister. People did not know that I was very close to Edith Nawakwe. So he says, Bishop, buy land. I and Kavindere, we bought land in what was further Kanyama. And now those big pieces of land are going at so much, we are just selling bit by bit. Yet there were others at that time. That area around the Apex University, going further that side than Pulebot, when it was too rocky and bush. How much is it? A 40 by 60 now. 700,000. Buy land. Members of Tabernacle of David within the radius of this voice and those watching online, if you are in Zambia, buy land, no matter how far it is. It will help you to transition. Father, we thank you in Jesus' name. We thank you that in this life, we shall pass through transitions. Prepare us to have a smooth transition and not a painful one. Help us to be prudent in the way we're going to manage our resources and time. Also to look to the future with carefulness. Reduce the luxury of today to reduce the pain of tomorrow. Because your word says, they that sow in

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7: My name is Lombe Shekinah Chiti, Dream Zambia Season 4 winner. I say no to violence. I say no to hate speech. I say no to political intolerance. I say no to tribalism. But I say yes to a prosperous Zambia. I say yes to a united Zambia. And I say yes to a peaceful Zambia. One Zambia, one nation. I choose peace because I am Zambian.
8: Being bold is actually beyond pressing shift keys. It's beyond shaving machines. It's beyond reversing a cancerous disease. Being bold is coming to the understanding that the harvest is more than plenty, but those willing to put in the work are few. Turn quickly to the book of Matthew, past 28 chapters and come to verses 19 and realize the mandate is to look at the world and all its nations and say to ourselves, therefore, I'll go too. I'll go and love my neighbor enough to want to see them in heaven. I'll go and be compassionate enough to share the gospel with no fear end. I'll remember that persecution must be for his name's sake, because I'm grafted in. To God, we kids are namesakes. The practicality requires me to step into faith. Convos to point to the true source in the Bible to pronounce the gospel. I share my testimony to shame the past and the accusers thereof. I share the message of his goodness and it is to church I invite ya. I step into prayer and offering daily support to the brethren, being a good example of righteous standing to all my sisters, and then realize that it's time we disciples went out to disciple others, to disciple the world into getting to know the God of the Bible. So go ye into the world and share his word boldly. The call is to engage culture for his glory.
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11: It's a lovely good evening. Welcome to today's edition of Songs of Hope on Radio Christian Voice. Today we are talking about repentance and we are reading from the book of Acts chapter 3 verse 19. It says, "Repent then and turn to God so that your sins may be wiped out, that times of refreshing may come from the Lord." That's the book of Acts chapter 3 verse 19. So we are asking ourselves this question: what does true repentance look like? You can get in touch for a message on 0956-200-490. Stay with me as we have a lot to discuss on repentance.

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Tonight we are talking about repentance and we're asking ourselves, what does true repentance look like? So repentance actually begins when we stop making excuses and start acknowledging that we have gone the wrong way. And the beauty with God is that He's not calling us to hide our mistakes. Instead, He's calling us to turn back to Him.

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0: Joel chapter 2 verse 13, the Bible says, "Return to the Lord your God, for he is gracious and compassionate, slow to anger, and abounding in lovingness." So you should know that repentance is more than saying, "I'm sorry." It is a change of heart that brings us back into fellowship with God. So we repent because his mercy gives us another opportunity to return.
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Thy kingdom come. Thy will be done, on earth as it is in heaven. Give us this day our daily bread, and forgive us our trespasses, as we forgive those who trespass against us. Lead us not into temptation, but deliver us from evil.

0: Psalm 24. Lift up your heads, O you gates, and be lifted up, you everlasting doors, and the King of Glory shall come in. How many want the King of Glory to come in here tonight? Amen. Amen.
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2: 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It can move things. But integrity will sustain them. This is what I believe, that God is far more concerned with the posture of my heart. God is more concerned with the posture of your heart than our achievements. So when we toe the line, when we just behave ourselves, when you're being told this is what you need to do, don't come up and say, do you know who I am? It means remembering that authority is never a license to do as we wish, but a calling to serve as Christ served.
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3: Do you sometimes feel like everything is meaningless? Like every day is just spent in vain?
4: To be honest, that's how I felt before I had a personal relationship with Jesus Christ. So I completely get you.
3: Oh yeah?
4: It's impossible to find true meaning apart from our Creator. You know, God created us for a purpose, but we can only find it when we are in a relationship with Him.
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4: 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You find Him in nature, that's His creation. 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I'm actually glad that you've asked these questions.
3: 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How do I let Him in?
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6: So there's many things I love about our beautiful country, Zambia. But one of the main things is our ability to resolve issues, our ability to find peace even when things are rough. I love that Zambia is a peaceful country, that violence and war and things like that are not an option to us. We want

0: Being bold is actually beyond pressing shift keys. It's beyond shaving machines. It's beyond reversing a cancerous disease. Being bold is coming to the understanding that the harvest is more than plenty, but those willing to put in the work are few. Turn quickly to the book of Matthew, past 28 chapters and come to verses 19 and realize the mandate is to look at the world and all its nations and say to ourselves, therefore, I'll go too. I'll go and love my neighbor enough to want to see them in heaven. I'll go and be compassionate enough to share the gospel with no fear end. I'll remember that persecution must be for his name's sake, because I'm grafted in. To God, we kids are namesakes. The practicality requires me to step into faith. Convos to point to the true source in the Bible to pronounce the gospel. I share my testimony to shame the past and the accusers thereof. I share the message of his goodness and it is to church I invite ya. I step into prayer and offering daily support to the brethren, being a good example of righteous standing to all my sisters, and then realize that it's time we disciples went out to disciple others, to disciple the world into getting to know the God of the Bible. So go ye into the world and share his word boldly. The call is to engage culture for his glory.
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3: Greetings in the mighty name of our Lord Jesus Christ. I'm so happy that we are together again. And today I want to introduce myself first. My name is Bishop Fortune L. Weezer, and I am the lead pastor at Deliverance Church Lusaka, Maine, here along Alikinkata Road, next to Ebi Bank. We're so happy that we can have fellowship one more time, sit at the feet of Jesus, hear the powerful word of God that transforms our lives and our families and our businesses and careers. Today, I believe that your life will never, ever be the same again. Today, I want to talk about from promises to performance. From promises to performance. When I say future, you need to answer loud, na Yesu. Future, na Yesu. So today, I want to emphasize on the subject of prayer. And the theme is prayer and for the double harvest. And I want to talk about my title, From Promises to Performance. Our scripture reading is coming from the book of Matthew, chapter 21, verse 28 to 31a. The Bible reads from the Matthew 21 and verse 28, all the way to 31. But what do you think? A man had two sons, and he came to the first and said, son, go work today in my vineyard. He answered and said, I will not. But afterwards, he regretted it and he went. Then he came to the second and said likewise. And he answered and said, I go, sir. But he did not go. Which of the two did the will of his father? The people answered Jesus, the first. Let us pray together. Father, today I pray that we will learn greatly from you about the importance of promising and fulfilling what we promise. Help somebody who is listening today to take words very serious. Help me, Lord, to speak your word, nothing but your word. In Jesus' name, amen. Today, I want to encourage you on this passage of scripture, and I'm sure you agree with me that we live in a world where words are cheap and promises are easily made but quickly broken. In our daily lives, professions, and spiritual journeys, it is incredibly easy to say yes to responsibilities, agreements, or covenants, only to abandon them when the execution time comes or requires effort. So we want to learn today that we need to implement what we agreed to do. We must do what we promised. The passage that we have read from Matthew 21 and verse 28 all the way to 31 confronts this exact human tendency through the parable of the two sons. Our Lord Jesus Christ presents a father asking two sons to go work in his farm. One son initially refused but repents and goes. Meanwhile, the other politely says, "I will, sir," but fails to show up. This message targets a critical message for many today. God, our

Father, our families, the local church, our institution, our businesses. They are tired of empty commitments. It is time to step out of comfortable words and implement what we agreed to. For you and I to grasp the depth of this spiritual theme, it is important to look at the setting of Matthew 21, verse 28 to 31. In this passage, Jesus delivers the parable of the two sons. One son initially refuses to obey his father's command to work in the vineyard, but later repents and changes his mind and actually goes and does the work. The second one enthusiastically promises, I go, sir, but entirely fails to follow through on his word. So throughout this story, Jesus exposes the danger of offering God empty religious lip service while ignoring the actual work of the kingdom. If you want to see a double harvest and a double portion, whether it's numerical growth, spiritual fruitfulness, or divine breakthroughs, does not fall from the sky. It requires believers to step out of their comfort zones and actively labor in the field. So we need to combine the period of prayer and active obedience, which shifts your spiritual life from the realm of someday into a season of immediate double portion performance. So I have 3 points to share with you, and thereafter we're going to pray. If you have not given your life to Christ today, I challenge you to give your life to Christ. Point number one, the danger of polite disobedience. The danger of polite disobedience. This second son represents a very dangerous category of people in this world. Those who use respectful words to mask a lack of intent. The son said the right words, I will, sir. But his action completely contradicted his tongue. You see, here we see lip service versus life service. Lip service versus life service. It's easy to look good at the negotiation table during a wedding vow or at a church altar, and you promise things quickly. It's a polite. You say them quickly. It's just a lip service. And the illusion of compliance, good intentions, and polite agreements do not harvest a double harvest. Only physical presence and hard work will do. So we see here a big lesson that the weight of integrity lies upon you and me when you promise on, as an employer, as a married spouse, as a partner in business, or go you promise God or the local church, you are expected to perform that task. Failing to fall through diminishes your integrity and leaves the vineyard abandoned. That's why Matthew chapter 5, verse 37 says, but let your yes be yes, and let your no be no. For whatever is more than this is from the evil one. Point number two. The power of corrective action, repentance. The son was far from perfect. He openly rebelled by saying, I will not. But when you look closely, his redeeming quality was that he changed his mind and went on to do the work. You see, friends, actions outweighs initial reluctancy. You see, God values a flawed start that ends in obedience over a flawless promise that ends in abandonment and disobedience.

True repentance is action-oriented. You see, when you repent, it's not just a feeling bad about a delayed project or a broken promise. It actually means you actively turn around, pick up the tools, and head out to get the work done. And I want to tell you, wherever you are listening me from, it's never too late to implement what you promised. Even if you initially dragged your feet or refused a duty, you have an opportunity today. Like the first son, you can change your mind and do what you know it's within the will of God. As a Christian, you still have the window of today to make it right. I pray that you'll make it right. The third and final point. The vineyards are waiting for our execution. Work is waiting for us that we execute it. The Father's command was simple. Go work today in the vineyard. The vineyards require timely labor, weeding and harvesting. When we fail to implement what we agreed to do, the consequences accumulate. In marriage and family, people are leaving vows unimplemented, which has bred resentment and broken trust. In the marketplace and in the career, people have agreed to terms and contracts, but delivering nothing, and which has destroyed professional credibility. In ministry and churches, people have professed their devotion to God and to departments and ministries within the church without actively serving others, which has left the spiritual harvest to rot. God is calling us to implement what God has called us. So when Jesus asks, which of the two did what his father wanted, the crowd correctly answered the first. The ultimate test of obedience is performance, not promises. Today's lesson is that God is teaching you and I to arise from a place of just promising to a place where we begin to perform and not just zero in on promises. God evaluates our lives based on the fruit of our action. Have you done what you promised to your father and your mother? Have you done what you promised to your spouse? Have you done what you promised to your children? Have you done what you promised your workers? Have you done what you promised in the presence of God before so many when you were ordained as a deacon or elder or a ministry leader? Have you been doing it, or you just carry a title? God is calling us today to move from promises to performance, that we begin to perform to the glory of God. I want us to turn this into prayer meeting right now. And I want us to pray right now. The first thing I want you and I to pray for is that we repent from the lip service. We repent from being quick to promise people. You ask God to forgive you for times you have used respectable words to mask a lack of intent. Pray that the Holy Spirit replaces superficial agreements with a genuine desire to serve God and to serve his people. So let us pray together. Father, today we come and we confess our sin when we have promised so many people, institutions, things that we have not done. We ask institutions, things that we have not done. We ask that you forgive us. We repent from being quick to promise. We repent from specializing in lip service and not at all in implementing and fulfilling what we said. Help us from today, God, that we can start living by what we said, to have a life of integrity, to mean what we say and fulfill and do what we promise to do. In all spheres of life, it be in our family, it be among our relatives, it be among business partners, it be in the company, it be at church.

church, it being the community, it being the nation. Help us to do it. We repent from our sins, and your word says that you are faithful and just to forgive us from all iniquity. So we believe by grace and by your mercy, we have been forgiven. And we plead the blood of Jesus on our lives. In Jesus' name, amen. Hallelujah. Hallelujah. Praise the name of the Lord. So the next thing we want to pray for is we want to pray that God will give us the grace to bridge the gap between our promises and our performance and remove every spirit of procrastination and hypocrisy from our lives and empower us to be an active, faithful laborer in our family, career, and family in Jesus' name. So let's start with the family and marriage. Pray with me, say after me loud, Lord, uproot every seed of resentment in my home. Give me the grace to actively fulfill my vows and daily responsibilities, building a foundation of trust and consistent love. Let's pray together. Heavenly Father, we come to you that you uproot every seed of resentment in our families, in our homes, it be between spouse and spouse, or children and their parents, or children towards or parents towards their children. Give us the grace to actively fulfill our vows, our promises, and that will be daily responsible. Those daily responsibilities will carry them on so that we build a foundation in these our homes of trust and consistent love. Even in Jesus' name, amen. Now, I want us to pray the prayer request is focused on the marketplace and career. Say after me, Father, grant me the wisdom and diligence to execute my professional commitments with excellence. Let the work of my hands establish my credibility and bring lasting success. Father, we pray that you grant us the wisdom and diligence to execute our professional commitments with excellence, and let the work of our hands establish this credibility and bring about lasting success for our companies, our factories, our businesses, our careers, in Jesus' name, amen. Now, finally, let's pray in relation to ministry. Let us pray. Say after me, Holy Spirit, ignite a fresh passion for service within me. Keep me from merely professing my faith and make me an active vessel that goes into your vineyard to help others and bring in the harvest. Let's pray together. Heavenly Father, we ask that the Holy Spirit who lives in us can be instructed and that he leads us and ignites a fire in us for service within us, to keep us from merely professing our faith, but make an active vessel that goes into your vineyard to help people, to help orphans, to help others, and bring them into the kingdom of God. And also to serve faithfully, it being the praise team, ushering, children, ministry, whatever it is, media. Help us, Father, to do this to the glory and honor of your name. Amen. Well, thank you so much for joining me today. I'm sure you are blessed. But if you are there and you are saying, I want to give my life to Christ, I would like to pray with you. Please pray this prayer after me. Say, dear God, I am

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1: Oh, Washtembo. Some boys from the other party were putting up posters in our area today. We should have gone there and removed them ourselves.
2: Patrick, sit down with me. Tell me, did those boys touch you? Did they threaten you?
1: No, they were just putting up posters.
2: Then why do you want to go and fight them?
1: Oh, because this is our area. They should campaign somewhere else.
2: My son, every party has a right to campaign everywhere in Zambia. That is what democracy means. If you go there to fight them, what do you think happens next?
1: Oh, they will fight back.
2: And then the police come? Someone gets injured? Maybe someone's shop gets burnt? Maybe someone's child goes to the clinic instead of school the next day? All because of posters, Naiwe?
1: I didn't think of it that way.
2: Patrick, you can support your party with your heart. Sing your songs, wear your colors, convince your neighbors peacefully. But the moment you raise your hand against another Zambian because of politics, you are not defending your party. You are destroying your community, Umaiche.
1: Dara, so what should I do about the posters?
2: Nothing, Iwe. Let them campaign. You campaign too, with words, not fists. And if you ever see real threats or violence forming, you come and tell me or report it to the police or ECZ.
1: Well, okay, I hear you, Washtembo. It's not worth it, time.
2: That is my boy. 5 years from now, we will vote again. But the neighbor you almost fought today, you will need him tomorrow.
3: Fellow Zambians, let us campaign with passion, but without violence. Report threats. Protect your neighbors. The 13th of August, 2026 is a day for ballots, not batters.
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4: 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But integrity will sustain them. This is what I believe, that God is far more concerned with the posture of my heart. God is more concerned with the posture of your heart than our achievements. So when we toe the line, when we just behave ourselves, when you're being told this is what you need to do, don't come up and say, do you know who I am? It means remembering that authority is never a license to do as we wish, but a calling to serve as Christ served.
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7: A great welcome to all of you to the Moment of Transformation. We are so glad that once again we can join as one to bless the name of the Lord and to exalt His name, to tap onto the nuggets of wisdom from the altar of the Lord, from the counsel of His Word, and allowing that His Word will command our footsteps and command that which we touch, that our coming in and our coming out will be blessed. It is my prayer that in everything that you touch and everything that you land turned on. May the blessing and the favor of God rest upon you as we press into this biblical month of Av that is aligned to the Gregorian calendar month of August. And we

bless the Lord that we are alive and we are here, kicking from every corner and every space, believing God that He who has brought us this far will surely carry us to the conclusion of that which He has begun in our lives. I'm the Venerable Canon Robert Sihuba, coming to you from the Churston Anglican Church of the Resurrection, where we make disciples that make Jesus known. What a wonderful time we always have in the presence of God as we press into discipleship, as we press into prayer, and as we move step by step, we honor the Lord who gives us the strength and the grace to fulfill His assignment at every given time. And I'm glad that you have opened up this station today. Invite a friend, invite a family member and a colleague, and let's dive in together to the glory of God. And so today our subject is the focus on the ears that determines your future. The power of hearing that determines your future. The power of hearing that determines your future. So we are focusing on the ear. One of the key symbols of this month, or the benchmarks of this month of Av, is your hearing. Your hearing. So the power of your hearing that has an impact on the future. Now, you know that the biblical month of Av is associated with the tribe of Simeon. So we'll learn a few things from there, and then we'll go anchor ourselves in the book of Numbers chapter 13 and understand why hearing and action are crucial in this month. Hearing and action have an impact on the future that is ahead of you. And I have no doubt the blessing of the Lord is in your house and in the place of anybody under who the voice of this ministry right now. May the presence of God reach you. Father, we bless your name and we honor you. As we come to the threshold of this hour and this time, we stand in all of you. We have entered this week of pushing something into life, birthing something that must come forth. And therefore, we pray that every channel shall be open. No channel shall be blocked whose time to birth has come. May that birthing take place in the name of Jesus Christ. We honor you for the hearing of your word and for the spoken word by the Spirit of the living God. Be glorified in Jesus' name, we pray. Amen and amen. Quick thoughts for you to take note. Every beginning of the week is a door. Every week beginning is a door, and it gives you a clue on what you may have to dedicate your energy on or to focus on. When you look at the number of the Sunday, and this Sunday that we are in today is a Sunday that declares ninth. And because it is a Sunday that it speaks into the ninth, it means we are in a week of birthing, a week of bringing forth. It is one of those weeks when you have to push a bit stronger. And in the month of August, it is the only one that has the birthing on this particular week. So that means your prayer life must be intensified this week. Your life in the Bible and in the study of scripture must be intensified. Your life, if you have to fast, you fast, because something is being pushed into manifestation. There are some of you who have been in a place of expectation for long. Probably the time has come that which has been on the edge of happening, when it receives a little push, it will then come into its manifestation and begin to happen. So I want to believe God with you to push that which has been blocked for some time, that because of the strength of the push, the blockage shall open up and the movement shall become. So there is an acronym we always use, the PUSH, P-U-S-H. Pray until something happens. That is this week. Pray until something happens. Nothing shall block the movement of God in your life. Nothing shall block the seasons that have been ordained of God in your life. Everything around you that the Lord has ordained is aligning to the place of being pushed forth, so it may come forth and be delivered onto the other side. And I know you have been pushing. I know you have been praying, but sometimes your strength

or blocked by jealousies, blocked by wicked words that have stood in the path of your breakthrough. Somehow you are advancing to somewhere. Somebody has just jumped in and soured the system. They have spoken words against you, accusations that have made everything to slow down and to come to a halt. And you don't understand, why would a human being hate me so much that they would want to sabotage what God is doing? We want to lift our eyes to Abba. When you cannot fight in your own strength, lift your eyes to Abba. Abba Father. Abba Father, we pray today. Baba, we ask you in the name of Jesus, you who said the battle is mine and yours is the victory. Enter into the battle is mine and yours is the victory. Enter into the battle lines. Arise, O God, that your enemies may be scattered. Arise, O God, that your enemies may be scattered in the name of Jesus Christ. And in your rising, grant us victory and grant us triumph. May there be a turnaround for that son. May there be a turnaround for that daughter. May there be a turnaround for that family, because Abba Father has stepped in to bring strength into the house. In Jesus' name, amen and amen. Glory be to God. So let's move on together to Genesis chapter 29 and verse 33. Remember that the biblical month of Av is aligned to the tribe of Simeon. All right, and we'll learn a little bit about Simeon and then go to understand why our hearing has an impact on our future. And I pray that we will hear and hear well. Verse 33 of Genesis 29. She conceived again and bore a son and said, because the Lord has heard that I am hated, he has given me this son also. And she called his name Simeon.

Simeon said, "The Lord has heard me. And because the Lord has heard me, he has given me a son." And I pray for you who have been in a place where you are calling on the name of the Lord. I am here to encourage you. The Lord has heard you. You are not alone in that journey. The Lord has heard you. And the same God who has heard you is the same God that will come forth in victory and in triumph for you. God is not deaf towards you. God is not blind towards you. God has not abandoned you. As long as you are living right with God, the Lord has heard you. The answer may have delayed, but you must know the fact that you are alive at this time, the Lord wanted to assure you that I have heard you. And because I have heard you, you must now respond to my instruction. Your ears are crucial. Your ears have an impact on what is coming ahead of you and what will be determined in the future. Numbers chapter 13, we look at a story when the children of Israel came to Kadesh Barnea and they were about to enter the promised land. And by the way, they were meant to enter the promised land in the biblical month of Av. And that is what they saw the promise, the land. From Tammuz, they saw the promise and they journeyed and they came back. By the time they arrived back, the report was in the month of Av. And they brought the report in the hearing of the people. So let's look at a few scriptures. When you have time at home, read the whole of Numbers chapter 13 and chapter 14. But for the sake of time, I will skip here and there. So Numbers 13 and verse 1. And the Lord spoke to Moses, saying, "Send men to spy out the land of Canaan, which I am giving to the people of Israel. From each tribe of their fathers, you are to send a man, everyone, a chief among them." So you will notice that the people who are being sent were not ordinary people. Those who are being sent were chief among their people. They were leaders, in a sense, among their people. And there's a reason the Lord says send from each tribe. They could have chosen 5 people to go and spy the land and bring. But he said send from each tribe. That means as they go, each tribe will have its voice in the promised land. Each tribe will have its eyes in the promised land. Each tribe will give a testimony on behalf of their tribe. They will believe on behalf of their tribe. So he says each tribe must go and see for themselves. And of course, when they see for themselves, they must come and report to on behalf of their tribe, to their tribe. And their tribe must either believe what is reported or doubt what is reported. My prayer is that as the Lord opens this door of the Father, as the Father takes you tenderly to the place of assignment, the place of your prophecy, the place of promise, I pray that by your mouth and by your ears, you will see how the future is determined. So each one went to spy the land, to check that all is well and come back with a report. All right, I'll skip now to verse 24, 25. So we'll read verse 25 right up to around verse 32, 25. "And at the end of the 40 days, they returned from spying out the land. And they came to Moses and Aaron and to all the congregation of the people of Israel in the wilderness of Paran at Kadesh. They brought back word to them and to all the congregations and showed them the fruit of the land." Notice they brought back word. That means they brought back a report to all of them. Verse 27, "And they told them, 'We came into the land to which you sent us. It flows with milk and honey, and this is its fruit.'" They saw the beauty of it. 28, "However, the people who dwell in the land are strong, and the cities are fortified and very large. And besides, we saw the descendants of Anak there. The Amalekites dwell in the land of the Negev. The Hittites, the Jebusites, the Amorites dwell in the hill country, and the Canaanites dwell by the sea and along the Jordan." So that is a report now they gave. They begin with a good side, and then they began to amplify the difficulties of the land. Verse 30, "But Caleb quieted the people before Moses and said, 'Let us go up at once and occupy it, for we are well able to overcome it.' Then the men who had gone up with him said, 'We are not able to go up against the people, for they are stronger than we.' So they brought to the people of Israel

bad report of the land that they had spied out, saying the land through which we had gone to spy it out is a land that devours its inhabitants. It eats its own people. And all the people that we saw in it are of great height. And we saw the Nephilim, the sons of Anak, who come from the Nephilim. And we seemed to ourselves like grasshoppers. And so we seemed to them like grasshoppers. And so those are the reports that were given. Two reports came. The first report, the land flows with milk and honey. And this land is good, and there's evidence of fruit. We have seen the potential of the land in the fruit that has been given here. And then Caleb says, according to the good report, let us go at once and conquer this land. We are well able to take the land. Report one. Report two comes. There are giants in that land. The land is fortified. These giants are so terrible that the land itself will eat its own people. And to the height of these giants, we look like grasshoppers. So in essence, let us not go into this land, and let us not tempt ourselves to do anything or go into this land. Look at chapter 14 and verse 1. Then all the congregation raised a loud cry, and the people wept that night. And all the people of Israel grumbled against Moses and Aaron. The whole congregation said to them, would that be we had died in Egypt? Or would that we had died in the wilderness. Why is the Lord bringing us into this land to fall by the sword? Our wives and our little ones will become prey. Would it not be better for us to go back to Egypt? And they say to one another, let us choose a leader and go back to Egypt. So the people chose to believe the wrong report. They chose to believe the negative report, so to say. There was a positive report of hope, and there was a negative report of impossibility. Their choice was to believe the negative report instead of believing the positive report. So their hearing began to affect what happened to them thereafter. Because of what they had heard, because of what had spoken, then the Lord got angry with them and told them that they would not enter the promised land again. They will die in that wilderness because they did not believe. So Hebrews chapter 4 verse 1 and 2. Hebrews chapter 4 verse 1 and 2. Let's see the record that is there. Therefore, while the promise of entering his rest still stands, let us fear lest any of you should seem to have failed to reach it. For the good news came to us just as it came to them. But the message they heard did not benefit them, because they did not unite with faith with those who listened. They did not mix their faith with the message that they heard. And because of that, they could not enter the promised land. From verse 3 it says, for we who have believed enter the rest. As it says, I

0: what you are listening to, and its journey to what you have heard. How does it settle in you that it will form your faith and it will form your belief system? Your hearing will determine your action, and your action has a bearing on your future. So what you hear in this season has a bearing on your future. As you run to the elections of the nation of Zambia this week, you have heard, you have been listening to so many things. But in the listening, what have you chosen to hear? What you have chosen to hear will determine the action in the vote that you cast. And that action you take will affect the future. For the children of Israel, it affected their future negatively, because there was a test of what was there in the land, in the fruit that they brought. And they confirmed, we can see milk and honey that is there. But then there was also a report of the giants that will eat us. Which report of the two do you want to believe? The children of Israel chose to believe the report of the giants, and they neglected the test of the fruit. They neglected the fact that there is milk and honey that we have seen. Let us go. Battle will be there, yes, but we are well able, in the words of Caleb, to overcome and take possession of the land. So the words were presented to them as a report. And what they heard, they chose to hear from listening, began to determine their future. And so for them, they said, no, take us back to Egypt. It's better we go and die in Egypt. Why have you brought us here so we can die in the wilderness? No. Let us choose a leader who will take us back to Egypt. In the place of death, we will enter there. Later on, when you read in the passage, God got so angry with them and they continued moving in the wilderness. They did not enter the rest that God had promised for the next 40 years. They wandered in the wilderness. The book of Hebrews indicates there that we must enter that rest. But let us be careful lest we fail to enter our rest, because we have failed to mix what we hear with faith. So that is what you hear. Mix it with faith. When the faith is settled in it, the land opens in front of you. So pay attention to what you listen to. Secondly, pay attention to what you permit to be heard by you and settle in you. Thirdly, pay attention to your actions that are influenced by what you have heard, because those actions have an impact on the future of your life, the future of your children, and everything that you do. So we are in the biblical month of Av, in the tribe of Simeon. It means he who listens and he has heard. My prayer is that while you have listened, the Lord has given you grace to hear. And as you have heard, may the Lord give you courage to conquer the mountains ahead of you. The Lord has given you a promise of goodness ahead of you. There are obstacles, there are giants, there are mountains. But because you have chosen to hear the Lord's report, may the Lord's report give you courage to face the challenges and overcome them. May the Lord's report give you tenacity within your spirit, a fire within you, that you will step out and you will overcome the giants, that you may step onto the other side and glorify his name. As we conclude today, I submit your ears to the Lord. I submit your heart that hears to the Lord, your ears that listen to the Lord. And I pray that you will submit your listening and your hearing to God. There is a lot that is coming ahead of you. May the voice of God be clear to you from this season. May the voice of God be heard by you. Jesus says, my sheep know my voice. They hear my voice and they follow me. In what the Lord is calling you to, that has a bearing on your future, may you hear the voice of God. There are many voices around you. There is your own voice. There is Satan's voice and there is God's voice. May you choose to listen to the voice of God. It may look impossible, but when you listen to the voice of God, mix it with your faith, then you will enter into the place of your rest. May God grant you grace to be victorious as you make this journey into this week, and may this week of pushing forth to bring to birth, bring to deliver that which the Lord has laid on your heart. In Jesus' name, amen.
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0: beloved indeed. You are next in line for your miracle. Get set and get ready, because the Lord God Almighty gonna do might and mighty, mighty things with this program. And get set, because the Lord has a word for you. The Lord has his hand on you, and he will be able to touch you and fix whatever challenge that you are facing and whatever you are going through in Jesus' mighty name. God has his hand on you, beloved, in Jesus' mighty, mighty name. So get set and get ready. And I encourage you, if you can, just to call your beloved ones, if you can, and tell them, Resist Standing in the Gap is on Christian Voice, and we are here to bridge up the gap with you in Jesus' mighty name. In case you're tuning in, this is Prophet Lazarus Zulu, ready to stand with you on this PAF program, Standing in the Gap on Christian Voice.
1: And Moses sang with the children of Israel according to Exodus chapter 15 and the verse of number 3. The Lord is a man of war, and the Lord is his name. This is Pastor Charles Siwanda, more than ready to stand with you on this wonderful program, Standing in the Gap on Radio Christian Voice.
0: Praise the name of the Lord. Amen. Beloved, Dad Apostle Sandis Nengo is not with us on this program, but I encourage you, to get set and to be ready. God gonna do it in Jesus' mighty, mighty name. Our Father will be with us this coming Sunday. This coming Sunday is gonna be with us in Jesus' mighty, mighty, mighty name. Let's pray together as we start this program. Father, we give you praise, honor, and adulation, knowing that you are God who was, who is, and who is to come. We lift your name above all power of darkness. We lift your name above all power of witchcraft. We lift your name

0: above all circumstances, oh God, and we pray that your name be elevated in Jesus' mighty name. Lord, as we have begun this program, you've started with us and you're going to end with us. And we pray that on this program, Heavenly Father, sinners will be converted and they'll come to the saving knowledge of Jesus Christ. Those who do not know Jesus, they will know Jesus. In Jesus' mighty name, on this program, we pray that curses will be broken. Satanism will be devastated and be destroyed. In Jesus' mighty name, Masonic powers shall be broken, oh God. In the name of the Father, in the name of the Son, and of the Holy Spirit, we pray that on this program, Heavenly Father, the lame walk, the blind will be able to see, the dumb will be able to talk, the deaf will be able to hear. In Jesus' mighty name, on this program, Heavenly Father, we make a decree and we pray that your praises will be tangible. Your power shall march around through the waves of Christian Voice, oh God. To you, all the people that have tuned in, who are watching, and even those who are listening to Christian Voice, I pray that the power of God will march around in the name of Jesus Christ. We pray that, Father God, those who are broken in their hearts, you will restore them. In Jesus' mighty name, I pray that the brokenhearted will recover and the Lord will be able to touch them and give them that which they want, oh God. In Jesus' mighty name, we pray that the heavens will open, the land will be able to speak, and we pray that even as we pray for the coming elections, Lord, you will move in power. You will suspend whatever needs to be suspended. The witchcraft will be suspended. No powers of darkness that will be able to withstand or stand that which God wants to do. God himself will be elevated in Zambia. In Jesus' mighty name. And we pray that, Heavenly Father, your name be elevated. It is in Jesus' mighty name. We pray that, Heavenly Father, restoration is allowed on this program. You will restore the hearts of people, the marriages of your people. You pray that, Heavenly Father, those people, Heavenly Father, who are sick of cancer, HIV, those who are sick of a cough, flu also, I pray that you will touch them, oh God, in Jesus' mighty name. You will fix, Father God, any kind of disease and any kind of sickness, you will be able to fix it, oh God, in Jesus' mighty name. We pray that those who cannot see, the blind will be able to see, oh God, in Jesus' mighty name. And Heavenly Father, you can do all things, oh God, you'll be able to do it, and you will do it, oh God. The lame will be able to walk, those who are sick, lying down on the sick bed, I pray that you'll be able to touch them. You'll be able to heal them and deliver them and set them free from all the works of darkness. It is in the mighty name of the Father, in the mighty name of the Son, and of the Holy Spirit you pray. Amen and amen. In case you are tuning in, beloved, this is Prophet Lazarus Zulu. We are bridging up the gap together with Pastor Charles Seo, our dad apostle, Sanis Nangwe. He's not with us on this program, but he's going to be with us next Sunday. This coming Sunday, in Jesus' mighty name. Let me allow Pastor Charles Seo to take us through the events we are having throughout this week. We've started, and this week is a very sensitive week, but the Lord God Almighty gonna do that which he's supposed to do, in Jesus' mighty name. Pastor Seo.
1: Thank you very much, Prophet Sam. Beloved, we still continue to pray, and we are praying and fasting, breaking on Thursday. So even for those that will be voting, as you go, even vote coming back, we're still continuing to tarry in the presence of the Lord and to cover many in the power of God, that everything goes on. So starting tomorrow, it will be morning to evening on liquids, and that evening you break with a light meal. You break with a light meal that is without anything to do with blood. Anything to do with blood. So you do vegetables, do anything that has nothing to do with blood. And starting from Tuesday, Wednesday, and Thursday, which will be around 18 hours, it will be a dry fast. So starting Tuesday, Wednesday, and Thursday, it will be a dry fast, 3 days dry fast. So if you love the nation of Zambia, you are free to come and join us at Shalom Embassy HQ, that is of Mobile Lord Ben, the former Garden House Motel, as we'll be taking time to pray for this great nation, Zambia, committing it into the hands of the Lord, declaring the peace of God, declaring the mind of God, declaring the power of God to continue overshadowing this great nation, Zambia. Like I've heard from the prophet, we have entered a crucial week, we have entered a crucial time, which the devil also wants to put his upper hand, but we are not ignorant of the devil's scheme. Well, we want to plead with the Lord in prayer, and to continue declaring the goodness of the Lord upon this great nation, Zambia, and to continue also every Wednesday from 21 hours to 04. It's a night of solution. Every Wednesday, 21 hours to 04. It's a night of solution. So all our eyes are fixed to that program. Amen and amen. I think that's a program, sir, that our eyes are fixed on throughout this week. In Jesus' name, amen and amen.
0: Amen. Praise the name of the Lord. So, beloved, you've heard it, and we are doing it. So, if you are standing in the gap member, beloved, get set and get ready on Tuesday, which will be on 11th of this month. We'll enter in total prayer and fast. No altar, no sweet, no bubblegum, no anything. That is a Tuesday. Wednesday, we'll be in total prayer and fasting. And also, same Wednesday, we are going to have a night of solution. And I pray that solutions are there. The Lord will give us solutions as we'll be praying. And also, from morning, we'll be praying. And this prayer and fasting, it's for the nation, for the elections, and that's what will happen. On Thursday, people will be voting, and we will be praying, and people will go to vote and find us praying again for the elections. In Jesus' name, all we want peace, and want to make sure that the devil won't have any single chance to shed blood and to do whatever the devil wants to do. You know, the devil takes advantage whenever it's time for elections. So what we are doing, we don't want the devil to do what he wants to do. We are praying, and the Lord will answer us. We're not praying against anybody. We are praying against the devil. Amen. All our brothers and all our sisters and all the candidates that are standing for these elections, we're going to pray for them and lift them. We'll start with the president and the vice president, and we'll come to all the political parties, and those who are standing, we'll be able to lift them before the Lord. And we'll pray that the people, the Lord himself, whom he has chosen, he is a man or a woman that will go through. And also, as we'll be praying, we'll be praying the will and the purpose of God, not the will of man, not the will of any human being, but the will of God. And that's what we're going to do in Jesus' mighty name. So let us get set and get ready. The Lord is doing it. So prayer and fasting, like Pastor Charles Seo mentioned earlier on. So get set and get ready for the prayer and fast in Jesus' mighty, mighty, mighty name. It will be so. Do you have other announcements?
1: I think all our eyes are fixed that one.
0: Yeah, so all our eyes are fixing on one program, on the elections. And we are going into total prayer and fasting. Tomorrow, we are not eating anything that has blood, like Pastor Charles Seo puts it in this way. We are not eating anything that has blood in this way. We are not eating anything that has blood. You can drink whatever you want to drink, but we are not eating anything that has blood. In other words, we are saying no chicken, no beef, no sausage, no eggs, even the eggs, yes, no eggs, no, even milk, no milk for tomorrow. Then you can eat whatever you want to eat, but all these things that I'm from mentioning, we are not going to do it. We are not going to eat. And the next day we'll enter into prayer and fast, in total prayer and fasting. Beloved, it's this battle. It's a battle on another level. It's a battle between God and the devil, because the devil doesn't like peace. Yes, he doesn't like peace. God is a God who loves peace. So God himself is doing it. Our duty is to pray and to make sure that all the candidates are safe in Jesus' name, starting from the ruling party up to all the oppositions, we are going to pray for them. That's our duty in Jesus' mighty name. The Bible says, pray for those who are in authority. And that's what we're going to do in Jesus' mighty, mighty, mighty, mighty name. We're going to listen to this song, and therefore we'll come and pray in Jesus' mighty, mighty name. The Lord, Mulungu atitungulula muzina la Yesu Christo. Praise the name of the Lord.

praise the name of the Lord. Amen. Beloved, beloved, because of time. Amen. We want to pray. I feel like praying. I have to pray like never before tonight. Pastor CEO has to pray like never before tonight in Jesus' mighty name. So let me give you one scripture and I'm going to pray. The Bible says in 1 Peter 3, verse number 17, the Bible says, "For it is better if the will of God be so that ye suffer for well doing than for evil doing." 18, For Christ also hath once suffered for sins, the just for the unjust, that he might bring us to God, being put to death. Now, I love this. Being put to death in the flesh, but quickened by the Spirit. Amen. Being put to death, but quickened by the Spirit. Amen. Which means the Bible is telling us, amen. Yeah, he's telling us that Jesus Christ, amen, Jesus Christ was being put to death physically. He was being put to death and was made alive spiritually. And the Bible says, as he was made alive spiritually, 19, the Bible says, by which also he went and he preached unto the spirits in prison. So Jesus, again, he preached to the spirits in prison. When the Bible says the spirits lift us to the people who are dead. So Jesus, when he came here on earth, we are told in this scripture, we are told in this scripture in Ephesians, I believe it is, Ephesians, let me quickly go to Ephesians, Ephesians 4, amen, Ephesians 4, and verse number 8, the Bible says, therefore he saith, when he ascended upon the high, he led the captive, and he gave gifts unto them. And the Bible says now that he ascended, what is it but that he also ascended first into the lowest part of the earth. Now the lowest part of the earth, we are talking of the graveyard. Jesus, he descended from

yours from heaven. He descended, he came here on earth. On earth, he ascended, he went into the lowest, in the lowest part. In other words, Jesus went into the grave. Now, he went into the graveyard to make sure that if he, that he fixes, amen, he fixes that which the devil damaged. And that's what we are doing right now. Amen. And the Bible says, Jesus Christ, when he came here on earth, before he descended to the lowest part, the Bible says it came to pass that Jesus Christ himself, when he was put to death, amen, here on the earth, but was made alive, after he was made alive, right there, and then the Bible says he descended, he went to the bottomless pit, he went to preach to the people who died before him. After he preached to them, the Bible says they arose, according to the book of Matthew 27, verse 50, 51, 52. The Bible says they are those who died before Jesus, they arose. Vanauka. But I mean, Jesus, he preached to them, and they were in the bosom of Abraham. By that time, the blood of Jesus was not shed. That's the reason why they were in the bottomless pit. They couldn't go anywhere. Revelation, John the Revelator, he saw it in the book of Revelation 6. The Bible says he saw something. The Bible says when Jesus opened the fifth seal in the book of Revelation 6, the Bible says he saw the souls under the altar, and they were crying to say, how long shall you avenge? And the Bible says he saw the saints who were preaching the gospel and doing the will and the purpose of God. They were under the altar, and their souls were under the altar. By that time, he did not preach. But when he preached, the Bible says, all these people, they arose with him, according to the book of Matthew. So Jesus descended into the bottomless pit when he went down, according to Ephesians. That's what Paul says. And also Peter says that he preached. In fact, he preached to the people that died, who were in the bottomless pit, the people that John the Revelator also saw under the altar. Jesus now preached to them. So when Jesus arose, the Bible says he arose with them. He arose with anybody who ever died, anybody who died on earth. When Jesus arose, he arose. And Matthew says, when Jesus arose, he arose with these people, and they were seen in the marketplace, walking in the street, the dead people walking in the street. Now, beloved, yes, Jesus, he talked to the dead ones, he preached to them, he descended to the lowest part, according to the scripture, in the Bible, and the Bible says he arose those people who died, and all of them, the Bible says he did not leave them on earth. When he ascended, he went to heaven, he ascended with them. That's why Paul now, he puts it in this way. He says, when Jesus died, for we died with him. When he arose, we arose with him. Why? By believing, because we have believed that he died and he rose again. And we have received him as our Lord and personal Savior. And we are told to say he carried our sins. Since he carried our sins and he came here on earth to suffer for our sins, and Philippians puts it in this way. The Bible says, though he was God, he did not consider himself, that is Philippians 2. Though he was God, he did not consider himself as God, taking the very nature of a servant and becoming like a man, like Lazarus. Though he was God, that simply means Jesus is God. Though he is God, he did not consider himself as God. He took off the godly things and he descended. He descended from heaven. He came here on earth to carry the sins of man and to carry the sins of the people that died who were in the bottomless pit. And after he descended on earth and he went into the bottomless pit, that simply means he went into the grave. To the grave to do what? To preach to them, and he carried them all. And the Bible says now, after he carried them, he did not leave them on earth. They were seen on earth. These are the people like Abraham. These are the people like Job. These are people whom Jesus, arose. That is Abraham, Isaac, Jacob, Meshach, Shadrach, Abednego. All these people died in the Lord. By that time, they were in the bottomless pit.
and they couldn't go anywhere because the door was locked up. The blood was not shed. But when Jesus shed his blood, the blood gave Jesus access to unlock or to open the door. That's why the Bible says, to him, according to Revelation 8, to him was given the keys, the keys of the bottomless, to open the graves. And Jesus opened and they came out. And when they came out, Paul said, for we arose with him and we are seated with him. So he carried them and they are seated with Jesus right now. Even as we are seated with him right now. So this is what wizards and witches also do. So wizards and witches, they had to cope this. So they know that if they want to do something with people or here on earth, first they have to go in the grave. As I'm talking right now, those who are standing for elections and they don't know Jesus, they are in the grave to arouse the dead spirits so that they can enter in a covenant with them. When they arouse, when they arouse those spirits, they begin to use those spirits. Sometimes, listen, beloved, they can even use the dead spirits to vote. They can enter in a covenant with the dead ones and they can arouse them. Now, listen, hello, muntu akaenda kumanda. I'll pray, but I need to educate somebody on this one. When a witch or a wizard goes now into the grave to arouse a person who died, who was a politician, or not a politician, but the spirits or the founding fathers or ancestors, when they elected them, I mean, when they arouse them, babausha mizimu, muzimu suma uka uweka, even those who are attached and connected to the evil covenant, they will rise. They can be 20,000, 30,000, they will rise to support the one who has gone into the grave to do the rituals so that the dead ones can have access, can give access to the living, amen, to do whatever they want to do. And sometimes it can be, especially the time of elections, this is what those who do not know Jesus, they do. But those who know Jesus, they can do this. Are you getting me? When Jesus went there to arose, to preach, he did not just come alone. The Bible says, Jesus went and all the people were attached and connected to him, they arose. And that's what also wizards do. They copy things from the Bible and they begin to use it and it happens to them. So today we are binding the spirit of the graves. We are binding the people that are lodging in the grave. Jesus went there. He defeated the devil. What are they doing in the grave? Jesus went there. He defeated the powers of the graves. So what are these witches doing? We pray in the name of Jesus. I wish I had time to talk about it. Father, we pray by the power and authority of the word of the Lord. We are binding the spirit of the graves. We are binding the spirit of the graveyard. Jesus, he defeated the powers of the grave. He descended and he went there. If there were no people of Jesus Christ, there was no way that Jesus was going to die and go to the grave. But Jesus knew the reason why he had to go to the graveyard. Yes, I decree today by the power of Jesus Christ, that the same power which rose or raised Jesus from the dead, I decree, let the same power enter and silence all the demonic powers. Heavenly Father, we know it is in this time, it is in this time where we see a lot of the dead ones walking in the street. If your eyes are open spiritually, you'll be able to see the dead ones walking. We'll be able to see the dead politicians walking. We'll be able to see the dead ancestors walking. We'll be able to see the wizards, the agents of darkness, the sangomas lodging in the grave to call upon the spirits so that the spirits can have access to attack people, can have access to enter into the minds of people. The Bible says those who lodges in the grave and they enter in a covenant with the dead ones. Lord, we pray today, all those who are doing this, we arrest them. We arrest their powers. We arrest their powers. We arrest their powers. We arrest their witchcraft. In the name of Jesus Christ, the Masons, we decree by the power and authority of the word of the Lord, we arrest their plans. We arrest their powers. We arrest their powers. We arrest their witchcraft. In the name of Jesus Christ, Son of the living God, Lord, I decree, arise in this great nation, Zambia. Let all the graves catch fire. In the name of Jesus Christ, we are praying, Heavenly Father, for all the graves in Zambia, Memorial Park,
Baraka. We decree in the name of Jesus, when the Spirit of God descend and silence all the devils and all the demons. We pray, Heavenly Father, for Leopard Zeal in Jesus' mighty name. For Mutumbi, we pray, Father God, for you, Christine Dola, for Kantolomba Ndola. We pray for all the graves in Zambia. Heavenly Father, send your angels to silence all the works of darkness and all those who are calling upon the dead. We decree and we arrest all the dead spirits in the name of Jesus, the Son of the living God. I make a decree, no power of darkness that will be able, Heavenly Father, to rule in this great nation, Zambia. My Father, we ask of you to arise now in the name of Jesus, the Son of the living God. Samuel, and may the Bible say Samuel died. When Samuel died, and the Bible talks about Saul, the Bible says as long as Samuel was alive, no one was able to defeat Israel. And the Bible says it came to pass that Saul was rejected. In order for Saul to be defeated, God had to take Samuel. And Samuel died. And when he died, the Bible says they lamented him according to Samuel.

began to seek for prophets, and nobody was able to interpret the outcome of the battle until he looked for a sangoma. He said, let us go into the grave so that you arouse somebody who will be able to tell me the outcome of this battle. And the woman asked to say, whom shall I bring? And he said, bring Samuel. And the Bible says, when this woman was conducting a censor using juju to arouse a servant of God, the Bible says Samuel arose. But when Samuel arose, he did not rise alone. The woman saw God's rising. That simply means that the people who are in the bosom of Abraham, the people who are connected and attached to the covenant of the Lord, they arose, descending and ascending. And the woman screamed because she saw something that she never saw before. And the Bible says she screamed. And the Saul said, why are you screaming? And he said, you've deceived me because you are sore. And his Saul said, do not worry. I swear by the living God, I won't do anything to you. Just tell me. And he said, I'm seeing an old man rising. And he said, this is Samuel. And the Bible says, when Samuel arose, they went to raise Samuel, but Samuel did not rise alone. All the people attached in the covenant, they arose. That's why the woman, sorry for that, she saw the people who died before Samuel rising. She saw God's rising, descending and ascending. And she was shocked because she went to arouse one man. But all the people who were attached in the covenant, the Bible says they arose in Jesus' mighty name. That's why I was saying that when a witch goes to the grave to arouse a dead spirit or a spirit of somebody who was attached to bad things, amen, what happens is that all the people in the covenant, they rise to support that witch. So I decree in the name of Jesus, today we are silencing it in Jesus' mighty name. And Samuel told the outcome of he told this man the outcome of the battle. That why are you bothering me? Because I am resting. But let me tell you, the outcome of the battle is that tomorrow, by this time tomorrow, you are going to be like me. The way I am dead, that's how it will happen. And the Bible says it was so. So today I make a decree. Anybody going into the grave to arouse the spirits of the dead ones, I arrest by the power and authority of the word of the Lord. I arrest by the fire of the Holy Ghost. I arrest by the anointing of the Holy Ghost. May all the graves reject all the devils, reject all the wizards, reject all the sangomas, reject all the masons, reject all the voodoo incarnate, reject all the wizards, reject them now. All you graves in Zambia, hear the word of the Lord. Reject all the devils. Reject all the agents of darkness. And I'm praying for all of you who are watching online and also who are listening right now. If in your family there are witches who are raising the dead people to fight against you, I silence the dead ones. I silence the dead ones by the power of the name of Jesus. Jesus Christ, he went into the grave. He defeated the graves. And he said, where is your power? Oh, you dead ones. Where is your power? Oh, you graves. Oh, you deaths. Oh, you death. Where is your power? Today I decree, I arrest all the powers of the graves in Jesus' mighty, mighty name. I decree today, I arrest all the spells of the graves, all the spells in the graveyard, those who are raising the dead, it shall not stand. It shall not come to pass in the name of Jesus Christ. Those who are standing for the elections, Heavenly Father, we pray those who are calling upon your name and in spirit and in truth, Lord, may you touch them. Therefore, I take time to pray for all the politicians. We pray, Heavenly Father, we pray, even the Bible says, pray for those who are in authority. Pray for the president right now that, Heavenly Father, may you touch him. And the people you've ordained to vote for him, yes, let it be so. We pray for the vice president. Yes. The people you've ordained to, Father God, to vote for him, to vote for them, let it be so. In Jesus' mighty name, we pray, Heavenly Father, for other political parties, those who are standing, Father God, yes, on the presidential ticket. We decree, we pray for them and their candidates in the name of Jesus, that the people also that you have elected to vote for them, Lord, I make a decree that you'll be able to touch
them in Jesus' mighty name. All the MPs, all the counselors, we lift them before you. And Heavenly Father, the Bible says you do weigh the spirit of some people, oh God, in Jesus' mighty name. So you know them, and you know them, my Father. We cannot judge, Father God, on our

0: on. You are the right judge who judges, and your judgment is final. In the name of the Father, in the name of the Son, and of the Holy Ghost. Therefore, among all the people who are standing on presidential ticket, Father God, MP and councillors, all those, if there are people among them visiting the graves, the grave will reject them, and the grave will expose them, and they will be exposed. And those who are going to church, I pray, may the church strengthen them. Those who are seeking God, may God strengthen them. In Jesus' mighty name, we pray. Amen and amen. Amen. Because of time, Pastor Charles, you can just speak from me. Amen.
1: Thank you very much, sir. Beloved, we continue pray from the Jubilee Prayer Book and every day with the Holy Spirit. And today we are saying aligning the hearts

0: The Lord, they will align themselves to justice and righteousness shall prevail upon this great nation, Zambia. In the name of Jesus, we make a decree that our Heavenly Father will touch the heart of the citizens to embrace humility and compassion in the name of Jesus. We pray, Father God, even for the candidates that are standing, we pray, Father God, humility. We pray, Lord, that Lord there be humility. We make a decree in the name of Jesus, Son of the Living God, and compassion in the blood name of Jesus, in them, by the power and authority of the word of the Lord. We decree that, Lord, we speak to the hearts of the voters, to value integrity over empty promises in the name of Jesus. We decree, Lord, that our Heavenly Father will move upon the hearts of the Zambians to embrace unity across tribes and regions in the name of Jesus. We pray that, Father God, we shall be one Zambia, one nation. Decree, Lord, no tribalism, no vote. We pray, Father God, no violence. Peace shall reign among tribes in this great nation, Zambia, in the name of Jesus. We pray, Lord, that, Father God, the hearts of readers, the hearts of the Zambians, we pray the hearts of the voters who reject readers, who promote corruption in the name of Jesus. We pray that, Father God, there'll be no corruption. We decree, Lord, that, Lord, you, your hand will prevail over this in matter by the power and authority of the word of the Lord. In the blood name of Jesus, we decree, Lord, to them in Jesus' mighty name, and I journey straight with you into every day with the Holy Spirit. I say, never argue with him. He is your helper. The reading comes from the book of John chapter 14, 26, but the helper, the Holy Spirit, whom the Father will send in my name, he will teach you all things and bring to your remembrance all things that I say to you. The word encounter tonight, the Holy Spirit is a life of God dwelling within you. Where the Holy Spirit is, life is there. When we are baptized, the Holy Spirit will be more effective in our ministry for the Lord. Through the Holy Spirit, baptism will give birth to mighty manifestations of miracles, signs, and wonders. Lord, it is he who is in our praying to align it with the perfect will of God. This is the reason why you must never argue with him, but allow him to do whatever he tells you to do without questioning him. And we are praying that the Holy Spirit will help you to always say yes to his will, say yes to the will of God. By the power and authority, we decree you say yes in Jesus' mighty name. And we make a decree over our life that you obey the voice of the Holy Spirit at all times. And we decree there'll be no destruction in Jesus' mighty name. Amen and amen. Beloved, I was praying from the Jubilee Prayer Book, and every day with the Holy Spirit, get us off a copy on press 2609 77784660, press 2609 77784660. Call that number and have yourself a copy, and the Lord will richly bless your life. Amen and amen.
1: Praise the name of the Lord. Amen. That was Pastor Charles Seo in Jesus' mighty name. Amen. Let him just lead somebody to Christ under a minute by the grace of God. Amen.
0: Yes, beloved, I'm not born against the Lord Jesus.
1: Lord Jesus,
0: I come before you.
1: I come before
0: you. I realize.
1: I've
0: been living in sin.
1: I've been living in sin.
0: Jesus. Son of God.
1: Son of God.
0: Have mercy on me.
1: Have mercy on me.
0: Wash me clean.
1: Wash me
0: with your precious blood.
1: With your precious blood.
0: I confess you
1: as
0: my Lord and personal Savior.
1: From today,
0: I'll live for you.
1: I'll live for
0: all the days
1: of my life.
0: In Jesus.
1: In Jesus.
0: If I backslide, I say, Lord Jesus.
1: Lord Jesus.
0: I realize. I can't do it.
1: I can't do
0: it. By myself. I come back to you.
1: Forgive me all my sins. All my sins.
0: From today, I will save you
1: all the days of my life.
0: In Jesus' name. Amen and amen.
1: Amen. And if you have prayed that prayer point automatically, you are born again in Jesus' mighty name. Let us know that you are born again. If you can, send a text message to 0956-200-490. 0956-200-490. 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Oh my God, 0977-84660. I wanted to give you my number even. Amen. Now, 0977 84660. That's the number. 0977 84660. And the Lord will bless you. Now, we take time, we take just 2 minutes to pray for those who are sick. If you are sick, I decree that the Lord touches.

0: We command whatever manner of sicknesses. And in fact, if you are sick, just touch the radio right now. Amen. If you are watching right now, just touch that gadget. If you can, touch the phone. If you're using the phone, iPad, laptop, TV, whatever you're using right now. Father, the Bible says you sent your word and healed them and delivered them from their destruction. Yes, and by the stripes of the Lord Jesus, the Bible says you were healed.
1: Yes,
0: so we pray that healing power comes upon that woman right now. You've been having that heart problem, woman. I rebuke that heart problem. Let it disappear.
1: In
0: Jesus' mighty name. Migraine, I command it to go.
1: Now.
0: In Jesus' mighty name. Leukemia, I command you to go now.
1: Yes.
0: Get out in Jesus' mighty name. Paralysis, I command you to go.
1: Now.
0: In the name of Jesus Christ.
1: Yes.
0: Cancer, I command you to go.
1: Go.
0: HIV, I command you to go.
1: Go.
0: In Jesus' mighty name. Today I was praying for somebody. And I was praying for somebody. This person, you know, the grandmother put HIV in her. Each time she goes to the hospital, the doctor, I've been saying you are HIV positive. HIV positive. But she's not HIV. Amen. The devil is a liar. So I pray that that demonic HIV in you, I rebuke it.
1: Now.
0: That demonic cancer, I rebuke it.
1: Now.
0: In Jesus' mighty name. Barrenness, I command you to go.
1: Go.
0: Masturbation has taken over. But today, we command that masturbation to bow before the name of Jesus. It can't take over. Even Christians, a lot of them are masturbating. We pray that the Lord touches you. Masturbation, I command you to get out. Leave that person who's addicted to masturbation. Amen. Jesus, by them. You are addicted to alcoholic. You are sick when it comes to alcoholic. I rebuke it. Amen. You are sick when it comes to alcoholic, to smoking. I rebuke it. Watching pornography. Watching pornography. You are addicted. I rebuke it in the name of Jesus. I pray for you right now.
1: Yes.
0: You're looking for a job. May you recover. May you receive that job. In Jesus, by them, the power of God marches around that comes upon you right now in the name of God the Father, in the name of God the Son, and of the Holy Ghost. Receive now.
1: Yes.
0: Receive your healing. Receive your deliverance. Receive your peace. Receive your freedom.
1: Yes,
0: in the
1: Lord.
0: Name of Jesus
1: yes,
0: Christ.
1: Lord.
0: If you are lying on the sick bed, I decree you are lying on the sick bed. I command you to rise, walk in Jesus' mighty name. That pain is gone.
1: Yes.
0: That backache, get out.
1: Yes,
0: that pain in your bones,
1: yes,
0: in your blood,
1: yes,
0: I command it to disappear. I say, come out now.
1: Yes.
0: I say, leave that person. Leave that person. That pain in your stomach, I command it to go. You cannot tell me how kazikafika. You cannot. Amen. You've been having complication with your stomachs. You cannot go undetained. I rebuke that pain from today. Let it be no more. No more thick blood. I rebuke it in Jesus' name. No clots. I rebuke them by the power and authority of the word of the Lord. I decree that you are set free, healed by the power and authority of the word of the Lord. If you couldn't see, I decree, begin to see now.
1: Yes.
0: The power of God comes upon you. Check yourself. Check yourselves, beloved. You are set free and you are healed. Amen. Let there be peace in your marriage, you and your husband. Let there be peace in your family. I decree unity, peace, freedom, liberty, and justice. It is in Jesus' mighty name we pray. Amen and amen. We can go on and go on. Time is not with us, Pastor Sio. You can just run through the programs we have this week, starting from tomorrow. Amen.
1: Thank you very much, Prophet. Our beloved is still praying and fasting, starting tomorrow. We are on liquids from morning to evening, and at night we are breaking with vegetables, staying away from anything that has to do with blood, or breaking with anything that has nothing to do with blood. And from Tuesday to Thursday, we have a dry fast, breaking on Thursday, 18 hours, covering the people, even for those that will be voting. And you are a Zambian, you can come through, you pray, you go and vote. And again, we continue praying, we continue declaring and upholding this nation in the great hands of the Lord, knowing that the devil wants to prevail, but the devil shall not prevail. This has been Pastor Charles Sio signing off.
0: Praise the name of the Lord. Amen. Beloved, time is not with us. We can go on and go on. Amen. So we encourage you, tomorrow we have the service. We are praying for the elections. Like I've told you, it is our time to, this is our time to pray for unity, for peace, for freedom, for liberty in Jesus' mighty name. Continue praying in Jesus' mighty name. We've already prayed for our current president right now. We've done that, and we've prayed also for all the candidates that will be standing. In Jesus, we are standing right now. Amen. Amen. on the ticket of a presidential ticket and also MP, member of parliament, and councillors. We've done that, and we lift them before the Lord, and we lift them before the Lord, and we pray that let them seek God. All of them, they have to seek God. Anybody who's seeking witch doctors in anger, on that one, the Lord God Almighty himself will come down. So we are praying for them, and we pray for peace, liberty, freedom, and justice. The Lord God Almighty himself is doing it, and this time it is God who's doing it. Amen. These elections are spiritual than we can imagine, and God himself is doing it in Jesus' mighty name. So we wish them well, and we wish them the best in Jesus' mighty, mighty, mighty name. And as you are going to be voting, I wish you well in the name of Jesus, and I pray that nobody will mislead you. Only the Spirit of God will use you to do what you want to do. The Lord bless you in Jesus' mighty name. This has been Prophet Lazarus Zulu signing off. Shalom, shalom in Jesus' mighty, mighty name. Amen.

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1: Police institute investigations into murder of Chaminuka CEO. Opposition DPP backs ECZ on ballot marking guidelines. And Sudan's civil war threatens ancient pyramids of Meroe. Good evening. To present the main news, I am Chimba Chilopa. The Zambia Police Service has launched investigations into a case of murder and aggravated robbery following the death of Chief Executive Officer of Chaminuka Resort, Stelios Sardinis, aged 64, in Chisamba District. The incident occurred on August 9, 2026, between 01 hours and 01:15 hours at Chaminuka Lodge. According to Police Public Relations Officer Godfrey Chilabi, a 52-year-old male employee of Chaminuka Resort reported to police that unknown persons had broken into Mr. Sardini's residence and assaulted him. Mr. Chilabi says preliminary investigations indicate that unknown assailants, armed with offensive weapons whose type has not yet been established, forcibly entered the residence through the main glass door and broke into the bedroom. He said the suspects allegedly assaulted Mr. Sardinis and stole a safe containing documents and valuables as well as an undisclosed amount of money. Mr. Sardinis sustained injuries and was rushed by Chaminuka Resort workers to CFP Medical Center in Lusaka, where he was pronounced dead upon arrival, said Mr. Chilami in a statement issued to RSV News in Lusaka today. The value of the stolen property has not yet been established. Mr. Chilabi said that police officers visited and processed the scene of crime and commenced investigations. He disclosed that a security guard who was on duty at the lodge at the time of the incident has been detained to assist with investigations. The Zambia Police Service has appealed to anyone with information that may assist in the investigations to report to the police through the toll-free lines 9010 or 9011. Government has disbursed 21.1 billion kwacha in July 2026 to finance public service delivery, honor debt obligations, protect vulnerable households, and sustain investments in infrastructure. According to the Ministry of Finance and National Planning, the releases mark the commencement of the second half of the year and build on the implementation of the ongoing 2026 budget during the first 6 months. Of this amount, 6.3 billion kwacha was released for transfers, subsidies, and social benefits. 5.9 billion kwacha financed the public service wage bill and related obligations. In a statement issued to RSV News today by the Office of the Treasury, 2.7 billion kwacha was released to the Food Reserve Agency, FRA. The agriculture sector received an additional 660

0: 60 million kwacha through the Farmer Input Support Program, FISIP, bringing cumulative releases for the program to 6.4 billion kwacha in 2026. Additionally, 564.2 million kwacha for the Social Cash Transfer Program, taking cumulative releases to 2.3 billion kwacha. The Treasury also released 709.3 million kwacha to grant-aided institutions, including hospitals and universities, bringing cumulative releases to 9.6 billion kwacha. The Ministry of Finance and National Planning released 841.4 million kwacha in grants to schools to support the free education agenda, taking cumulative releases during the year to 2.4 billion kwacha. The Treasury further released 507.3 million kwacha towards the Public Service Pension Fund for payment of pension dues, taking cumulative releases for the year to 1.3 billion kwacha, while 200 million kwacha was released for cash for work activities, thereby bringing 2026 cumulative releases to 347.5 million kwacha. 592 million kwacha was allocated to road infrastructure, 243.3 million kwacha to water infrastructure projects, 188.9 million kwacha for rehabilitation of the National Assembly buildings, 101.3 million kwacha for education infrastructure, and 50 million towards the ongoing works related to mini hospitals in various parts of the country. 710 million kwacha was allocated to the Electoral Commission of Zambia to facilitate preparations for the forthcoming general elections, bringing cumulative releases for this purpose to 1.7 billion kwacha. Secretary to the Treasury Felix Nkulukusa said responsible economic management is increasingly translating into stronger public services, greater economic opportunity, and improved support for citizens. Mr. Nkulukusa added that the July releases demonstrate government's commitment to prioritize expenditure, maintain fiscal discipline, and direct available resources towards interventions that strengthen resilience, stimulate economic activity, and improve citizens' livelihoods. Opposition Democratic Progress Party, DPP, has backed the Electoral Commission of Zambia, ECZ, over its clarification that voters can use any single mark on the ballot paper, provided the mark clearly indicates the candidate they intend to vote for. Party leader Antonio Mwanza says the position taken by ECZ is in line with the law and has nothing to do with the introduction of new voting regulations. Mr. Mwanza said the Electoral Process Act No. 35 of 2016 states that a ballot paper remains valid when a voter's intention is clearly established, even when the voter does not use the X mark. He said it is important for the public to understand the provisions of the law and practice governing the marking of the ballot papers. Mr. Mwanza noted that the provision has been in existence since the 2016 elections and is not a new requirement introduced by the ECZ. Section 60 of the Electoral Process Act, No. 35 of 2016, does not state that the X mark is the only legal required mark to be used on the ballot, said Mr. Mwanza. He has since urged members of the public to disregard claims that the ECZ has introduced new rules on how voters should mark ballot papers.
1: So the statement that ECZ has suddenly invented a new rule and that only an X is the one that is legally valid does not stand, because the regulations as statutory instrument number 63 of 2016 clearly stipulates that a tick, an X, or any other mark is valid for as long as it clearly shows the intention of the voter with regards to the candidate that the voter wanted to vote for.
0: The Electoral Commission of Zambia, ECZ, says it will continue conducting voter education and sensitization activities until August 12, 2026, to ensure members of the public understand what is required of them before, during, and after the elections. ECZ Lusaka District Voter Education Publicity Coordinator Namakao Pumulo says the says the commission has intensified voter education efforts to help prevent misinformation and disinformation surrounding the electoral process. Speaking in an interview with RSV News, Ms. Pumulo stressed the importance of voter education, particularly for first-time voters in light of changes to the electoral system, including the delimitation exercise and the identification of polling locations.

0: applications. For first-timers, the first thing is they should prepare by ensuring their required documents, including their Green National Registration cards and voters' cards, are in place, said Ms. Pomulo. She further urged all voters to promote peace and maintain a peaceful environment as they exercise their democratic right to vote. In African news, Sudan's ongoing civil war is threatening the integrity of its ancient Meroe Pyramid, a UNESCO World Heritage Site known for its unique and angular architecture. Located some 200 kilometers north of the capital Khartoum, the complex comprises over 200 pyramids built between 800 BC and 350 AD as royal tombs for the rulers of the Kingdom of Kush. None are intact, some were decapitated, others reduced to rubble, first in the 1800s by dynamite at the hands of treasure-hunting Europeans, and then by two centuries of sand and rain. Coming up shortly, Israel rejects Trump's 15-point plan for Gaza, Netanyahu says. This and more, stay tuned.
1: Did you know that you can pray with someone to accept Jesus right where they are, and that will change their life forever? Share Jesus boldly today.
0: And now the rest of the news. Israeli Prime Minister Benjamin Netanyahu has rejected U.S. President Donald Trump's 15-point plan for Gaza, stating that no military pullout will happen until Hamas is genuinely disarmed. Trump's Board of Peace said last month it had reached an agreement for the complete disarmament of Hamas and other armed groups in Gaza. But Hamas said handing over its heavy weapons was contingent on Israel ending all forms of aggression and withdrawing its forces from Gaza. That's the news to date. Here's another look at the head.

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1: 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The vision concerning Judah and Jerusalem that Isaiah, son of Amos, saw during the reigns of Uzziah. This is the word that came to Jeremiah from the Lord.
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5: Hi, my name is Mark B3. I say no to violence. I say no to hate speech. I say no to political intolerance. I say no to tribalism. I say yes to a prosperous Zambia. I say yes to a united Zambia. I say yes to a peaceful Zambia. One Zambia, one nation. I choose peace because I am Zambian.

Being bold is actually beyond pressing shift keys. It's beyond shaving machines. It's beyond reversing a cancerous disease. Being bold is coming to the understanding that the harvest is more than plenty, but those willing to put in the work are few. Turn quickly to the book of Matthew, past 28 chapters and come to verses 19 and realize the mandate is to look at the world and all its nations and say to ourselves, therefore, I'll go too. I'll go and love my neighbor enough to want to see them in heaven. I'll go and be compassionate enough to share the gospel with no fear end. I'll remember that persecution must be for his name's sake, because I'm grafted in. To God, we kids are namesakes. The practicality requires me to step into faith. Convos to point to the true source in the Bible to pronounce the gospel. I share my testimony to shame the

0: And then realize that it's time we disciples went out to disciple others, to disciple the world into getting to know the God of the Bible. So go ye into the world and share his word boldly. The call is to engage culture for his glory.
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father's called this name. Yeah, yeah, he walked with them in the wilderness. Tonight we have come to call upon

Jesus, run to him, shake him.

No matter what the enemy is doing to me, a strong tower that is, that I trust that I am.

depression, anxiety. We go through that. I go through that. Oh, but Bazalane, there's a tower. How Bazalane, there is a name. That is above all other names. When we are sleeping, lost, we have dreams that you welcome calling the name of Jesus. In this kingdom, what is your name?

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ecstasy, from a primitive.

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0: My name is Nipa Kajan. I'm a squash professional. I say no to violence. I say no to hate speech. I say no to political intolerance. I say no to tribalism. I say yes to a prosperous Zambia. I say yes to a united Zambia. I say yes to a peaceful Zambia. One Zambia, one nation. I choose peace because I am a Zambia.
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Can't you sense it? Can't you sense it? I hear it. I hear it. I hear it. I hear it. I hear it. I hear it. I hear it. I hear it. I hear it. I hear the sound of revival breaking out all over earth. I hear the sound of Bible even breaking out in this room.

Let me tell you something. Rain only matters to those who have seed in the ground. If you don't have seed in the ground, rain is a nuisance. But if you've been planting some things, if you've been praying some things, when the rain comes, you can expect a harvest. Follow. This is for everybody who's been sowing a seed in a dry season. And you keep saying, I wonder where my harvest is. The harvest is connected to the rain.

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0: was a time when life felt like an uphill climb. 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Let me tell you how Jesus transformed my life.
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1: My name is Memo Samba. I say no to violence. I say no to hate speech. I say no to political intolerance. I say no to tribalism. I say yes to a prosperous Zambia. I say yes to a united Zambia. I say yes to peaceful Zambia. One Zambia, one nation. I choose peace because I am Zambian.

Being old is actually beyond pressing keys. It's beyond shaving machines. It's beyond reversing a cancerous disease. Being is coming to the understanding that the harm's more than plenty, but those willing to put in the work are few. Turn quickly to the book of Matthew, 28 chapters come to verse 18, and realize the mandate is to let the world and all its nations and say to ourselves, therefore, I'll go and love mine enough to want to stem in heaven. I'll go and be compassionate.

0: And then realize that it's time we disciples went out to disciple, just to disciple world and to get to know the God of the Bible. So go ye into the world and share the word only. 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

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All over the building, let him hear your voice. 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

0: praise. 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Hallelujah. He's a great and mighty God.
1: Being bold is actually beyond pressing shift keys. It's

Beyond shaving machines, it's beyond reversing a cancerous disease. Being bold is coming to the understanding that the harvest is more than plenty, but those willing to put in the work are few. Turn quickly to the book of Matthew, past 28 chapters and come to verses 19 and realize the mandate is to look at the world and all its nations and say to ourselves, therefore, I'll go too. I'll go and love my neighbor enough to want to see them in heaven. I'll go and be compassionate enough to share the gospel with no fear end. I'll remember that persecution must be for his name's sake, because I'm grafted in. To God, we kids are namesakes. The practicality requires me to step into

0: taught to the brethren, being a good example of righteous standing to all my sisters, and then realize that it's time we disciples went out to disciple others, to disciple the world into getting to know the God of the Bible. So go ye into the world and share his word boldly. The call is to engage culture for his glory.
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2: 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I further declare that Zambia is a Christian nation.
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3: 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Welcome to The Watchmen, a time of prayer for Zambia. 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

0: I want to make the following declaration. I declare today that I submit myself as president to the Lordship of Jesus Christ.
1: Hallelujah.
0: I likewise submit the government and the entire nation of Zambia to the Lordship of Jesus Christ.
2: Amen.
0: I further declare that Zambia is a Christian nation.
3: Hello and welcome to today's Watchman program. I am your fellow watchman, Reverend Joyce Mwanza, and we continue praying for the nation of Zambia as it is in the valley of decision. Yes, we are about to go to the polls to choose new leaders to fill in the portfolios that are vacant. It is my prayer that God will open your eyes, that you may see where you're going, that God may open your ears, that you may hear His voice as He directs you. Now, yesterday I mentioned Ephesians chapter 6 verse 12 that talks about the battle that we have as believers. And it says, for we do not wrestle, or we do not fight against flesh and blood. But against principalities, powers, rulers of darkness of this age, spiritual hosts of wickedness in heavenly places. These are our enemies. But of course they use people. But even if they use people, we'll go to the very foundation of where they get the power from. And these are principalities and powers and rulers of darkness. And I said, when we wage war, we put on the armor of God and we fight the enemy, so that the fiery darts of the enemy don't catch us. That's what Ephesians 6, if you continue there, that's what it says. You put on you the belt of truth, the breastplate of righteousness, the shoes that are the preparation of the gospel of peace, the shield of faith, helmet of salvation, and the sword of the Spirit. Now, in every battle, there's a battle formation. If you have even an element of knowledge about wars, you will discover that no war is ever the same. If an army uses a certain battle formation this time, they'll use another one another time, because they know that the enemy knows how they fight. Even spiritually, there are many battle formations that we can use. Like I said, our warfare is spiritual. We pray, we fight in the realm of the Spirit. And the battle formation is always different. We wait on God to tell us how to pray, when to pray, and where from we should pray. All these things are very, very important. I mentioned the battle formation that was given to Jehoshaphat when a lot of allies came together, countries, allies came together to fight against him. And God told him that just position yourself, stand still and see the salvation of the Lord. And he put singers ahead and they were praising God. As they were praising God, you know, praise the Lord for his mercy endures forever. Praise the Lord for his mercy endures forever. As they were praising God, the enemy started fighting against themselves. They killed themselves. When they reached there, they just found corpses. Nobody was spared. That's how that battle was won. And we see many other battle formations and how that Israel and Judah, you know, won their battles. Today, I want us to take the battle formation that is in 2 Samuel chapter 5. 2 Samuel chapter 5. I'm going to read, and as I read, please, ask God to reveal to you how He would want you to fight spiritually. For we wrestle not against flesh and blood, but against principalities, powers, rulers of darkness of this age, spiritual hosts of wickedness in heavenly places. And another scripture says, the weapons of our warfare are not carnal. They're not fleshy. They're not guns. They're not bullets. They're not whatever. They are not carnal. But they are mighty through God to the pulling down of strongholds. As we pray, they pull down strongholds. As we pray, the mighty weapons of prayer, yes, they pull down these strongholds, bringing every imagination that exalts itself above the knowledge of God. And this is what we're doing. 2 Samuel chapter 5. I start reading from verse 1. Then all the tribes of Israel came to David at Hebron and spoke, saying, "Indeed, we are your bone and your flesh. Also, in the time past, when Saul was king over us, you were the one who led. When Saul was king over us, you were the one who led Israel out and brought them in. And the Lord said to you, 'You shall shepherd my people Israel and be ruler over Israel.' Therefore, all the elders of Israel came to the king at Hebron, and the king made a covenant with them at Hebron before the Lord, and they anointed David king over Israel. David was 30 years old when he began to reign.

and he reigned 40 years. He was 30, then reigned 40 years. In Hebron, he reigned over Judah 7 years and 6 months. And in Jerusalem, he reigned 33 years over all Israel and Judah. All right. Now, here is David. You've heard his years, huh? It's important that we know this. How old was he when they anointed him king? 35 years, very young. Some of you are 45, 50, and so on. He was just a young man when they anointed him. Now, listen. Verse 17 of 2 Chronicles, or 2 Samuel, rather, chapter 5. Verse 17 says, now when the Philistines heard that they had anointed David king over Israel, all the Philistines went up to search for David. And David heard of it and went down to the stronghold. The Philistines also went and deployed themselves in the valley of Rephaim. So David inquired of the Lord, saying, shall I go up against the Philistines? Will you deliver them into my hand? Remember that David is the one who slew Goliath when he was young, very young, and they knew him. So when they heard that, this guy is now king, they said, hey, let's go and fight him. And David was so wise, he sought the face of God. He had to inquire. Mweleza, pushobubulu, indeya, nangunia. Will you deliver these enemies in my hands? And the Lord said to David, go up, for I will doubtless deliver the Philistines in your hand. So David went to Baal Perazim, and David defeated them there. And he said, the Lord has broken through my enemies before me, like a breakthrough of water. Therefore he called the name of that place Baal Perazim. And they left their images there, and David and his men carried them away. Then the Philistines went up once again. Imagine, after defeating them, then they went once again and deployed themselves in the valley of Rephaim. Therefore, David inquired of the Lord, and he said, you shall not go up, circle around behind them, and come upon them in front of the mulberry trees. And it shall be when you hear the sound of the marching in the tops of the mulberry trees, then you shall advance quickly, for then the Lord will go out before you to strike the camp of the Philistines. And David did so as the Lord commanded him, and he drove back the Philistines from Geba as far as Gaza. Two battles here, but David still inquired of the Lord, Lord, should I go? Will you deliver these enemies in my hands? And the Lord said, go. And he went. He fought and he won. They came back. I'm telling you, the enemies, like, his name is Beelzebub, the chief flies. Please don't ever name your child Kombe. That's a very bad name. Kombe. Green. Chari kwa tomu pampamina. Watch it, tamfya chaisa. Watch it, tamfya chaisa. Watch, some of you have been fighting this Kombe spirit for a long time. But you know what? Hey, let me tell you, no matter how many times the enemy come against you, as long as the Lord is the one who fights your battles, you will be assured of victory. So, in this second battle, when they came again, the Lord said, don't fight. Just surround them. Just go around them near the mulberry trees. And when you hear the marching in the tops of the mulberry trees, then you should advance quickly. Live, right, live, right, live, right, live, right. Hey, I'm telling you, nature can fight for us.

culture can fight for us. And that's the point that I'm coming to. We are going to pray that nature will fight the battle of Zambia, that the land of Zambia will reject every work of the enemy, that the land of Zambia will reject every plan of the enemy. We're going to speak to the earth. Earth, O earth, hear the word of the Lord. Reject every enemy of Zambia. Reject every enemy of Zambia in the name of Jesus Christ. Yes, it may not be mulberry trees marching, but we're going to pray that nature fights the enemies of Zambia. We speak to every mountain to reject the enemy of Zambia. We speak to every valley to reject the enemy of Zambia. We speak to the rivers, all the waters, the lakes, the rivers, every water body to reject the enemy of Zambia in the mighty name of Jesus Christ. Oh, Father God, we give you praise. We give you honor that the battle is not ours, but the battle is yours. The battle is yours. The battle of Zambia is yours. And in the name of Jesus, we pray, Almighty God, even as your word tells us that we do not fight against flesh and blood, but against principalities and powers and rulers of darkness. Yes, Almighty God, the rulers of darkness of this age, spiritual hosts of wickedness in heavenly places. Yes, oh God, we put on the armor of God. We put on the belt of truth, even the truth of your word. Yes, a breastplate of righteousness. Father God, if there be any evil in us, we confess our sins. Oh, wash us, oh God. Forgive the sins of Zambia. Forgive the sins of Zambia. Forgive us, we pray in Jesus' mighty name, and rain your righteousness on us, O God, in the name of Jesus Christ. And we put on the breastplate of righteousness in the mighty name of Jesus. We put on the shield of faith. Yes, Almighty Father, as we hear your word says faith comes by hearing and hearing the word of God. As we've heard your word, we develop this faith, believing you, O God, that you're able to fight this battle for us, as you fought for David in the mighty name of Jesus, as you fought for Jehoshaphat in the mighty name of Jesus. We put on the helmet of salvation in Jesus' mighty name, and we take up the sword of the Spirit, which is your word, O God, that is sharper than any two-edged sword, piercing asunder to the dividing of the soul and the spirit, the bone and the marrow. Your word, O God, your word, your word, oh God, that is like a hammer that breaks, yes, even the stones. Yes, Almighty Father, let your word break every heavy ground, every heavy stone, yes, every stubbornness from the enemy in this nation of Zambia, in the name of Jesus, in the name of Jesus. Your word, oh God, which is like a refining fire, yes, burning every chaff. May your word, Almighty Father, burn every chaff. Burn every chaff, burn every evil plans of the enemy in the mighty name of Jesus, that which, O God, you have established, O God, in this nation, may remain in the mighty name of Jesus, in the mighty name of Jesus. O Lord God Almighty, we thank you, O Lord, yes, for this nation. We thank you that you love this nation. We thank you that this nation is covenanted with you. And in the name of Jesus, we pray, O God, that nature in Zambia may fight the name of Jesus. Jesus, O earth, on the land of Zambia, hear the word of the Lord. Yes, fight the battle for Zambia in the name of Jesus. Reject every evil, every enemy, reject every enemy of God in the name of Jesus. In every piece of land, reject every enemy of Zambia in the name of Jesus. Every enemy, yes, that raises, yes, his thoughts above the knowledge of God. Yes, fight that enemy in the name of Jesus. In the name of Jesus. In the name of Jesus. In the name of Jesus. In the name of Jesus. In the name of Jesus. Arise, O Lord. Let your enemies, O God, be scattered. Arise, O God. Show forth your glory and your power. You reign and you reign. And you shall reign.

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You reign in Zambia, O God. Yes, O God, let the enemy of Zambia, yes, O God, be blown away like chaff before the wind in the name of Jesus, like smoke before the fire in the name of Jesus. O God, arise. O God, arise. O Lord, in this nation that is covenanted with you, ilangeni mwemfumu, ilangeni mwelesa, ilangeni mweba maka, ukuchela imwa mulilesa, infumu ya shamfumu, kabili mulilesa, infumu ya Muzambia, mwishnele 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name of Jesus, oh, we give you praise, ha! We give you honor. We give you the adoration in the mighty name of Jesus. You are God. Besides you, there's no other God. You are the King of Kings. You are the Lord of Lords. You are the soon coming King. King, the Alpha and the Omega. Your name is El Gibor, the Lord who fights our battles. Oh, Jehovah, Sabaoth. Yes, oh God, the Lord of hosts. Hallelujah, hallelujah. Hallelujah, hallelujah. Whose report do you believe? Your word is asking us. And we as Zambians, we say, we believe the report of the Lord. We believe the report of the Lord, that the Lord God Almighty, he is the one that fights our battles. He is the one that fights our battles. We thank you for the peace that you're bringing to this nation. We thank you for the harmony that you're bringing to this nation. We thank you for the restoration that you're bringing to this nation. We thank you for the renewal that you're bringing to this nation. Yes, Almighty Father, we exalt you, God. We glorify you, God. We magnify your name, O God. Mwemfumu mwelesa, lekenyo mulwani tata, mule mulete pabuelo. Expose the enemy, O God. Expose the enemy, O God, in all the four corners of this nation, in the name of Jesus, where he's planning evil. Expose him, Almighty Father. Expose the enemy, O God. Expose the enemy, O God, in the name of Jesus. Aren't you the same Lord that has told us that you stripped the devil naked? You made him a public show. You made the devil a public show. You stripped him naked. Even today, we declare that the enemy in Zambia, yes, he's made a public show. He's stripped naked. He's got no power. He's got no authority over this nation that is yours, O God, in the mighty name of Jesus Christ. We honor you, my God. We bless you, Jesus. Oh, come bless the Lord. Oh, ye servants of the Lord, who stand by night in the house of the Lord. Yes, come bless the Lord. Lift the name of the Lord. He is worthy to be praised. He is worthy to be glorified. He is worthy to be magnified. He is worthy. Worthy Lamb of God. Worthy Lamb of God. We honor you and we exalt you. In the mighty name of Jesus Christ, we pray. Thank you for answering our prayers. In Jesus' name we pray. Amen and amen. Thank you so much for praying with me. Yes, let's believe that the Lord has heard, and for sure he has heard. Nature is fighting the enemies in Zambia. We live to testify as we hear that nature has rejected the enemy of Zambia. This is where we come to the end of our program. Until tomorrow morning, this is your fellow watchman, Reverend Joyce Mwanza. Shalom, shalom.

have been listening to The Watchman, a time of prayer for Zambia. Join us again tomorrow at midnight as we seek the face of God for direction, protection, and divine favor. Remember, pray without ceasing.

a country I was birthed in, that God created me and placed me in this land is of a noble purpose. He created me and He put me here. I love my country for it is a peaceful place. I love my country for it is a place where people unite regardless of the many tribes that we have. I love my country because it's the only place that God gave to me, a land blessed with many mineral resources, a land blessed with many people with so much potential, a land that vibes to the sound of music, a land that sings with freedom and joy, a land that was liberated in 1964, a land that God blessed, a land that we declared a Christian nation. This is the place of my birth. This is the country I love. This is the country on my heart. This is a place I hold dear to my heart. This is my land. No matter the circumstances, I cannot run away from Mother Zambia. God put me here, and I am here. I will play a role to liberate it. I will play a role to sound the drums of liberation, the sound of celebration, the sound of conquering, as according to how He purposed that we must be. Yes, we declared it as a Christian nation, and we celebrate it every day. Love for one another, peace everywhere you go. This is a land of art, a land of so much painting, a land with so much beauty. I love Zambia because we uphold the values of oneness. We are not just a country, we are one big family. My name is Demiano Mwanamfumu, and I am not just a citizen of this country. I am

0: sometimes feel like everything is meaningless, like every day is just spent in vain.
1: To be honest, that's how I felt before I had a personal relationship with Jesus Christ. So I completely get you.
0: Oh yeah?
1: It's impossible to find true meaning apart from our Creator. You know, God created us for a purpose, but we can only find it when we are in a relationship with Him.
0: That sounds amazing. But where do you even begin to have a relationship with a God you can't see?
1: Listen, God has revealed Himself to us in many ways. You find Him in nature, that's His creation. You find Him in His Word contained in the Bible. And you find Him through Jesus Christ, His Son, that He sent to die for us. You know, God loves you so much and is ready to reveal Himself to you if you let Him in. I'm actually glad that you've asked these questions.
0: Wow, that's amazing. How do I let Him in?
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1: Join the angels as they sing around the throne. For his glory shall be seen across the world. For who is worthy to receive glory, honor, and strength? I heard them say, "Holy is the Lord who was and is to come." And if you're waiting for someone to tell you when to worship and praise your God, it's okay.

The song says, what a mystery. He's the lion and he's the lamb. God Almighty has become one of us. Now, who is worthy to receive us? Now, who is worthy to receive glory, honor, and strength? I heard them say, holy is the Lord, who was and is to come.

Glory to God in the highest. Glory to God in the highest. Glory to God in the highest. Who was and is. Come on, worship Him with me. Come on, worship Him with me.

0: 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He's worthy. He's worthy. Clap your hands, all you people. Holy.
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I feel like this week our what can got questioned. 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What's bigger than this? What's bigger than the love of Jesus?

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Even when we deserve to be questioned, you didn't. So, Father, right now in this moment, thank you for your love. Thank you for your love. Your love that covers, your love that protects, your love that keeps, your love that restores. We'll just carve out this moment to say thank you for your amazing love. And God, I just thank you for this amazing church. I thank you that while the world is looking in, let the glorious light of Jesus shine through today. That while the world is taking a peek into what we have going on, I pray at the end of the day that they'll see the glorious light of Jesus shining in this place.

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Let the glorious light of Jesus, let the glorious light

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Where our arms are too short. Where our capacity cannot expand anymore. Let your strength be made perfect in our weakness. Let your strength be made perfect in our weakness. And Father, pray today that what the enemy meant for evil, God, I pray that what the enemy meant for evil, that you're big enough, you're strong enough, you're wise enough to turn it around. Let it work, let it work, let it work, let it work, let it work, let it work a work that's going to blow all of our minds. And we thank you that at the end of the day, let it all point back to Jesus. Let it all point back to the goodness of Jesus. And we thank you for your love. In Jesus' name, we pray. Somebody say,

0: Amen. I want you to go hug three people and tell them, say, let nothing separate you from this love.
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0: sometimes feel like everything is meaningless. Like every day is just spent vain.
1: To be honest, that's how I felt before a personal relationship with Jesus Christ. So I completely get you.
0: Oh yeah.
1: It's impossible to find a meaning apart from our Creator. God created a purpose. We can only find it when we are in a relationship with Him.
0: That sounds amazing. Where do you even begin to have a relationship with the God you

0: can see.
1: Listen, God has revealed himself to us in many ways. You find him in nature, that is creation. Find him in his word contained in the Bible. And you find him through Jesus Christ, his son. He's sent to die for us. You know, God loves you so much and is ready to reveal himself to you if you let him in. I'm actually glad that you've asked this question.
0: Wow, that's amazing. How do I listen?
2: It's too short and precious to live without. 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

We're for one mission, to empower Quip believers, the Great Commission, by delivering godly and relevant content that speaks each member of the family. Radio Christian Voice, home since 94.